girl, you know what it is. Rack City chick, rack City chick. Rack City chick, rack City chick. Rack City chick, rack City chick. 10, 20s and a 50s chick. Rack City chick, rack City chick. Rack City chick, rack City chick. Rack City chick, rack City chick. 10, 20s and a 50s chick. I'm a motherfucker star. Look at the paint on the car. Too much rim, make the ride too hard. 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

0: Rack City chick, rack city chick, rack city chick, rack city chick, rack city chick, rack city chick, 10, 20s and a 50s chick, rack city chick, rack city chick, rack city chick, rack city chick, rack city chick, rack city chick, 10, 20s and a 50s chick,
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0: rack city chick, rack.

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You know you'll miss me and you'll be right back. 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The life that I live, I don't wanna chick, I don't wanna settle. You know you're my favourite petal, but I don't give girl flowers. I'll give you good, good though. If you want me all for yourself, then darling, you probably should go. There's no way I'ma stand in the rain. I can still make you say my name, say my name, say my name. Life without me might drive you insane. I don't give girl flowers. I'll give you good, good though. If you want me all for yourself, then darling, you probably should go. There's no way I'ma stand in the rain. I can still make you say my name, say my name, say my name. Life without me might drive you insane.

But now I don't know what to do now. 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Hold on, let me talk star signs. 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

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I'm on set, no time for delays. I used to mock my shot and delay. 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The same, the same, the same, the same. 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I'll do man wrong where we stand, no lay. 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

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Come through, catch a nigga vulnerable at the right time. 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Put you down on some real without even trying. 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However I feel about it, it's just how I feel about it, you know what I'm saying? 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What's going on? You know I'm going on, you know what I mean? Hey, who this for?

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Good morning, everybody. It's the West Side. Are you ready to start your Sunday morning correctly? Oh, you are? Should we begin then? 3, 2, 1. On the West Side.

Man, heard what you said through the grapevine. 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Staying up through the late night. 20 seconds to game time. Getting religious with it. Time crossing these state lines. Working hard through the late nights. 20 seconds.

0: Put that shit on the floor then. Y'all like to talk. Put that shit on the floor then. All this imaginary smoke. All this he say, she say. You feel me? Let me know. Just let me know. Just let me know.
1: Just let me know.
0: Put it on the floor.
2: On the West Side. Yes, yes, yes, the only side you'd be getting up on. Yes, it is the West Side. It is Goss. Good morning. And it is the Get Up. Right, I need to press pause on this because just quickly, nobody wanted to watch this game last night. But what a game. If you don't know what I'm talking about, I'll explain more a little bit later on. Now, back to this. Right, what is happening to the show? Loads of great stuff. Crew news-wise, I think R. Kelly's in today. And also, I'm afraid to say it, but the one and only
3: Juice Drop
2: will be joining us a little bit later on the show itself. Loads of great stuff, kicking off with Ragsbear. Yeah, he is back. We didn't have him last week because we were away at Pavatelli's wedding, but he is back this week. So Ragsbear will be joining us. We've got What Film Is It? Three clues, no prize. All you have to do is guess what the film is. Time Machine is warming up lovely. Hip Hop Sundays, thank you for asking. Not Up To Me, where we go up to the magic spinning wheel. 7 to 8 Club is up and running. Working on your first 7 to 8 exclusive as we speak. Weather, well, not as hot as it has been, which is quite refreshing. A little bit cooler, but listen, shorts and t-shirt is still required if you are going out and about. 7 to 8 Club is up running. I think I've got your first 7 to 8 exclusive sorted. Tea break after 9 o'clock. Wake up tune at 8:45, so you get a line today. And acting it, a rant. It's not West Side, but let's see where we go. Yesterday, Sam Fender was very, very good. Would You Rather is back, courtesy of Campbell's Campbell. Something new coming up from Kelly. Wrong Answers, if it's your birthday, think about it. The TV game is back. Yeah, if you don't remember what that is, I basically go through a load of TV shows from the 90s and the 80s, and they have to just tell me if it's a real TV show or something I've made up myself. There's going to be the wrap-off, Disaster Mind, and then the Overtime Hour. All that squeezed in, and we've only got, let's have a little look, 3 hours and 52 minutes. And you know, and I know, that is not enough time. Right, back to the music. Your first NFT exclusive coming up. Do not move, stay there. Thank you all.

Yes, yes, yes. The only side you'd be getting up on. Now, listen, normally I would go and say bonus garage, and I'm not normally going to not say that. I am going to say that because we've got no adverts, so I can squeeze in a bit more music. So we're going to, but where do we go? You know, yesterday's bonus garage was brilliant. I need to make sure that the one I've got today is as good. Oh, do you know what? It's got to be, hasn't it? Yeah. Okay.

Love that tune. Okay, right. So we got our first trade up. Your first MT exclusive lined up. But I just need to do something. Okay, I need to do this. Get up on the West Side.

0: the Rocky saga. All right, so the trailer that got lined up for you, I'm sorry, Rocky theme, but hold on. Just that bit, I love that. I need to now press pause on this. I then need to go over here like this. And the trailer I've got lined up for you is all about Sylvester Stallone trying to make the Rocky film and trying to get the guys who have backed the Rocky film to let him star in the Rocky film. The trailer is called I Play Rocky. It looks brilliant. I cannot wait for this film to come out because I'm a massive fan of Rocky, massive fan of Rambo, and I am a fan of Sylvester Stallone when he's made films like that, because he's also made some dodgy films, but overall a fan. So the new trailer for this film is lined up already. It's had 1.5 million people look at it. And I'm telling you, if you've never seen a Rocky film, watch Rocky, and I'm guaranteeing you're going to end up loving this. I get to watch it. You get to listen to it. Big shout out to BBC Gloucester locked in as well. Your first time for exclusive. Enjoy.
1: Name?
2: I'm Mike. Acting's what I live and breathe for. And I gotta have faith in myself.
3: You need to show everyone who you are.
4: I like this girl, Sylvester.
3: Sylvester?
4: That's right, his real name.
3: It's got a nice ring to it, Sylvester Stallone. It's like Peter Parker.
4: Are you delusional? You don't got the looks to be a movie star. Not to mention, you talk like you got rocks in your mouth.
2: Yeah, I know I don't look like Einstein, but I got a brain. The only way for me to get to show people is me have to write a script for myself.
3: Yeah, so do that. Write a script. And give yourself the best part. There's something big here.
5: You wrote this in 3.5 days. This is freaking good. To have someone like Chuck Bronson, or we could do Eastwood.
2: Guys, I play Rocky.
5: I have no idea what that means.
6: So the writer wants to be in it as the lead.
7: No, absolutely not.
6: Throw some money at him. 25K.
7: No.
6: Raise the offer. Try 75.
8: You're parking cars, for Christ's sake. Sylvester.
7: No.
8: 175.
7: Go to 200.
8: No?
2: I'm not giving this up. Not for $1 million. Not for 10. Hey.
5: All right, now, if you do this,
6: it comes with some strengths.
5: If you ever fall one day behind schedule,
2: The meat's frozen solid.
5: They're going to kick you to the curb.
3: You broke your hand.
5: And they can replace you with a real actor.
2: I don't even know what I'm doing. It's any good.
5: Just do the best acting of your life and everything will be fine.
9: How far behind schedule are they?
4: They're not.
2: This movie is about having a belief in yourself. It's about going the distance. I put my heart and soul on the page. If I'm not willing to live up to what I wrote, then what's the point? So do you believe in me? Or not?
0: I Play Rocky is what it's called.
2: I thought you said you could box.
4: I lied. Let go of the head! I'm an actor, goddammit. You always lie. Yeah.
0: Coming to us this November, I'm so excited about that. One of my dreams was to watch a Rocky film in the cinema, and I got to do that in the last Rocky film that came out. Oh, but about 89 years ago now. Fantastic. Now I'm excited about this because I get to see the making of Rocky in the cinema as well. And the guy that's playing Sylvester Stallone looks like him, obviously sounds like him. And then where they're making the Rocky film, it's like the really famous scenes where he's running through the market and he's running up the stairs and all that sort of stuff. And they've got it down to a T. I am very, very excited, as you can tell by my voice. Right, listen, there is no adverts, but what there is, oh, do you know what? Maybe I can squeeze in some adverts. Do you know what? Why not? Let me just type something in here, because adverts haven't been scheduled in, but I feel, you know, we should place a couple of adverts, and we're going to right now. Okay, right, adverts, and then we're back with some music and your second 7-day exclusive, which is amazing. You're going to love it. Trust me, perfect for a Sunday. Right, don't go anywhere.
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you know what? Westside. I do like that. Sorry. I'm sorry. We can't have you. Neil Smith, I'm so sorry, because it is time for some live music. I know you've got great vocals and everything like that. That's fantastic. But what I've got lined up for you, I think is somebody that's slightly better. Please don't get offended by this. So listen, it is now time for your second 70 exclusive. And what I've got lined up for you is taking it back to 2006. And this is amazing, right? I just found this because I was thought, oh, I think this person live would be amazing. And some of the stuff we've heard already from this person, I was like, you know what? I want something a little bit different. And we have got something a little bit different. We've got three legends coming together, okay, on this track. And I'm just going to lean over here because I want to make sure I get everybody right here on this, okay? Okay. So on here, you've got Jules Holland. Okay, this is from his New Year's Eve show. As you know, Jules Live, you know, that gets bands to play and artists to play live on his show. So you've got Jules Holland on there. You've got Paul Weller, the godfather of Mob Father, he's known as, sorry. And he started off in the Jam, Star Council, did all his solo music and stuff like that. He's very soulful. That's what people forget. He's a very soulful man. And then you've got the main artist herself. And it is the one and only Amy Winehouse. And this is amazing. This is I Heard It Through the Grapevine from 2006, New Year's Eve party. Amazing. I get to watch it. You get to listen to it. Your second 70 exclusive. Enjoy.

I mean, seriously, how good is this? Amy Winehouse, Paul Weller, Jules Holland and his band. I heard it for the great Vine. Come on! Right, listen. I want to quickly introduce you to a bit more of the Style Council. Now, these guys, right, they were very soulful. This is a band that Paul Weller set up after he split up with The Jam. I'll tell you more about The Jam some other day. But anyway, this is one of their songs, right? It's called You're the Best Thing. It had DC Lee in there, who was a backing singer for Wham as well. She went on and had a solo career. She worked with Guru as well from Gangsta. Really soulful vocals on her, from her as well. But listen to this. This is just a little bit of song.

0: Right, can't play anymore because we're running out of time. Because, talking about time, that is, I might play that for during the overtime hour. It's time for something very, very important. And that is this.
1: Wait a minute, Goss. Are you telling me that you built a time machine out of a radio studio?
0: Yeah. That's what I've gone and done.

does a time machine work? Well, it's very, very simple. Yeah, I'm clever, but I'm not as clever as Doc. What I've got here is a spinning magic wheel, not a flux capacitor. So what I need to do is get you guys to scream into your radios and tell me to spin the magic wheel. Now, remember, it is Hip Hop Sundays. Are you ready? 3, 2, 1. Spin the magic wheel! Okay! Oh my goodness me, we have landed between the years 1998 and 2003, but where to begin? You're telling me you want me to begin in the year 1998? Okay. Okay, hold tight. Oh, I lost the track. Yes, I've got it here. And you want to start off with something a little bit cheesy? Fine. I think Campbell's going to be happy. A lot of people might be going holiday here. What am I talking about? I'm talking about this place. Miami. Come on, a little bit of cheese in the morning is a great thing.

I mean, it's not a bad tune, is it? 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It does get you stomping your feet a little bit. Maybe your big toe was moving to that one. Was it? Okay, brilliant. Right, where do we go next? Well, I'm thinking, do you know what? It's got to be, isn't it? Right, so listen, we read a bit of cheese. Do we then go a little bit more dirty and grimy? You're saying we should. Okay, what about this one?

We're going to go here. Oh, hold tight. What happened there? Hold on. I've got the spinny thing on my computer. Why is the spinny thing coming? Go. It's gone. Right, we're going here. Oh.

0: Right, listen, back after this. Do not move. Please listen to this advert. It's really, really important. And you know what? It means a lot to the Westside family.
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0: Westside. Kind of
2: sounding
0: fresh.
2: Let's go.
0: Nah, you're not going anywhere. Right, listen, we're in the time machine between the years 1998 and 2003. But where do we go next? Well,
2: Get
0: on the west side. I think a 2003 smash is required. Are you still sitting down? Well, you're not anymore.

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Taking it back to the year 1998, okay? I want to go East Coast hip-hop. Banging tune. I know the cute one loves this. Switch it one time. You ready?

0: Well, that just kind of ended, didn't it? Okay, right, listen, we need to end the time machine with a little bit of live, okay? And if you've just joined me, I'm a little bit offended. You know I've been here since 7 o'clock. So we are coming to the end of this.
1: Wait a minute, Goss? Are you telling me that you built a time machine out of a radio studio?
0: Yeah. Right. We're ending with this artist who did a massive performance last weekend at the Yankee Stadium. Goes by the name of Jay-Z. And this is a massive smash from 2003. Are you ready? Oh, you are? Okay, then.
2: Yeah, it's crazy. Give it up for my man Jay-Z performing live, y'all. Check it out.

0: this is a performance at MTV Studios, Times Square, New York.
1: So I like it two-step. I like it two-step.
0: And there's a very young Kanye West standing next to him.

0: Love this. What a way to end the time machine. Right, I can't believe I'm saying this. It's 8:22. Let's have a look at the bets, right? Okay, Jam, you're not going to believe this is already in. Jam went for 8:28. I went for 8:35. Campbell's Campbell is here right now. Look, prove it.
1: Oi, oi.
0: There he is. Unbelievable. I can't believe it. What is going on with you, man? Why are you being committed so much to the show all of a sudden?
1: I like to keep you on your toes.
0: You really are. Okay, right, listen. Bit more music. First clue to what film is it around the corner. Do not move. Stay there. Get up on the west side.

Had one and she photogenic. Right, Instagram right. Got a lot of impressions. She think I'm a G and I don't need love, but I need some fuck affection. If I fell off tomorrow, would you still love me? Man, I got 21 questions. In a dream with the cat's domestic, she doing lashes, something cosmetic. They shot their shot, she read it. They slid in the DM with something generic. She don't even like going out. Got a new outfit, but nowhere to wear it. She think that I'm being disloyal when I'm in the street with couple of. You ain't gotta worry about none of these. I'm grown, I'm done with these. Done with these. Done with these.

0: Campbell's Campbell is here already. And he's in the background working on his first clue to what film is it. Shall we just get that out of the way?
1: Yeah,
0: we should do this. I think it's about time. All right, so let's get the first clue to what film is it out of the way. And then we've got lots of things to talk about and other bits and bobs. But the first thing is I need to find the drum roll. Where's the drum roll gone, Campbell's Campbell? Oh, it's over there. There it is. All right, let's get this out of the way. I'll do intro. I've already sent the link to Ragsbear. Ragsbear's back with us today as well. Let's do this. Ladies and gentlemen, boys and girls, it is now time for the first clue to what film is it? Now, if you don't know how it works, Campbell's Campbell will explain.
2: It's very simple.
0: Yep.
2: Throughout the show, I'm going to give you three clues. Those three clues lead to one answer. That one answer, if you get it correct on a Sunday morning, well, there's no prize. But there is a sense of pride.
0: It is. Can you shout out BBC Gloucester? They're locked in already.
2: Shout out to BBC Gloucester, who are locked in already.
0: Thank you very much. Okay, right. So listen, it is time for the first clue. You know how the game works. Campbell's Campbell. Right, let's have it.
2: The first clue is... it's a mockumentary.
0: It's a mockumentary?
2: Yes.
0: I mean, I can think of two, but I don't think they're the ones. I mean, I'm happy to say one right now. Say one right now. Because it's from the late 80s.
2: Okay, well...
0: if it's not going to be the one you think it is.
2: All right, then. Go on.
0: Yeah. Is... oh, no. What's it?
2: Oh, it looks like you don't even know what it is.
0: No, no, I do. Oh... so, oh, I've forgotten the name of it. So basically, you know the guy who does Montgomery Burns' voice in The Simpsons?
2: Yeah.
0: So he stars in it. So it's basically all American actors being British. And it was, oh, what is it called? And it's a mockumentary about the band coming back together to perform this show that everybody's been waiting for years. Oh my God, it's gone out of my head.
2: Never heard of it. Never heard of it.
0: Spinal Tap! There we go.
2: Okay.
0: Anyway, it's really, really funny. They made a sequel to it about 2 years ago.
2: Okay.
0: Yeah. So they're all American actors, but their British accents are brilliant. And you're just like, they can't be American. It's like your guy from Bullet Train. So he's a West Ham fan, and he's got the brilliant West, the Cockney accent and all that, and he's actually American. So it's like that. But I have no idea, but that's very, very good. That is your first clue. It is a mockumentary.
2: So yeah, the answer is not Spinal Tap.
0: Okay.
2: But yes, first clue is it's a mockumentary.
0: Right, if you think you know, well done. If you don't know it, there will be a second clue in about an hour's time. Okay, right, so you've got Would You Rather coming up. I've got a new little game for you to play with Kelly. Okay. It's just going to be you and Kelly playing it because you're of a certain age.
2: Okay.
0: Right, Ragsby can't play it because he's of a certain age. Okay, so what we're going to do is we're going to jump some adverts. Campbell's Campbell is here. We're going to have a bit of a jibber-jabber, find out how his week's been and stuff like that. Oh, by the way, I've got to tell you what Maz thought of you. You know our mutual friend Maz?
2: Yeah.
0: Hello, Chef. Maz.
2: Yeah.
0: I'm going to tell you what he thought of you. I'll tell you off mic.
2: Okay.
0: All right. All right. So stay there. A little one advert coming up, and then we're back with a bit more music. Then we're back with Campbell's Campbell. Hopefully, Kelly.
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0: Side.
1: Yes, it is the West Side. Oh, Kelly's here.
2: Good morning.
1: No, there's a bit of feedback, so you need to move your mic right over there. And these headphones.
2: No, they're too loud. I'm sorry.
1: But they're the ones that give the feedback to the mic. So you've got to move your mic right over to that side.
2: Okay, but I'm not going to use them because
1: you don't have to use them if you don't want to.
2: They're deafening. I've unplugged them. They're deafening my ears.
1: Do you know what? I've spoken to Junior's management about this, but there's nothing they can really do about it.
2: Gus, I actually think it's just you and losing your hearing.
1: Pardon?
2: I think.
1: I'm sorry. What did you say there, Campbell's?
2: We'll start doing a bit of
1: I don't know. Okay, right. So look, Campbell is here. Kelly is here. A bit of public transport issue, which is always on a Sunday.
2: I know. Another Sunday, another TFL issue.
1: Do you know what I mean? I just don't get it. On the West Side. But more importantly, you're here, Kelly. Good morning, Rainspear. Big build up to nothing, innit? Good morning, Rainspear. No. Campbell. Good morning, Rainspear.
3: Says he's connected, but there's no audio, so I wonder if he's on mute.
1: He might be. Okay, all right, listen, Campbell, could you introduce the wake-up tune then, please?
3: Yes, I can.
1: Yes.
3: So, it's actually slightly cooler.
1: Can I just say, isn't it nice and comfortable? So, here's what happened yesterday. Now, you mentioned that, Campbell, I'm glad you did. So, we were around my niece's and nephew's house yesterday to celebrate 18th, and we're sitting in the garden, which is amazing. It got to the point, though, it got a little bit too cold to be sitting in the garden.
2: I know.
1: Chilly. Yes.
3: A little bit chilly.
1: So we're like, oh, I think we might be time to go inside.
2: Yeah.
1: Yeah. So
2: wild.
1: Which was nice. But then I was like, I kind of miss the hot weather.
3: Yeah.
1: Yeah, when you're sitting in the garden. Anyway,
2: oh,
1: forget
2: never
1: that.
2: Happy.
1: No, and I don't want it to go too
3: anyway,
1: hot
3: my
1: again.
3: My point is, if you slept with the window open, there may be a little chill in the air.
1: Yes.
3: So, like, you throw that duvet off. You let the chill air hit you. You jump out of bed. You turn up the volume on the listening device and you wake up.
1: That's right. Keep it going. No, keep it going. Keep it going.
3: I'm not aiming today.
1: All right, you might need a bit more encouragement. What about one of these? Oh, you're saying some sort of alarm. What about this? And a wake-up tune that's going to get out of bed you've not heard for a hot minute. What about this? Oh, yeah, we're going old school. Now, do me a favour. Oi, you, mate. Yes, you.

0: Well, that just finished. I got caught out there. The playback system's still going. Raxbeer, good morning.
1: Greetings and salutations, Gospel and crew.
0: So the reason I went a bit louder is because he said he couldn't hear us. So I just thought, let me say a bit louder.
1: No.
0: Oh, that's good to know. Well, Raxbeer's there, everybody. That's a good thing. Kelly's not putting her headphones on because she says they're too loud for her. Okay, but can you hear Raxbeer? Through Callum. Okay, right, so he is there. Raxby, how are we? Did you miss us last week?
1: No, it was all right.
0: Oh.
1: We were all out, weren't we? Have we doing different things?
0: We were all doing different things. We were all out and about doing certain stuff. Me and Campbell at Pavatilli's and Serena's wedding, which was amazing last week.
2: So epic.
0: So epic. It was really, really nice. I tell you what made it really, really epic was I was officiating

0: drinks. So we did all that. So I was a little bit nervous. I did a little practice run with Jojo, a little practice run with Noha. And then the next day, off I went. A little bit nervous. And then
1: very nervous. You know what? It's great to see Goss nervous because he's so loud and brash.
0: No, but I was still loud and brash.
2: But actually officiating?
1: He was, yeah. But they're technically already... They were technically already married.
0: So they got married in December, yeah.
1: This was all just ceremonial. But... It was funny because Goss doesn't like reading scripts. He's off the cuff. The radio show is completely just ad hoc and whatever.
0: Yep.
1: So when someone gives him a script, suddenly he crumbles because he knows he can't read.
0: Oh, right. So yeah. This is the build up I love. So yeah. I crumbled to I Campbell's
1: yeah,
0: Campbell.
1: He crumbles because
0: right,
1: he can't
0: wait,
1: read.
0: Wait. So I crumbled, right? So I've done a little bit of practice and then I thought I need to change the script up because it's not sounding like me, which is what I did. We did a little bit of editing. I edited lastminute.com like 5 minutes before the wedding.
1: But you know he's getting nervous because he keeps saying, oh, should I do another run? For sure, don't run for it.
0: No, but it's good, isn't it? You have guys, to. It's good to
1: and,
0: run through.
1: And he's
0: because
1: asking about the time.
0: Said, I wasn't concerned about Pavitelli. I was more concerned about Serena because Serena was a bit umming and ahhing. Oh, is Goss the right person to do this? And then because the thing was, Campbell said something interesting. Maybe I should be doing the emceeing, and it should be Jojo doing the ceremony, right? Because she's got the voice. She's more chilled out than me, and obviously I'm a bit louder. Blah blah blah. Anyway, so I'm thinking I don't want to upset Serena if I get it wrong. And then I then have to speak to the wedding organizer, who has to give me the thumbs up to tell me when the bridal party is ready to come in. I then have to tell the people to stand up. So I am a little bit nervous, but as this is going on, I see Yarks in the background coming in and sitting in the back. So Yarks should be part of the show, one of the OGs of the show. So she's coming with Jonathan. I then get the thumbs up. I then get everybody to stand up. So to the bridal party, could you please stand up? As they come in, everybody then the music, whatever. And I tell everybody to sit down. And then they sit down, I then introduce myself. So my name is Goss, host of the greatest breakfast show in the world, West Side Radio. If you don't know, get to know, this is westside.com. Right, so we get a bit of a laugh, which is great. So that's kind of broken the ice. And then I shout out, everybody who's part of the show, who's there. Right, so I shout out Jojo, who I can see. I shout out Callum, because you can't miss his hair. So I see Callum, right? And then I shout out Yarks, because so Yarks coming in. Who didn't I shout out? Who's sitting next to Callum? Do you want to tell him?
1: Noha, and she noticed.
0: And she noticed. She was not happy. But anyway, so we got through the actual ceremony and all that. It was brilliant. I made people laugh. We had a few jokes. We did the whole vows thing. And what was really great was Big Sag. He said, I want you to call me Frodo. And why is that Campbell?
1: He's very short.
0: He actually said that. He goes, can you call me Frodo? We'll have to come up with the rings because he's the best man. So I said, Frodo, come forth. And what I thought, it would have worked if you could have played Lord of the Rings music. I think it would have made people laugh.
1: No one would have heard it. It was outside and there was no AV. So
0: no, but still, I think it would have been funny. Anyway, Frodo's come up. But here's the thing. Did you notice he didn't know where to stand?
1: There was a lot of that.
0: Yeah, he was supposed to stand just next to me and then just on the side of Pavitelli. He just kept going around like, didn't know, I had to hold him. I said, stop, just stand there, that's it. Give him the ring. And then his hand was shaking and he couldn't open the box. Anyway, so we did all that. And then Campbell, at the end of it, what did you say to me?
1: Do you know what's really annoying?
0: What did you say to me?
1: Let me say my bit here. This guy is obsessing about it for 48 hours. He's going on and on and on and on and on. He's asking times. And you know he's nervous because he's asking about the times. He's like, oh, what time do we need to leave? What time is it again tomorrow? What time is it again tomorrow? So I know this guy's nervous, right? He then finally does it, does a good job, and then...
0: Wait. Say that again.
1: Yeah, that's all I'm saying. And then he spends the entire wedding asking every single guest... Right? Whether he did a good job, just so that they can say to him, yes, you did good.
0: Kelly, can I just say
3: something? That's very Goss-coded.
0: I did not say that. They're coming up to me.
3: I can imagine you doing that. No.
0: They're coming up to me and saying, you did a great job. I said, did I?
3: No.
0: Thank you very much.
3: No.
0: Then the other person sitting next to me, can I just say, that was amazing.
1: It was
0: the other
1: so
0: person
1: bad.
0: Next to me goes, can I just
1: it
0: say,
1: was
0: that was
1: so
0: amazing.
1: Bad that in Bab's speech, he had to say, and yes, Goss,
0: no, because
1: did a good job.
0: No, he didn't say that because I already heard the speech before you lot. I heard it a week before and he's mentioned me and mentioned Jojo in it and stuff like that.
1: Of course, he's naturally
3: yeah.
1: Well,
3: he's
1: everyone.
3: Going to, yeah.
0: Yeah. So I love the hate, but I also know I did a great job.
1: So
0: when the video comes out, I'll send it to you, Kelly, and you can watch it.
3: Anyway,
0: Raxby, that was the wedding. We did it, and it was job done. It was a fantastic day. We loved it. Okay, what's been going on, Raxby? What do we need to know, please?
2: Wow, sorry. I just checked out for a moment there. What's been going on? Well, I went to Wimbledon a couple of

0: weeks ago?
1: We spoke about that.
0: Did we?
1: Yep.
2: You did a Wimbledon poem?
1: Yep.
0: Oh, yes, I did. God, it's been that long.
1: It's not been a weekend.
0: What else can I tell you? Yeah, and that afternoon, on the Sunday afternoon, I went to see Duran Duran in Hyde Park, which was absolutely fantastic.
1: Are you in, like, the inner circle, right?
0: Yeah, I was in the gold circle.
1: I love that. I love that. And was it too hot that day, or was it just okay?
0: No, it was too bloody hot.
1: All right, so
0: 15 degrees again. This is doing my head in.
1: No, but this is nice. We just all agreed that this temperature is really, really good at the moment. Okay, right, listen, we need to move on with the show. Who's got a rant, please? Oh, everybody's gone a bit quiet there. Is everybody happy? Campbell, come on, man.
2: Raxby, I feel like you've got a rant in you.
0: I don't know if I got a rant. I must admit, I did check out for a few minutes when the last few minutes were going on. But
1: why? What did you check out for, Raxby? To remind you what I was talking about?
2: She went on and on and on.
1: But how great I was at the wedding.
2: Yeah.
1: Shall I tell you one more time? Would you like to hear it one more time, Raxby? Because I'm happy to share it. Okay, who's got a rant? Kelly, what's happened?
3: I actually don't know if I have a rant this morning.
1: Campbell's, come on, man.
2: Yeah, okay,
1: got yeah, on. I know something's happened
2: I've
1: to you.
2: I've got a rant.
1: Okay, so Campbell's got a rant. Are we ready then? Are you ready?
2: Yes.
1: Okay, breathe. Right. Ooh, I don't know why that started like that. It should start from the beginning, thank you. Let's do that again. Okay, Campbell, I think you're still thinking. It's going to freestyle.
2: No, I've got it.
1: Are you ready? Okay, you ready?
2: Yeah.
1: And let's have it.
2: Okay, so last night, a large group of us went to celebrate a birthday. Quite often with venues in London, they say, yep, you can reserve a space, but there's a minimum spend per person.
1: Oh, okay.
2: Which is fine, it's understandable, yeah. You know, they want to make sure they get their money's worth.
1: Yeah.
2: I don't mind that. But I think if you're going to introduce a minimum spend, introduce a process to track this, okay? Because otherwise it's just a free-for-all. They're like, oh, well, can you just put it all on a tab? And it's like, no, because we're not going to spend £600. We're dividing this. Everyone is paying for their own drinks. So how are you keeping track of our minimum spend?
1: So what was happening? You were going up and ordering a drink.
2: Yeah.
1: And then coming back with a drink.
2: Yeah.
1: And then, well, we don't know how it's being calculated.
2: Yeah. And
1: ooh,
2: they're like,
1: okay.
2: They're
1: interesting.
2: Like, oh, well, yeah, just say you're part of this group. And I'm like, okay.
1: Okay.
2: So then you're going over to one person, ordering a drink, say, excuse me, yeah, we're part of this group. And they're like, what? So I'm like, okay, well, you...
1: So the bar staff's not been...
2: The bar staff
1: had
2: no idea what's going on. So I said, like, we're a group over there. And they said, oh, you want to put it on the tab? No. I want to buy my drink, but I need it assigned to this group so that we meet our minimum spend.
1: Okay.
2: Okay, I need to speak to the manager. Right, well, you're the third person who's going to go speak to the manager about this, so what is going on?
1: Yeah.
2: So then... We're like, one guy's like, all right, I'll tell you what, we'll collect the receipts, we'll put them in a jar and then we'll add them up afterwards. And I said, okay, that sounds like a clever idea.
1: Yeah.
2: I get to halfway through the night, so I'm like, how are we doing? And he's only got three receipts in the jar. And I'm like, well that's...
1: But that's fine. That's fine then.
2: No, it's not, because it needs to be more, because we need to spend more money to get a minimum spend.
1: Oh, okay.
2: So it's not fine. I'm like, what are you doing? Like, you're meant to be tracking. And he's like, oh, well, yeah, I'm sure there's some other ones. Let me ask my colleagues. And I'm like... What do you mean?
1: Nobody knows it. Nobody knows.
2: Either don't bother with the minimum spend and just say, that's fine, there's 20 people there, they will spend enough.
1: Yeah.
2: Or if you're going to track it, track it. But don't
1: mess
2: around.
1: They didn't track it.
2: And
1: do you know what? I'm going to give a round of applause for that. Because that's a bit of nonsense there.
2: I tell you what it is. It's the lost art of hospitality.
1: There we go. Thank you very much. Raxby, thoughts on that, please?
0: I don't know, because I wasn't with Callum on his birthday.
2: It's not my birthday, Braxby.
1: Oh,
2: it was someone's birthday yesterday.
1: Again, I think Ralphie Braxby switched off again. No, basically, he went to a function yesterday, and they said...
0: Oh, I got it. It was like, yeah,
1: all right,
0: yeah.
1: But it was a bit like... Yeah. Pavatelli's wedding was brilliant at the end of the night, innit? Just go up, get wherever you want, don't worry about it.
2: Yeah, open bar.
1: Yeah, love that. Okay, right, so listen, I'm wearing this top, and then, Kelly, you asked me about this top, didn't you?
3: Yeah, I was trying to figure out what jersey it is.
1: What jersey? I told you it's England
3: you
1: top.
3: You told me it's an England top, yeah.
1: Yeah.
3: Yeah, go on, tell me more.
1: What does it say on my England top?
3: It says New Order World in Motion 1990.
1: Do you get it now? So this is the top that they brought out last year in an anniversary top. Raxby, did I get you this as well?
0: I've got one.
1: Yeah, I got you one of these, didn't I? Anyway, so I thought I'd wear that today because of the game yesterday. A game nobody wanted to watch, right? And I woke up at 1:45 this morning, Raxby, and I saw the score and I was like, what is going on? Can you tell everybody what happened last night, please?
0: I don't know. I didn't watch it.
1: Okay, right, so bye, Rexby. Thanks for being part of the show. Thank you very much. Oh, my God.
0: It was a 6-4 win in the
1: game. That's all I wanted to hear, Rexby. That's all I wanted to hear.
0: But I didn't watch it, Gospel. It was a terrible... It's a terrible idea having a third...
1: I get that, but who would have thought it would have gone to 6-4?
2: Yeah, but that's because there's no stakes. They don't care.
1: Yeah, exactly. But the thing was, I thought we'd have probably lost to France.
2: What did you say, Rexby?
0: Sorry, let me try and say something. Basically, that's why it was 6-4. If it had been the World Cup final, which a lot of people thought it was going to be, it probably would have been 1-0, 2-1, that kind of score. Because it's like an end of term, let's have a bit of fun game.
2: Yeah, it's a mess about. They're like, well, there's no stakes, we don't care if it's...
1: But me and Kelly have decided you're going to watch the game in full.
3: Oh, I want to watch the game
1: in full. Yeah, I'm going to watch the highlights. Because I started watching 10 minutes of the highlights, and I was like, this is like 1:45 in the morning.
2: It was on in the bar that I was in, and every time I looked over, there was another goal would happen. And I was
3: keeping track of the goals, like on Google, because I was on the way home.
1: Yeah.
3: But I just kept seeing goal, goal, goal, goal, goal. But then I was on Twitter and I seen a lot of comments about like there was a bit of beef on the pitch and stuff like
1: that. That's what I mean.
3: So I want to watch the whole game so I can get the full story.
1: Vibe of it, I'm going to be doing that a little bit later on as well. Okay, so Rexby, will you be watching the highlights or not?
0: I watched the highlights this morning.
1: Oh, okay, so you have seen it.
0: The 9-minute package, it was good. That was
1: okay, so I need to finish that off.
0: Terrible defending.
1: From both sides?
0: From both, it was just not a good game, in my opinion.
1: Okay.
2: But that's, again, because they don't care. We need to make sure we hold on to this lead or we need to look after this. They're just like, let's just bang some goals in.
1: What do England get for the third place? A medal?
2: Nothing.
3: A medal.
0: A bronze medal.
1: Oh, they do get a bronze medal. Oh, okay. All right, so we got a bronze medal.
2: I did not know that.
1: Okay, I didn't know that either. Yeah. That's what I thought I'd ask. Okay, right, so listen, rant is done. I do believe it's time for an act in it. Lyrics from a song. All you have to do is guess what the song is. Okay, are we ready with the song, Campbell?
4: No.
1: Oh, okay, excellent. Okay, while you're doing that, I'm going to line this up. Okay, let's go here. Okay, right, so listen, this is very, very simple. All they've got to do is read lyrics from a song. All you have to do is guess what the song is. It really is as simple as that. Okay, Campbell, I've got an accent for you straight away. I want somebody from Peaky Blinders. Can you be Tommy from Peaky Blinders, please?
4: Yes.
1: Okay.
4: You got one? Oh, I've got one as well.
3: Okay.
4: Which one do you want to do?
3: Whichever.
1: They're choosing Rexbeer as we speak. What would you like Kenny to be, Rexbeer?
0: Well, Gospel, I've been revisiting Shrek this week.
1: Okay.
0: Shrek 3 and 4.
1: Yes.
0: So Kelly can be Shrek.
1: Oh, okay. So you're Shrek and you're Tommy from Peaky Blinders. Are we ready then, Campbell?
2: Yes.
1: Okay. All right, so it's four lines, two lines each. I think this is going to be very, very interesting. Kelly, ready? And Campbell's ready. Campbell starts.
2: So I'm Peaky Blinders.
1: Tommy.
2: And Kelly is...
1: Shrek.
2: Okay.
1: Okay.
3: I'm with you, Shrek, but look, it is what it is.
1: Okay. Action! Take one.
5: Right, I want you to know that I really adore you.
3: Oh, God.
1: Would it be easy if he texted you and you got it on your own phone?
2: No, she's more worried about the accent.
3: I can't do the accent.
1: You can.
3: All my people who know what's going on.
1: Wait a minute.
2: Kelly.
1: Kelly.
2: Kelly.
1: Kelly.
2: Kelly.
1: No.
2: No,
1: we had
2: Donkey. Do
1: Donkey then.
2: I don't have
1: to
2: Donkey. Kelly,
3: just
2: layers.
1: Ogres
2: have layers.
1: Onions have layers.
3: Can't do
1: any
3: accents.
1: Rexby's not giving up. He doesn't do any accent. Just Jesus.
0: Kelly.
1: Kelly is part of the show.
3: I can't do accents.
1: You can.
3: It's not my fault.
1: Come on.
2: You don't need to be able to do it.
1: You don't have to do it. That's what makes it fun. That's what makes it funny.
3: Oh my goodness.
1: All right, so let's change it to something a bit easier for her then.
2: I think she needs to...
1: Okay, it's got to be Shrek. Okay, we're going to do it one more time. Action, take one!
3: Still going to do it the exact same way.
1: A bit more effort then, please.
5: Right, I want you to know that I really adore you.
3: All my people who know what's going on.
5: Look at your mate, Elmy, sing my song.
3: Tell her I'm your man, you're my girl.
1: Okay, effort from you, nothing from this side.
2: No, not even trying.
1: Okay, let's do it one more time. Action, take two.
5: I want you to know that I really adore you.
3: All my people who know what's going on.
5: Look at your mate. Help me sing my song.
3: Tell her I'm your man, you're my girl.
1: I have no idea, but your side was amazing. That was just a letdown.
2: Lackluster.
1: No effort put into that at all. Right, if you think you know, well done. If you don't know it, there will be a repeat performance of this at the end of the show. Ragsmith, thoughts, please?
0: Again, Gospel.
1: Yes.
0: As always. Very entertaining, but I don't know.
1: Well, entertaining from one side.
2: Yeah.
1: We'll give you that. The other side was just pathetic.
0: Well done, Kelly.
1: Well done, Kelly, you just said. Okay, right, so listen, before we move on, Rexbeer, what should we be watching? Because this is going to lead on to the new game that I've got lined up.
0: I've been delving deep into the BBC archive.
1: Yes.
0: I've just finished Yes Minister.
1: Okay.
0: And Jim Hacker has now become Prime Minister.
1: Okay.
0: So I'm onto that. I've also been watching Keeping Up Appearances, because Hyacinth is just hilarious.
1: Yep.
0: And what else have I been watching? That's about it at the moment, I think.
1: Okay.
0: I'm sure I've watched that, because the World Cup's been kind of...
1: Taken over
0: everything. So I need to finish off Emily in Rome. But kind of... You know, after season four, I was kind of a bit done.
1: No!
0: I was like, no, it's kind of getting a bit like, you know, see TV shows that go on too long.
1: You only got one more series to go and it's done.
0: I know, but there's another one coming out after that.
1: No, it's only six. It's the final one they're making now.
0: I'm on to season four. On to season five now. So after that, then I've got season six.
1: Yeah, but that's not out yet. So that's the last one.
0: Yeah, I'll probably, you know, power through it and watch.
1: Okay, all right. Campbell's, what are you watching?
2: I'm trying to think what I've been watching. I finished Spider-Noir.
1: Okay, I haven't. I keep falling asleep.
0: What
1: I need
0: do you
1: to
0: think of it?
2: I liked it. I liked Spider-Man.
0: I really liked it.
1: Yeah.
2: I think it's got a good aesthetic. I watched it in colour. I didn't watch it in black and white.
1: Right.
2: Mainly because I didn't know how to change it.
1: No, but it's on there. You can.
2: No, it never came up on my thing. It just...
1: Oh, mine does.
2: It said the very first episode, it said, which do you want to watch?
1: Yeah.
2: And then I don't know, sneezed or something, selected colour, and then that's it from then on. But it's really good, I thought. I liked it.
1: Okay, I keep falling asleep in episode two.
2: Get through it.
1: And they say watch in black and white up to episode three, then go switch to colour after that.
2: Yeah, they say this and then we'll watch it in colour.
1: Maybe I'll just watch in colour. Kelly, what are you watching that we should be watching, please?
3: Oh, goodness. I've actually been watching a lot of the World Cup and Love Island.
1: See, everybody's on about this Love Island. I don't know what it's all about, mate.
2: I didn't even know it was on this year.
3: This season's actually been quite juicy.
1: Is it really?
3: Yeah.
1: Is it a bit dirty and grimy and juicy?
3: It is. It's kind of back to, like, not the old behaviours, but, like, people are having a bit more confidence and standing up for themselves and not letting
1: beef
3: things
1: in this.
3: Fly. There's beef in
1: this.
3: Okay,
1: all right. So, listen, juicy. We spoke about our TV shows. Rex, but you are not allowed to play this game. You just have to listen in, I'm afraid, because you will probably know the answer to this. So we're going to play a game. I'm going to give you names of TV shows from the 80s, maybe touching the 90s as well, right? And you need to figure out if I've made these TV shows up or are they real?
2: Okay.
1: Are you ready to play along?
3: Okay, let's go.
1: Okay, so let's start off with this one. Raxby, you can only listen in. Please don't shout out anything, okay?
0: Okay.
1: Okay, right, so the first one we're going to go for is Mr. and Mrs. Is that a real TV show or have I just made that up?
3: That's a real TV show.
1: Kelly's saying it's real. What are you saying, Campbell?
2: I think it's made up.
1: Okay, so I'm going to say one of you's right and one of you's wrong. So I'm going to say congratulations, Kelly.
3: Hey!
1: So you get the point for that one. Right, the next one. I think Campbell's probably watches on a certain channel. Wife Swap. Is that a real TV show or have I just made that up?
3: The Wife Swap's a real TV show.
2: Yeah, we know that. That's...
3: Yeah, I mean, it was around the early 2000s.
2: Yeah.
1: Okay, so you both say it's a real TV show?
3: Yeah.
1: Then you are correct. Okay. No, but I just didn't know that sort of stuff you would watch.
2: That's not
1: anyway, okay, the next one I'm going to go for is Jack and Ori. Kelly, why'd you look like that for?
3: Because I thought this was going to be challenging.
1: Okay, Jack and Ori.
3: I'm going to say that's not a real TV show.
1: Okay.
2: Yes.
1: You're going to say, yes, it is a real TV show. Well, Kelly, you're wrong. It actually is a real TV
3: wow.
1: show. Yes, it is. Okay, next one is Fit Factory. Is it a real TV show or something I've made up? Kelly. Oh, challenging now, is it? Okay.
3: I'm going to say you've made that one up.
1: Okay.
2: You should get Ragsby to reveal the answers.
1: Oh, okay. Ragsby, are you listening into this?
0: Yeah, I'm still here.
1: Okay, so... Kelly said the Fit Factory was made up. I made that up. Campbell's, what are you saying?
2: I say it's real.
1: Okay, Ragsby, what's the answer?
0: I don't know. I thought it was unreal.
1: Oh, okay. So maybe we shouldn't...
2: So is it unreal or real?
1: it's been made up by me.
2: So then he's right.
1: Yeah, so he's right.
0: Yeah, it's unreal.
1: Okay, right, so the next one I've got for you is G-Force.
2: I think I watched that.
0: I'm gonna tell you whether this is true or false.
2: So I'm saying yes, it is true.
1: You think it's true, Kelly?
3: I think it's true as well.
1: Okay, Ragsbear?
0: It's false.
2: Really? I'm sure there was a TV show called G-Force.
0: No.
1: What was it?
0: The TV show was called Battle of the Planets.
1: Battle of the Planets.
0: And it featured G-Force.
1: Yes, exactly. All right, so you're all wrong
0: with
1: that.
0: Manga.
1: Right, the
0: manga.
1: The final one is Rhubarb and Custard. Kelly.
3: That's actually just unlocked a whole memory of my childhood. We'll go...
1: Have I made that up or is it real?
3: I'm going to go, you've made it up.
1: Okay. Campbell's Campbell?
2: I'm going to say yes.
1: Okay. Ragsbear?
0: It is correct.
1: Thank you very much. Wow. Okay. Nobody wins anything, but...
2: There was a Disney movie.
0: I've got one TV show for you lot.
1: Yeah, go on.
0: This could be, or could be not, a comedy from the 70s. Called Bonjour Monsieur, would you like a baguette?
1: Yeah, I think that's a real thing.
0: It's when English people, it's a comedy when English people go to France in the 70s. Is it true or false?
1: Oh, it's true. Yes.
0: True from Gospel? Yeah. What about you two?
2: I'm going to say true.
1: Okay, Kelly?
0: And Kelly?
3: What was it, sorry?
1: The program
2: Bonjour Monsieur, would you like a baguette?
1: Is that a true thing?
3: Yeah, that's definitely a true thing.
1: Okay.
0: No, I just completely made that up.
1: Yeah, we kind of gathered that, Rex. We kind of gathered that. Okay, right, listen, I do believe it is now time for your poem, Rex. But any special music required?
0: Just something really sad would be good.
2: Oh.
1: Really sad?
0: Uh-huh. Yes.
2: All right. Let's get the tissues out.
1: Okay.
0: Yes.
1: Okay, let me find...
0: You'll understand when I read this.
1: Wow. Okay. Okay, I'm just typing it in. Alright, would you like it? I think a violin would be quite sad. Wouldn't
0: go on, let's go for a violin.
1: 60 minutes of sad violin is for its fit on it. Yeah. I'm just waiting for it to load right now. Kelly, can you do wrong answers for us today?
3: Yes.
1: Yeah, okay, wrong answers coming up. Okay, are you ready, Ragsbear?
0: I'm ready.
1: Right, Ragsbear, the floor is yours.
0: World Cup. World Cup dreams are over. Yes, I'm feeling down. England were winning. We were going to take Argentina's crown. Stepped off and let them play. The genius set them up. 30-yard screamer and a cross into the box. Thump it into the back of the net as our dreams get smashed. We are going out. People pile in. It's Thomas's fault. And then the game no one wants. Could it, should it have been us? Now we'll never know. World Cup dream is over. Only one thing left to say. Come on, Spain. It's over to you.
1: Oh, Ragsbear.
0: Boo-hoo.
1: That is very good. And you know what? We're all Spanish supporters tonight. 100% Spanish supporters. Kelly, what's your predictions tonight?
3: Argentina is going to win 2-1.
1: 2-1. Campbell's Campbell?
2: I want Spain to win.
1: Yeah.
2: And I don't care. 2-0.
1: Okay, Ragsbear, what are you saying?
0: My prediction?
1: Yes. Okay, right, apart from that, what else?
0: I think Spain are going to win 2-0.
1: Oh, okay.
0: They're just so good at holding the ball. They take the lead.
1: Yeah.
0: I think Argentina, I mean, even though Messi is...
1: Still Messi. Yeah.
0: Fantastic.
1: Okay.
0: Sorry, Jojo.
1: She's supporting Spain all the way as well. Okay, I'm going to say 1-0. I'm going to go 1-0 Spain as well. Okay, Ragsby, what's the plans for the rest of the day then, please?
0: Well, Gospel, I'm going to crush my opponents.
1: Yep.
0: By the way, I wanted to ask a question. Are we associated with the Ealing Half Marathon?
1: Yeah, why?
0: No, just do we sponsor them or anything? I just wondered.
1: Nothing like that, but why?
0: Okay, no, I just wondered.
1: Okay.
0: No, I'm going to go and do boot camp, crush my opponents, lift some weights. Possibly do some cooking.
1: Yeah. What are we making? What are we making?
0: No, I might make a chicken curry.
1: Oh, that sounds nice. That sounds very nice. And then what? Just chilling out for the rest of the day?
0: Probably have a snooze, continue working on my novel.
1: Yeah.
0: And then we'll take it.
1: What's the name of the novel?
0: I haven't got a name for it yet.
1: Okay.
0: I'm still thinking about names.
1: Okay. Suggestions? What's it about first then, please?
0: A library.
1: Okay, Campbell's suggestions for Ragsbear's novel, which is about a library.
2: The library.
1: The library. Kelly?
3: Which is about a library. Turn the page.
1: Oh.
2: What happens in the library? What happens? What genre is it?
0: Well, somebody goes to sleep, and they wake up and they're in a library.
2: Okay.
0: Why are they in the library? The mystery starts.
2: Interesting. So maybe...
0: I don't know how I'm going to end this, because I'm like, where am I going with this story? It's taking me ages, but... Yes, we should have to discuss it offline.
1: Yeah, I think you should discuss that with Callum. Okay, right, so listen, we'll speak to you next week.
0: I bid you... Adieu.
1: Oh, that is a legend. That is known as Max Miller. Okay, right, listen, we have no adverts on the system scheduled in, but I'm going to squeeze one in.
2: I know.
1: All right, and because we've already done the Star Wars one, so we might as well go here. Why is that playing? Oh, that's just deleted.
2: Oh, that's embarrassing.
1: That's pretty embarrassing.
3: That's just shut down as well.
1: Don't worry about that. That'll be fine.
6: Welcome to Westside, Mr. Bond. I've been expecting you.
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0: Classics. So listen, you've got four classics on Conway. Do not move, stay there. Official tea break time now. Don't go anywhere, stay right there. But where do we go? Where are we going to begin? Well, I'm just going to pause on that for a second. Pause on that for a second. You got Shaggy, you got Usher, you got Dr. Dre, you got Kanye West coming your way right now. But before that, in my bag of goodies here, where's he gone?
1: Callum, come back.
0: Okay, he's gone.
2: He ran away.
0: Kelly, would you like the flake one?
2: Oh my goodness.
0: The chocolate one? Or would you like the red velvet? Oh no, that's the vanilla, sorry. I haven't got red velvet, I'm afraid.
3: Oh, see, I wanted the red velvet.
0: No, no, you got, no, Kelly goes first. Kelly, what would you like?
2: Oh my goodness.
0: The flake, the vanilla, or the chocolate?
2: Wow. I'm gonna go for the flake.
0: Okay, flake, yours, Campbell's, Campbell.
2: Thank you.
3: I think I'm gonna go vanilla.
0: You're gonna go vanilla?
4: Or maybe I go chocolate.
0: Make your mind up, man.
4: I'm gonna get chocolate.
0: Okay. Chocolate, vanilla. Okay, done.
2: All right. Thank you.
0: Enjoy. Tea break time. Come and join us.
2: Thank you.
0: Back to the old school classics. Kicking off with a bit of Shaggy. Shaggy, no!

So, here's what's going on. Classics. Right, because there is no actual adverts on the system, all I'm going to give you is a bit more music, then we'll come back with a bit more jibber-jabber. So stay there, don't go anywhere. Thank you very much.

0: Do you know what? I'm going to put one on. I need to put one on. I'm going to put one on. Hold on. And it's quite an important one. Where's it gone? Where's it gone? Da-da-da-da-da. Right. None of the adverts have been scheduled, but I'm going to put one on because I think it's important to do. Right, so stay there. Don't go anywhere. A bit more music after this. Thank you.
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0: know, I can't speak for all girls, but we just be mad that you didn't leave us alone. You keep doing cut me. Leave me alone. If I'm not the one, ghost me.
1: Wait.

0: always happens to Kelly, innit? Did you just knock your lights over again? She knocked her lights over
1: again.
0: No,
1: that would never be me.
0: No, that would never be her. Okay, right, listen, it's time for something new. This week, Kelly shares brand new music with us. And she's got three tracks that she's got lined up, ready to go. Okay, let me just drag that one down there for you. Right, Kelly, are you ready, dear?
1: Almost.
0: Okay, she's just lying. She's got to make herself look pretty because then the video will go live next week and then we put it onto Spotify. Job done. Okay, Kelly, where are we starting then, please?
1: Oh, again. Oh, my goodness. Right, we may just have to hold this. Hold on, let me

0: Just see if I can fix it.
1: You can fix it. She can fix it.
0: She can fix it. Bob the
1: Callum, can she fix it?
0: Yes, you can.
1: She
0: can.
1: Yes, she can. Okay, right. So World Cup final this Sunday. Argentina against Spain. The boys from the football show, who should be here, are not going to be here because Charles just texted me and he's sick as a dog, he said aww in his text message. So he won't be here. So that's why we've done our predictions earlier on. Okay, right. So Kelly, are we ready?
0: We are ready. Right, welcome okay to Something New This Week, the segment on the show where we will play three brand new tracks for you that should be in your playlist rotation. We are beginning this week with Shy Mascot, who you may remember from a few weeks ago. They're a jazz, funk, hip-hop fusion.
1: Like that.
0: Yeah. So we had them a couple of weeks ago and they are back now with another brand new release. This one is called House Tricks. The song kind of brings us on a bit of an emotional journey through a breakup. So kind of that initial frazzled thought process to then regaining your freedom. And there's a beautiful addition of a saxophone on this as well.
1: Shall we listen?
0: Absolutely.

0: hungry with, and shouldn't have to.
1: Okay, well, this is what I'm getting, right? Definitely a bit of... is it Israel Collective? Is that what they're called?
2: Yeah.
1: Right, I'm getting that.
2: Yeah.
1: And a little bit of Brand New Heavies mixed in with this as well.
2: Okay.
1: Amazing. Yeah, that's the two I'm getting at the moment. And look, there's goosebumps.
2: There's goosebumps.
1: There's goosebumps.
2: That's what we like to see.
1: This is very good for a Sunday morning.
2: Good, I'm glad
1: to hear this. So out right now?
2: Out right now. It was released on Friday, so yeah, available for anyone wherever you get your music from.
1: So that's what you need to know. And also, if they wanted to jump on Instagram, what are they called again?
2: They're called Shy Mascot.
1: Shy Mascot. Okay, look out for this. I like this a lot.
2: It's nice, isn't it? Really, really nice.
1: Where do we go next then, please?
2: So next, we are coming back to the UK, but we are going to stick with a bit of a jazzy vibe. And I have to say, I am absolutely loving songs that have a very rich instrumental at the moment. This is Yasmin Lacey, and the song is called Summer Haze. But this is going to be a little bit different. This song kind of reflects more of a new romance when you're in that kind of happy stage, summer haze. We've got the temperature's nice, everyone's vibing. Yeah.
1: You've set it up perfectly because the temperature is nice. It is summer. Is it hazy though? Let's have a little listen.
2: Let's have a listen.

0: Okay, should I tell you who this reminds me of? Right, this reminds me of Joe Crooks. That sort of voice is there,
1: do you know
0: right?
1: What? I never thought that before, but I can 100% hear it.
0: That is there, and this is, I like this. You know what, that's got me thinking. So when I start the overtime hour, we might have to start with Joy, but this is brilliant.
1: Yeah.

0: met this young lady before, is it?
1: I don't think so. Yeah. She's kind of bubbling at the moment. Like, she is known, but within her scene, let's say.
0: Okay.
1: But she's starting to really, really bubble at the moment, and a lot more people are kind of getting the traction for her. So
0: I'm liking this a lot,
1: yeah,
0: Kelly. This
1: absolutely.
0: Is great. Okay, so that's... I can't listen anymore. I thought we were playing all of it. So I'm going to press pause on this. That is brilliant.
1: Wonderful.
0: Where do we go next, then, Bea?
1: So next we are going to the loved J Huss. Now, this song is out a little bit... of a while, a few weeks, came out okay. 2nd of July.
0: When you say loved, what, he's in love?
1: No, just that we love him.
0: Oh, we love
1: he's
0: him,
1: a bit okay. of a treasure.
0: Yeah.
1: He released a little 2 tracks at the beginning of the month. It's kind of opening a new chapter and a new era for him. He's like independent now. You can sense the freedom. You can just hear the new vibe, let's
0: okay.
1: say. The track that we're going to play is called Clean Run. And yeah, I'm just excited to see what this next
0: Should
1: era
0: we have a little listen
1: from.
0: Then?
1: Let's have a listen.
0: All right, so this is something brand new, shiny from mate J Huss. It's called Clean Run. All right.
2: I pray I get a clean run. After all them years

0: satisfy me. Don't let the money blind me. Don't let it satisfy me. No longer, no longer. It's like you don't love me no longer.
1: Chihuahua, do you know what? This is classic Jay Huss, isn't it?
2: Yeah.
1: This is a classic Jay Huss, bro. So, when he's saying clean run, is that to do with the fact that he's left his label then?
3: Yeah.
1: Okay, so he's just staying low.
3: This is opening the new doors of the new chapter. He's regaining his freedom. He wants no messing about, no ties. This is literally him starting his new journey.
1: So, see you later, mate. I'm doing my own thing now.
3: Yeah.
1: Okay, I love that. So, this is all brand new, shiny music. EP coming out,
3: brand
1: album,
3: new.
1: Do we know?
3: I don't know. I feel like he may have an album in the works, but I mean, if this is just the beginning of the newness, I don't know how long we'll be waiting for, but it's giving album.
1: Okay, well, do you know what? This is fantastic. So listen, you'll be able to get all these tracks in full from our Spotify list.
3: Absolutely.
1: Right, there will be a posting on our Instagram when Kelly's done her editing and stuff like that.
3: That's
1: but
3: it,
1: three
3: indeed.
1: Amazing tracks as normal. And again, if like you want to catch up on that, you will be able to in the middle of the week when we sorted the editing and all that stuff out. Well done. And guess what? There's actually adverts on the system now.
3: Oh my god.
1: Right, do not move, stay there. We're starting the overtime hour off that. Kelly, that was amazing. Thank you very much.
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1: Let's go. Nah, you're not going anywhere. So listen, we've got, it's not West Side coming up. We've got the overtime hour, but where to begin? I'll be inspired by Kelly. Oh. So she played Yasmin Lacey, whose voice reminded me of another artist, UK artist. That artist that she reminded me of goes by the name of Joe Crooks, and that tune goes like this.

listen, we've got a bit of Joe Crooks there. So I'm going to shout out No Host locked in right now. She's texted Campbell's Campbell and me. She's wanted to make sure there's a shout out coming. So the next shoot I'm going to dedicate to Pavatelli and Serena. And you know what? I'll dedicate to No Host as well. Love this tune. It's a great summer vibe on this as well. Reminds me of what Kelly was talking about, Yasmin Lacey. Same sort of vibes and same sort of voice, I feel. Right, where are we going next? Well, let me put an indent there, and we're going to go here. All right, Noha, you can have this one.

0: Love that tune. Okay, right. Senior Station Management has come in with the tune, right? So let's play his before we get to the second and third clue, which we're going to do together. Hopefully, Noha's going to like that one. Campbell's, Campbell, what do you reckon?
1: Do you know what?
0: Yeah.
1: I was at the Ned on Friday night.
0: Yep.
1: And there is a nice little jazz kind of speakeasy in the hotel.
0: Nice.
1: And the singers sung that song.
0: Oh.
1: And it was a very, very wonderful rendition.
0: Was it wonderful?
1: It was a wonderful
0: It was
1: rendition.
0: So wonderful. Right, one more then from Senior Station Manager. So all works, female artists, all UK related. Final one. Then we've got the third, second and third clue together. Are we ready, kids?
1: Let's do it.
0: Okay. I bet he says pull up on this.

0: Fresh from Paris. I know, what a tune. Well done, sir, senior station management. Right, listen, I do believe it's time for the second and third clue. We'll let Misha just fade out nicely there. Then straight after this, right, I'm going to be choosing It's Not West Side But. And I think, Kelly, you actually might like the tune they've got coming up. Okay?
1: Okay.
0: I think you might like it.
1: Intrigued.
0: Okay. Huh? All right.
1: I'm intrigued.
0: Should we get the second and third clue out of the way?
1: Yeah, let's do it.
0: All right, let's do this. Can you do intro, please, then?
1: Yep.
0: Time for, please.
1: Ladies and gentlemen, it is now time for the second clue to... What film is it?
0: Kelly, I'm so sorry. Say that a bit again. Say that a bit away. Just that little bit.
1: How did you... What film is it?
0: That's it. That's all I needed to do. You know what's happening?
1: Gosh.
0: I need to get the circle.
1: Are you okay this morning?
0: I'm fine. You know the circle on the thing?
1: Is it you?
0: Yeah, it's always me.
1: Spinning wheel of death is what we like to call it.
0: Oh, so you're calling me the spinning wheel of death?
1: Yes.
0: Okay, can you explain how the game works, please?
1: During the show, you will get three clues. All you have to do is guess what the film is.
0: It really is as simple as that. Okay, right, let's get a reminder then of the first clue. And then also, can we get the second and third together, please? That's okay, Campbell's Campbell.
2: Yes, you can.
0: Okay.
2: So the first clue. Say the first clue.
0: Yes.
2: Say the first clue.
0: Yes.
2: Say the first clue.
0: So the first clue.
2: The first clue, yes. Where is our little dot? Is this it? So the first clue. That sounds crisp. Okay, so the first clue was mockumentary.
0: Mockumentary.
2: Mockumentary. Yeah. Say it.
0: Mockumentary. Mockumentary.
2: Okay.
0: I said, what did I say? I can't remember.
2: You said like Spinal Tap.
0: Spinal Tap. Do you know about this?
1: No.
2: The bed, just...
0: Yeah.
2: There we go.
0: Yeah.
2: A little bit lower. So it's not Spinal Tap.
0: Yeah.
2: Have you got any ideas?
0: Don't shout out though, Kelly.
2: Mockumentary.
0: We can whisper in his ear though. Oh, let me tell them.
2: You don't have to whisper a question.
1: Well, I don't want
2: to. She didn't give me an answer. She just went, is it scary?
1: Well, no, because my suggestion.
0: There's just one here that keeps coming down. It's annoying.
2: It's like,
0: but okay,
2: Clark
0: right.
2: Kent.
0: It's not a scary. It's not scary.
2: It's not scary.
1: Right, well, then
2: scary.
1: I don't think my guess would stand.
2: Okay. What was your guess?
0: What's your guess?
1: Blair Witch Project.
0: Which actually, yes.
1: Yeah.
0: It's like a mockumentary.
1: That is kind of like a mockumentary.
2: Is it a mockumentary, though? Because
0: it's not taking the
2: mockumentary.
1: Yeah.
2: Okay, anyway. So, second clue is cultural learnings of America.
0: Okay. Okay, I know this.
1: Okay, I'll close my eyes here.
2: It's not what you just said.
0: No, but I'm not going to say
1: it because it's the same.
0: Okay, right. So, brilliant.
2: Okay.
0: So, is he right?
2: Yeah.
0: Okay, right. All right. So,
1: okay.
0: I think, is your third one going to be really easy?
2: No.
0: Okay, all right. Let's have the third one then.
2: Are you ready for the third
1: one? I'm ready for the third clue.
2: The third clue is Pamela Anderson.
0: Oh, yes! Yes! Of course! Yes! Because I've forgotten that bit.
2: You got well excited,
0: isn't he? Yeah, yeah. Okay, you know this. 100% you know this.
1: Do I?
0: Yeah, because...
2: Everybody knows this.
0: Okay, right, if you think you know one and if you don't know it, Campbell's will give the answer at the end of the show. Okay, right, listen, it is now time for It's Not West Side But. Now, I've gone for a tune which I think we can kind of get away with playing on West Side, but I think it's not really West Side. Does that make sense?
2: Is it potentially West Side then?
0: No.
2: Okay, so it's not West Side.
0: No, but the thing is, it's got a really nice vibe to it, which you could probably hear on West Side, but I don't think you would hear it in any other show apart from ours.
2: Say that again.
0: Yes. It's like saying World in Motion of New Order. All right, so do you know what I mean? It's got a nice...
2: It's like you could get... It's got the same maybe instrumental vibe, but it's not a West Side song.
0: Okay. Right, are you ready? So it's not West Side. I've chosen this one today. And I think there's actually an intro at the beginning, so I have to actually not introduce the song either.
2: Oh, really?
0: All right.
3: Give it up for Sister Realness.

0: websites. This is website.
1: You will not hear this in any website.
0: It's Jungle. No, it is. Absolutely, it is.
1: What is Jungle,
0: You did not play the game the correct way.
1: But what is this, then? Why are you saying it's Westside, Kelly? Tell me.
0: Because this is definitely Westside.
1: But why is it Westside song?
0: This is a Westside song.
1: So what other shows have you heard this on, then?
2: Listen,
1: on Westside?
2: Tell me. This is a Westside song.
0: But why is it Westside?
2: The whole
0: point
2: in the feature is that it's supposed to be a genre outside of the Westside realm.
1: This is not something you would hear.
0: You can play rock, you can play pop.
1: Have you heard this on Maxi's show? Have you heard this on the Breakfast Show? No, it's not. It's the Drive Time.
2: I probably have heard this on the Breakfast Show, actually. I'm sure. Yeah, 100%
1: you haven't.
0: Yes.
2: The point is, you know you've messed up here.
0: Goss.
1: No.
2: Because you even pre...
1: So you're trying to tell me this.
0: Goss.
1: So you would class this as a West Side tune?
0: Yes.
1: Right, okay, so then we'll get this on the playlist.
0: Yeah? Okay, we can put this on the playlist.
1: I guarantee you, if I spoke to senior station manager, put this on the playlist, what would he say to me?
2: You know, he wouldn't put songs from Neo on the playlist. But we would agree that they're still West Side songs.
0: No, gosh, I'm sorry, I can't agree with you this week. Very disappointed.
2: This isn't rogue enough.
1: This is your feature. I don't think you agree with me at all, Kelly, on anything. But that's fine. I can live with that.
2: Look, you don't like the fact that you've messed up your own feature.
1: I've messed up my own feature.
2: Okay.
1: There's always a backup.
2: There we go.
0: There's always a backup.
1: I do like Jungle. I think Jungle is not a West Side tune, but it's fine. But we are going to have somebody that is not West Side, but is brilliant. And

0: right, but I just thought maybe I'd change it up, but maybe Jungle is a bit too Westlife. You don't know. Uh-huh. I know you're probably hating, but you're singing along. Don't even pretend you're not. Go on, one more time. Brilliant. Absolutely brilliant. Okay, right. So we had a bit of interesting chat about One Direction. All the ladies that we've been out with and stuff like that. I got a bit confused between Little Mix and Girls Around. Then I got corrected by Kelly. So, Kelly, what was it again? It is who was who and what and what?
1: Zane was with Perry from Little Mix.
0: Right.
1: And then Liam Payne ended up with Cheryl Cole from Girls Aloud.
0: Which we've all kind of found a bit weird.
1: Just a little bit strange.
0: Okay, right, listen, it's time for wrong answers. If you don't know how this works, Kelly, can you explain, please?
1: I am going to ask a series of questions in a very stressful manner.
0: Yes.
1: Oh, I thought it was being very loud. Sorry, you're just
0: there
1: stretching.
0: Is that as well. Yes.
1: Yep. Basically, you have to give me the wrong answer. You cannot say anything that is similar to the correct answer.
0: It really is as simple as that. Okay, who would you like to go first?
1: Who would like to go first?
0: Well, we don't mind. I'll go first.
1: Let's Callum go first.
0: Okay, right. So I'm just lining up the music as we speak right now. So as you know, when the violins stop, that's when you begin. Mm. Okay.
1: Mm-hmm.
0: Right. So. Kelly, can you hear the music? You have might put your headphones. Unless you want to. No, it doesn't matter.
1: You can just give me a little.
0: Okay, you ready?
1: Yeah. What are chips made of?
2: Cauliflower.
1: What does bread in a toaster make?
2: Oh, I'm sorry, you said that. it's pancakes.
1: What number is between 6 and 8?
2: 12.
1: What number does Mo Salah wear?
2: 0.
1: How many dwarves are in Snow White?
2: Dwarves?
1: Yeah.
2: 24. I thought she said doors.
0: That's what I thought she said. I didn't want to say anything.
1: God. Yeah. What day is today?
2: Tuesday.
1: What is the 25th of December?
2: It's Easter.
1: What topping would you put in a pizza?
0: You got 8 there.
2: And also, a pizza one is so hard because actually there is...
0: You could put anything on a pizza.
3: Yeah, anything on a pizza.
0: There's
3: no
0: sweet pizza now as well.
2: Actually, in my head, I was like...
1: You can't even say chocolate, literally.
2: I still can't think of something you wouldn't put on a pizza.
1: Rice Krispies.
0: Listen, I guarantee you right now, you've won this. There is no way I'm going to get 8.
1: Well done, Callum, well done.
0: Keep count. Okay, right, let me rewind the music. Okay, are we ready?
1: Goss, are you ready?
0: Oh, God, I'm probably going to get 2. I'm only going to do 1 round of this. Okay, Campbell's got 8. I have to beat 8. That's not going to happen. Okay, are you ready?
2: I believe in you.
0: I don't believe in myself. Okay, here we go then.
1: Name a pasta dish.
0: Do you know what? I just went down.
1: I just raised my hands.
0: No, I'm done.
1: No, tap it.
0: Absolutely tap
1: out. Right,
0: Goss,
1: you've got one more time.
0: Come on, I've got to get at least 2.
1: Who is the main character in Toy Story?
0: Snoopy.
1: Finish the phrase, to infinity and?
0: To my house.
1: Finish this phrase, a long time ago in a galaxy?
0: Down the road?
1: Name a James Bond movie.
0: The Spy Who Left Me.
1: What date is Star Wars Day?
0: The 29th of June, 1955.
1: Beautiful. What food is in a fry?
0: Sorry?
1: What food is in a fry?
0: What's a fry? Like a full English?
1: Yeah.
0: Pork scratchings.
1: Name a green food. No, hold on, because, yeah.
2: Pork.
1: Come
0: on. Hang on a minute. You said what? I didn't mention bacon. I didn't mention sausage. I said pork scratchings. Do you get a pork scratching in a fryer?
1: It's kind of close, though.
2: Give it to him.
1: Right, name a green fruit.
0: A banana.
2: Oh, yeah. Yeah.
0: Okay, where was I?
1: 5, 1, 2, 3, 4, 5, 6.
0: Okay, 6?
2: No, because...
1: Oh, no, we're not giving fry.
0: We're not...
1: 5.
0: No, you have to give me 4.
2: Yes, wait, what was the 6?
1: Yeah. Toy Story, to Infinity and Beyond, a long time ago. James Bond movie, Star Wars Day, Food and a Fry and a Green Fruit. Oh no, Green Fruit wasn't there, but six.
0: Yeah. Okay, so, okay, so I can have that. Okay, no, I don't do any more. I don't want to do any more. That is one of the most stressful things I can do. Okay, we need to chill out, right?
1: Well done, team.
0: Thank you. That was very good. Thank you, Kelly.
1: Proud of you.
0: All right, so listen, we're going to chill things out. Stay with UK flavours. Kelly, I think you would like this.
1: Okay.
0: This song is nearly 32 years old.
1: Oh, wow, it's older than me.
0: I know. No, you're not. You're only 21. Okay, right, we're going to go here. Bit of Omar.
1: Oh.
0: Let's just chill out with this for a minute. I need to chill out. That was very bum clenching.

0: a little bit of Omar there. You can't beat it. Nothing like this. Okay, so listen, where are we going to go next? It's a little bit different, but still really, really good. Right, adverts coming up. Do not move. Stay there. We've got Would You Rather coming up and Disaster Mind. Stay there. Why is that? Kelly, it's doing it again. The computer's like, you know the blue circle? Blue circle! Oh, it's gone.
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0: This is how we do. 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Okay, right, so can I give you something that's great? It's old, but it's something new to you guys. It's coming up, man.
5: He wants to play the old, but it's a new song.
0: Right, and this is really chilled out. I love this. Okay. 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
5: Style.
6: Style Council.
0: Technically, it could be. It's not West Side, but...

0: for these guys. You were too busy jibber-jabbing.
1: I know, I did enjoy it.
0: Did you like that?
1: I did like it.
0: Right, Senior Station Band, a big fan of that. I
2: know
0: that
2: song, but I never knew who it was by.
1: Well, now you know, it's the Style Club.
2: Style Counsellors.
1: Oh, sorry, the Style Council.
0: Style Club, that'll
2: Style
0: do.
2: Style Council.
0: That'll do, that's fine. Okay, right, one more tune, then we're back with Would You Rather.
3: Are we ever going to do...
0: Would You Ever?
1: Yeah. Music. Would you rather a tune or would you rather...
0: Oh, a tune, rather than hearing Campbell speak. One more and we're going to...

0: Can I just say, I love that tune. That's a great tune for this weather as well. Okay, right, listen, it is now time for Would You Rather. Can you explain how this works, please, Campbell's Campbell?
1: It's very simple.
0: Yes.
1: I'm going to give you some divisive questions,
0: yes,
1: and you have to tell me would you would rather A or B.
0: Okay, simple as that. Okay, are you ready?
1: Yes.
0: All right, let's start then.
1: The first one. Would you rather live in your dream location or your dream home?
0: We can't have both there, can we?
1: No, you can't have both.
0: I mean, you can have both.
1: It could be your dream home, but like in a really like just average or rubbish location, or it could be a kind of rubbish home, but in your dream location.
2: That's easy for me, dream location all the way.
1: And what are you saying?
0: So, you know, I like
1: your home.
0: I like my home. Oh, see, the thing is, the home could be in a rubbish part of town, but it could be an amazing home.
1: Yeah, as soon as you step through the door, it can be everything you want it and more, right? It could be the palace.
0: But the palace could be in a poo-poo hole.
1: In a poo-poo hole.
0: Yeah.
1: But you know, you could be living in a shack, but
2: I've got amazing things going on around me.
0: Yeah. Okay, so, I'm still going to say home, though.
1: So you've gone home, you've gone location.
0: Yeah, it has to be.
1: Interesting.
0: Okay, next one then, please.
1: What would you rather? Unlimited free food for life, or unlimited free drinks for life? Now, this is, when you think about drinks, this is coffees, matchas, this is alcohol, this is
0: so
1: all...
0: So it doesn't matter what, wherever you walk into, you're getting free.
1: Anything liquid.
0: What about the free food? Any restaurant?
1: Any restaurant.
0: Oh, I'm going food.
2: Absolutely food. That's a no-brainer.
0: Yeah, 100. Because drinks, I mean, I don't mind a drink. Am I allowed to have a drink with my food?
2: You have to pay for it yourself.
0: Oh, that's fine then. Fine. I don't mind that, yeah. So I can go to a Michelin-star restaurant, have... £400 food.
1: Food. I pay
0: £20 for a drink. I'm happy with that, mate. I'm happy with that. Okay.
1: Are you saying the same?
2: Yeah. Food.
0: Final one.
1: Yeah. What would you rather have? A personal cleaner who cleans up after you every day, ironing, all everything, you know?
0: Yeah.
1: Or a personal chef who cooks every meal for you?
2: Ooh.
0: Now here's the thing. I'm in both camps because I love my cleaning. I'm a great chef. So I don't know which one to choose.
1: So this person will literally do your laundry, your ironing, your everything, cleaning.
0: Okay. I think I made a decision.
1: Or your
2: I've
1: chef
2: made a decision.
0: Okay, Kelly, you can go first.
2: Okay, I'm going to choose to have a cleaner because I love to cook. I literally love spending hours cooking and making food and blending different flavours and stuff like that. So if that was taken away from me, no.
1: Why has she never cooked for us?
0: I don't know. Yeah, why don't you cook for us? Here's the other thing. Right, for me, I do like my cleaning. So if I had a cleaner, I'd be watching that person.
1: Oh no! Whether they're a cleaner or they're a chef, it's the best of the best. Yeah. So you're getting either a Michelin star chef or
0: Tom Kerridge in my kitchen.
2: Goss, Tom Kerridge would be going around going, "Can I help?
0: Yeah, that's what we do. If Tom Kerridge just stood in my kitchen, I'd still be going, "Chef, are you sure?
2: Yeah.
0: You know what I mean? So that is one I can't. I can't answer that one.
2: You have to.
0: Do I have to answer it?
1: Yeah.
0: See, I'm a control freak.
1: Well, either way, you're going to be a control freak because you're either...
0: Oh, it's going to have to... Oh. You've gone for...
2: I've gone for cleaner.
0: I'm going to have to follow Kelly's route then.
1: You're going for cleaner.
0: Yeah, even though I wouldn't really want to, but I'd have to.
2: Mm-hmm.
0: Yeah, because I'll be very annoying in the kitchen. I'll be all over
1: I would actually go for the chef because obviously I'm Mr. Deliveroo.
0: Yeah.
1: But to have someone there making my meals... Healthy.
0: Can he close the door? Can he close the door? That door there, because getting feedback.
1: So, as a healthy alternative, if I've got a chef making my meals every day, I would eat better than I've ever eaten.
0: Okay.
1: So I would go for the chef.
2: But that would make sense for you.
1: Yeah, because I don't cook.
2: Because you don't cook. But, cooking is literally, therapy for me every week. I love cooking.
1: And also, I have a cleaner that comes every 2 weeks, and sometimes she's even why am I here?
0: No, I don't believe that anymore. No, after what I saw last week, boy. All right, ladies and gentlemen, it's time to hand the mic off to Quizmaster Extraordinaire, Mr. Campbell's Campbell, for today's disaster mind. I heard Kelly did a fantastic job last week, but I'm afraid Juice Drop has got it today. So, Campbell's Campbell, the floor is yours.
1: Five questions. Film, TV, music, travel, and World Cup related.
0: Okay.
2: You're not going to say good morning.
0: Thank you, Kelly. I don't say anything.
2: Oh, my goodness.
1: I'm going to say good morning to you. You know why?
2: Why?
1: Because I don't wish you a good morning.
2: Oh!
0: Kelly.
2: On that note, goodbye.
1: Do you know what? I would, if you'd done the accent on Act On It, I would have.
2: Okay, that's fair. I'll take that one.
3: Okay.
1: Right. Question one, film.
3: Okay.
1: And now, I don't normally give closest to.
3: Oh.
1: But I will give, there's going to be a range.
3: Oh, okay.
2: Oh.
3: Okay.
1: So I will give within, I will give within 5 minutes.
3: Oh.
1: Or ten, no,
2: ooh.
1: 5 minutes, five
3: so
1: minutes.
3: So I'm feeling this is the length of a film then.
1: Yes. What is the runtime of The Odyssey?
3: Okay, I think I might know.
1: Okay, you got, I'm going within 5 minutes.
3: Within 5 minutes.
2: I have no idea.
1: All right, Kelly.
3: You know about The Odyssey though, right?
1: If you were to guess, what? Okay. How long do you reckon this is running for?
2: I'm going to say, I've got two numbers in my head. Do we go longer or do we go shorter? Let's go longer.
1: Okay. Okay.
2: We're going to go 2 hours and 23 minutes.
1: 2 hours, 23. Okay, Goss.
3: Okay.

0: it before he passed? No, 100% they would, yeah, of course they
1: yeah,
0: would.
1: Also, I don't...
2: But the storyline's different, so I don't think it's going to be a lot of the same.
1: And he wasn't really a main part anyway.
0: Oh, okay. All right.
1: Anyway.
0: Okay, so do you think you know Kelly?
2: I'm between two.
1: Okay. Right, you go first.
2: I'm going to say it's going to be season... I only watched this recently as well. Three.
1: Okay, there we go.
0: Goss? Well, I think it's series four now.
2: That's on between the two.
1: Question three.
0: Okay.
1: Music. Who features on Pitbull's Timber?
2: Oh, I know this.
0: The hell is that?
1: Pitbull's song, Timber. Who features on it?
0: Okay, I don't know. Justin Timberlake.
1: JT. And Kelly?
2: Kesha.
0: No, you should swear at us, my friend.
1: Question four.
0: Question four.
1: Travel. What is the capital of Canada?
2: Oh, I think I know this.
0: I don't think Kelly knows this.
2: No, do I do
0: know?
2: Because
0: 100%
2: I
0: know it.
1: You 100% know it.
2: I think I asked this last week, which is why I think I know it.
0: Oh, really?
2: Yeah.
0: Oh, okay.
2: I will go first, though, if you don't believe me or don't think that okay. I...
1: Oh, wait.
2: Let's let Goss go first.
0: All I'm going to say is it's not what you think it is. That's all I'm going to say.
2: Let Goss go first because I feel like he's...
0: No, bluffing. I think Kelly doesn't know.
2: No, let Goss go first, please. 100%. Because I definitely asked this last week.
0: Go, look away. Look away. Look away.
1: Okay, yeah. Kelly, mouth to me. Okay, all right.
0: Let's
1: be honest.
0: Going first?
1: Let's go Goss first.
0: Ottawa.
1: Kelly?
2: Ottawa.
0: I told you she didn't know. She's just copied me.
2: Oh, you're such a liar.
0: 100%. She copied me on that.
1: Question five.
0: Okay.
1: World Cup.
0: World Cup.
2: Ooh.
1: Who has scored the most goals of this tournament?
0: Interesting.
2: That is a very interesting question.
0: I think I know, though.
1: And I'm wondering if we could do a bonus point here, if you can tell me how many goals. Yeah, let's do a special bonus point round.
0: All right, I think I know.
1: So you think you know, and you think you can give me an answer on both, yeah?
0: Yeah.
1: Kelly, how confident are you?
2: Not at all. I can't even think of what team the player would
1: go
2: come
1: on.
2: From.
1: Give me a player and a number of.
0: I think it's quite obvious, Kelly. If you just think about it.
2: Well, you see, because now I'm going through the England squad.
0: Yeah.
2: And Saka obviously scored a hat-trick last night, but I don't know if he scored any other goals in the World Cup. Jude Bellingham, however, has been on a good run the past couple of weeks, so let's go with him. And let's say six.
1: Jude and six.
0: Okay.
1: Goss?
0: Well, I think I might go for the French side.
1: Okay.
2: Oh, interesting.
0: Yeah, I might go... I can't say his name properly.
2: Mbappe.
0: Yeah, I'm thinking it's him now. Yeah, and I think he's got now, because he was he on five or before? I think he's on seven now, I think.
1: You think he's on seven?
0: Mm.
1: So Mbappe and seven.
0: Mm-hmm.
2: That was a good question.
0: Very good question.
1: I know, I'm filled with them.
0: Okay, right, is that you done?
1: Yep.
0: Okay, one song and one song only, then we're going to come back with the answers. I'm going to take it back to the classic 90s R&B, and we're going to go here.

0: So I just showed a picture of a toasted sandwich to Kelly and she got so excited.
1: Oh my God.
0: I was like, it's only a toasted sandwich.
1: I love a toasted sandwich. You know,
0: what's your go-to then on a toasted sandwich?
1: So I love to do it on the pan, right? So you put a bit of butter on the pan, put your slice of bread down, then you drench it in cheese.
0: Yeah.
1: Bit of ham or chicken, some sweet chili sauce.
0: Treat trilly trots. Yeah.
1: If you want to get fancy, you can put some onions on there.
0: Yeah.
1: Then obviously put your other piece of bread on, a little bit more butter on that, flip it over, and then if you want, you can put some lettuce on it, but only when you take it off the pan. But there has to be so much cheese on it that it's like dripping or
0: so
1: like
0: you do it in the frying pan. Do you finish off
1: pan.
0: In the oven?
1: No. You just do it on the pan.
0: So I used the George Foreman first time.
1: Beautiful.
0: Right, and then what I did was I did it like an Indian style. It's called Mumbai sandwich, right? So in there, we've got some mashed potato. Onion in there, a little bit of garam masala in there. You've got your other chilies and stuff like that going through it.
1: Beautiful.
0: And then what you do is to build the sandwich, Kelly, I think you will appreciate this. So you butter the outside of the bread. You lay that down on the George Foreman.
1: Yep.
0: Then you put two slices of... It should be American cheese, but I don't like American cheese.
1: No.
0: So I use mature cheddar.
1: Oh, then the beautiful.
0: Then the potato mix goes on top of that.
1: Yes.
0: Then what you do is you put thin sliced onions, which you season with salt and pepper.
1: Nice.
0: You can put a bit of vinegar in there if you want. Then you've got that. Then what you do is your next layer is tomatoes, which you season with salt and pepper. Then you put the cucumber. Then you put your mint chutney on there.
1: Yeah.
0: Then you put more cheese, and then you put the other buttered side of bread on top of that, and then in it goes, man.
1: But always do extra
0: on the George Foreman because you want to make it as crispy as possible.
1: You have to make sure it's crispy, and that's when it squeezes all together. Oh.
0: And she was like, show me again. Campbell, what's your go-to toasted cheese sandwich, please?
2: I don't really have one.
0: That's because if it's not being delivered, he's not interested. It's not being delivered, he's not interested. All right, ladies and gentlemen, it's time to hand the mic back to Quizmaster Extraordinaire, Mr. Campbell, for today's Disaster Mind questions. What are you predicting?
1: I'm actually going to back myself this week and give myself a good 2.
0: I'm going to go with three.
2: That's backing yourself.
0: I'm going to go with a 3.
1: Do you know what my mum messaged me a couple of weeks ago, and she said, at least
0: what's your mum's name again?
1: Liz.
0: Big shout out to the Liz.
1: She said, at least you're being consistent and getting 0 every week.
0: That's very good of her. Okay, right, let's get the answers. Campbell, the floor is yours.
2: Okay, so I asked you 5 questions, film, TV, music, travel, and World Cup related.
0: Okay.
2: Question number one. Was what is the runtime of The Odyssey?
0: Now, you don't normally do a closest to, but with this...
2: I said I was giving a 5-minute window.
1: 5 minutes.
2: I think any more than that is just too generous for
0: me. Okay.
2: Kelly, you said 2 hours and 23 minutes.
1: Mm-hmm.
2: Goss, you said 2 hours and 48 minutes.
3: Mm-hmm.
2: The answer is 2 hours and 52 minutes.
0: Whee! I knew it was something like that. My first one was going to be 55.
2: You got 4 minutes out. You scraped the point. You scraped.
0: I was
2: going
0: to say 2:55 first.
2: There we go. So, 1 point.
0: I'm desperate to see it though. Yeah. It's supposed to be amazing.
1: Sorry, the cast is absolutely stacked.
0: I know.
1: Incredible.
2: And Nolan. Question two.
0: Thank you.
2: Which season of Ted Lasso comes out in August?
0: Another closest two.
1: I think I got this wrong.
2: Kelly said season 3.
1: I think
2: Goss
1: it could be 4.
2: Said season 4.
0: Although I think it might be 5 now.
1: No.
0: Mm.
1: It's either 2 or 3, that's out.
2: The answer
1: is
2: 4.
0: Hey! I don't even watch this rubbish.
2: It's actually very good.
1: It's very, very good. And I actually only watched it recently as well, so I'm very disappointed in myself.
2: You should be.
0: By the way, House of Dragons is getting better and better if you're not on it.
2: Nice.
0: Get on it.
2: Question three, music. I said, who features...
0: Sorry, question number?
1: 3.
2: Thank you. We don't do that.
0: Yes, we do.
1: Yes, we do.
0: That's what we do. Okay, anyway.
2: Question 3.
0: Yes.
2: Who features on Pitbull's...
0: Oh,
2: Timber.
0: I definitely didn't get a point for this
1: one. Didn't.
2: So, in Pitbull's song Timber, who is the
0: feature? Why is Pitbull so good? Why do people like him? He's rubbish.
1: He's incredible.
2: He's actually a good performer.
1: He's incredible. He also set a world record last week.
2: With all the bald caps.
1: For the most amount of bald caps in one place.
0: Okay, brilliant. And where was that? Here in London, right?
1: Yes, that was at BST in Hyde Park. Yeah.
0: There's no need to swear at us, my friend.
2: Anyway, Goss, you said Justin Timberlake.
0: I did.
2: And Kelly said Kesha.
1: Yes.
2: Kelly has a point.
1: Woo-hoo!
0: Oh, well done.
1: She's on the scoreboard.
0: What's the scores on the door so far then?
2: Goss has 2, Kelly has 1.
0: Okay.
2: It's all to play for.
0: All right.
2: So, question 4, travel. I asked you, what is
1: question
2: the capital?
1: Question number 4.
0: Thank you, Kelly.
2: What is the capital of Canada? Both of you said Ottawa. Both of you were correct.
0: Thank you very much.
2: So
0: two.
1: Wow.
2: Kelly has Goss has three, and Kelly has two.
0: I mean, I predicted three.
1: I predicted two.
2: Yeah. Final question. World Cup.
0: Yeah.
2: I asked.
1: Question number five.
2: Who has scored the most goals so far?
1: Oh my goodness.
2: Kelly, you said Jude, and I said there's a bonus point in here as well. You said Jude with six. Yeah. Goss, you said Mbappe with seven. I will go in reverse order.
0: Okay.
1: Oh, goodness.
2: The top five.
1: Top five?
2: Actually, top six here.
0: Okay.
2: Harry Kane has six goals.
1: Wow.
2: Ousmane Dembele.
1: Dembele, yeah.
2: Is six.
0: Oh, okay. As well.
2: Erling Haaland.
0: Seven. He got seven.
2: Jude Bellingham has seven.
1: Okay.
2: Lionel Messi has eight.
1: Oh.
0: You see, I was going to say Messi, but after yesterday. Yeah.
2: Mbappe has 10.
0: Yay!
2: Obviously, tonight we'll probably make that. Who knows? That could change. Yeah. Messi could score more than two.
1: How many is Messi on? Eight?
2: He's on eight. So okay. If he scores more than two... Then
0: so is the golden boot not been given away yet?
2: Not yet.
1: No, it's another game.
0: Tonight.
1: Hello.
2: Is he okay?
0: Yeah.
1: Are we awake?
0: Yeah.
2: So anyway, that means that, Goss, you do get a point from Mbappe, but you don't get a point, the bonus point that I'd offer.
0: That's fine.
2: So you are walking away now. This
0: with
2: is
0: four.
2: Crazy.
1: Wow. Yeah.
2: Four whole points.
1: I think that's the best score I've ever seen on Disaster Mind. Well done, Goss.
0: Thank you very much.
2: And Kelly.
1: Yes.
2: You got one.
1: I didn't, I got two.
0: Excuse me, I got two. Oh, yeah. Come on, be nice. All right, listen, we need to get out of it, but before we do it, it's time for the act, and if you don't know how this works, it's a little from a song. All you do is guess what the song is. Okay, Campbell, are you ready?
2: I am.
0: Are you ready?
1: No.
0: Never ready. Okay, but let's just get into this anyway, okay? Action! Take three.
3: I want you to know, I really adore you.
1: All my people who know what's going on.
3: Look at your mate. Help me sing my song.
1: Tell her I'm your man, you're my girl.
0: Okay, it's an R&B tune.
2: Yes.
0: Is this artist still about?
2: Yes.
0: Okay, like an Usher.
2: Yes.
0: It is an Usher.
2: Yes.
0: And it's, help me out, Campbells. It's, Kelly, it's,
2: Oh, you've got it.
1: Yeah, you've got
0: it's
1: it.
0: It's not Burn. It's not Confessions.
2: You got it. You got it.
0: It's not Pop Your Collar.
2: Bad.
1: That was bad.
0: That's what the Usher tunes are.
2: You got it.
0: You got it.
2: Bad.
0: Got it bad.
2: Yeah.
0: I told you got it bad. Okay, right. Three clues, no prize. What the hell is the film?
2: Okay, so the first clue was mockumentary.
0: Mockumentary.
2: The second clue was cultural learnings of America.
0: So you go from state to state, you learn about the stuff in that state.
1: Yeah, it's not good.
2: No. And the third and final clue is Pamela Anderson.
1: It means nothing to me.
0: Right. Oh, it means a lot to you.
2: So,
1: Callum, please tell me what film is it?
2: I'm going to break this down for you. So, you know what a mockumentary is,
1: I
2: right?
1: I do know what a mockumentary
2: it's
1: is.
2: It's like a comedic documentary.
1: Yes.
2: Cultural learnings in America. So imagine someone foreign coming to America to learn about the US.
0: Learn about their habits and how they do
1: but
0: things.
1: But now all I can think of is, maybe this is it. Ali G.
2: Not Ali G.
1: Not Ali G.
2: But Sacha Baron Cohen
0: is in
1: ooh.
0: It.
1: Ooh. Ooh. No.
0: Oh, that builder. Ooh. Ah. Ooh.
1: My brain went blank.
0: I'll give you another clue. I like.
2: Isn't it nice?
0: I like.
2: Isn't it nice?
1: I know exactly what it is, but I can't think of the name of it. Yeah, but I can't think of the name of it.
2: Goss, what's the name of it?
0: It's Borat.
1: Borat
0: is on a mission.
1: I think
0: Ali G and Borat are making a comeback.
1: Good clues.
2: Okay. Ali G at Wimbledon, didn't he?
0: Ali G was at Wimbledon.
1: Wimbledon, if you can see what he was wearing.
0: And he got pulled over on that one as well, didn't he? But I think that was fake as well.
2: Oh,
1: yeah, it looked like it was staged.
0: But anyway, it's great. He's back. So, yeah, we will see you next week. There's no football show because Charles is not feeling very well. But you have got loads of music. So stick around. Don't go anywhere. We will see you next week. Say bye, kids.
1: Goodbye,
2: bye, kids. Westside.
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I said what I said. I'd rather be famous instead. I let all that get to my head. I don't care, I paint the town red.

0: like it. 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I'm a two-time, you ain't know I win. Throw a shot like you tryna have a foot fight then. All my ops waiting for me to be you, I bet. Said, I got drive, I don't need a car. Money really all that we fiending for. I'm doing things they ain't seen before. Bands ain't dumb, but extreme is all. I'm a demon lord. Fall off what? I ain't seen the horse. Called your bluff, better cite the source. Fame ain't something that I need no more.
1: Yeah, cause trick?
0: I said what I said. I'd rather be famous instead. I let all that get to my head. I don't care, I paint the town red.

tuned in to the Wickedy West Side.

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Listen, it's that time. What can I say? They know, they know. Honestly, I love that tune. I love that tune. Headlines Drake. Let me tell you who's the headline today. Me. I'm headlining, baby, for the next 2 hours and 42 minutes. Is that correct? Listen, this is girl math here, okay? We just do what we want. All right. What's happening, people? What's happening, whole of London? Not even just West London, the whole of London, the whole of the UK, and the whole of the world. Yes, we international. We are on DAB radio. We are online. Everyone listening, what's happening? Your girl is back and better. Let me tell you something about my show, yeah? This show, the Chelsea O Show, is the one and only place to be on a Sunday afternoon. Why? Because we love gossip. We like to gossip, we like to talk about music, we like to talk about things that are trending online. We have fun interviews. We just have a good old time here on the show. And yes, I've got a special, special guest coming up for you guys in a little bit. She comes from the Black Circle, the podcast, and we're going to be talking about so, so, so much. So please make sure you keep it locked. Do not go anywhere. And in the meantime, I'll be playing absolute bangers for you guys. You know, the first hour of this show is a mix and blend of different tunes. And then from 2 p.m. onwards, it is non-stop femme fatale bangers. Yes, you heard it correct. Femme fatale, that is female only artists, hip-hop, R&B, Afrobeats, swing. Well, not really swing, but you know, you get what I'm saying. You get where I'm going with that. Anyway, listen, it's going to be a fun, packed day. I hope you're outside enjoying the sun and you've got me turned on. Maybe I'm on a little radio. You know them old school radios that you used to bring to the park? You know them ones, the wind-up things there. Or you're in the car cruising on your way to the next brunch spot. Whatever it might be, I'm going to keep you company with some good tunes and some good vibes. So turn your speakers all the way up because I have some Timberland coming for you guys. Keep it locked. Don't go anywhere. This

Stop, je m'appelle Big Smoke. Bonsoir, mademoiselle. She recognized me, she said.

That's I, Nukamura, and Skepta with Chippy. Listen, I got a message out there because I love this tune. Yeah, I must be honest, I do love this tune. Yeah, I know Aya Nukamura is French, and I got to say, I don't mean to laugh, but Pele to all my French nationals out there. Lo siento, we are so sorry. I don't know how to say sorry in French, but sorry, because you didn't make it, honey. You didn't make it to the top three of the World Cup. Who was up last night watching the game? Because I'm not going to lie, I was going to go out. I had this whole outfit planned. I was like, this is what I'm going to do, this is what I'm going to wear, this is where I'm going to go. Drink's going to be on deck. And then I saw the time and I said, hold on a minute, 10 p.m. kickoff. Wait a minute now, I'm tired. I was like, I'll wake up in the morning. Because one thing I got to say, yeah, one thing I love about the World Cup, this is random because I don't ever talk about football, but I'm going to talk about it today. One thing I love about the World Cup is that I actually don't give a hellionte about football in any capacity. Yeah, I don't care about it. But when it comes to the World Cup, yeah, the nationalism, that just jumped onto my spirit. It can't be described. Like, all of a sudden, I'm the biggest patriot. England, England, England all the way. Shout out to the Mandem. Shout out to the English players. Listen, we are third. It's better than being last, B. That's all I'm saying. And like, I'm Nigerian and Dominican, and neither of my teams, I don't even know if Dominica has a football team, I'll be honest. But Nigeria didn't make it to the World Cup. So yeah, I was just like, listen, England, we did it. We did it. We did it. I can't lie, I got very emotional on Wednesday when I saw England lose. But this has brought it back. I'm very happy. So shout out to them, and I hope you're outside in the beer gardens drinking and enjoying. And in 4 years' time, we are coming for number one, yeah? Should let everyone know. In case, you know, you thought maybe we're capable. We're just taking our time. But don't worry, we're coming for you guys. Anyway, more music coming here on the show. Do not go anywhere. It's going to be a vibe. And we have a fantastic interview coming up at 2 p.m. So make sure you keep locked. You don't go anywhere. And enjoy the win.

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You keep fucking me. Leave me alone. If I'm not the one, ghost me.

0: What an absolute classic. Still, it is still a banger all these years later. I can't even tell you when that song came out, I'm not gonna lie. I know I'm a little bit older, like millennial and that, but I generally cannot tell you when that tune dropped. But all I know is that it's still an absolute banger. If you want to hear more tunes like that, just let me know. Hit me up on WhatsApp, 0734905107 03. As I've been saying, today we have a fantastic interview coming up with Zoe Cornebert, the podcast, the host of the podcast The Black Circle, and we're going to talk about so much. You know, this show is for city girls. Yeah, it is for the city girls out there, the working girls, not like those kind of working girls, but I mean, I don't discriminate, but you get what I'm saying. You know, the canary wolf type of girls. Yeah, the busy girls and all of that. It's for you, about how to navigate your way through life and some advice and them thing there. Listen, you know, I love to talk to all my girlies and hear what's happening in the streets, giving you guys tips and tricks of how to make your life better. And yes, you don't want to miss it, so make sure you keep it locked, because in about 20 minutes we're going to come to you with the pure vibes, pure tips and just great advice. Honestly, when it comes to this time of the year, halfway through the year, you know, people start to lose their spark a little bit, you know. We lose our shine. But don't worry, we're bringing it back. I'm bringing it back here on the Chelsea O Show. Speaking of bringing it back here, this is a bit random, a bit of a random segue, but who has watched Love is Blind UK? Right, who has watched Love is Blind UK? Because Love is Blind UK is back. Not officially, not the official series, but they released After the Altar, which is like 3 episodes of the last crew, the last pod squad from Love is Blind. And I've got to say, yeah, you know, I didn't feel or believe that I could be that triggered, yeah, by a show, especially over a year after it aired. Like, I thought I was over all the scenarios and all the situations. And honestly, I cannot. I literally cannot even deal with these ex-couples or these divorcee couples. Like, it's just way too much is going on. Way too much is going on. Guys, you need to watch it. Go onto Netflix and go and watch it. It's going to anger your spirit. This guy, I've forgotten his name. There's a girl, I've forgotten her name as well. I'm terrible. I'm trying to share with you the news of what happened. I don't even know the names of the cast. But the black guy, I know you know who I'm talking about. If you watch it, you know, with the annoying smiley face, that's always smiling, but is such an enemy of progress. Like, get him off the show. Please, I don't want to see him again. He's not good for my mental well-being. I'm tired of Love is Blind. Like, I hope that this season that's coming is going to be full of positivity, because I need some more couples to make it to the finish line. Why do we only have one couple that's made it to the finish line from last year? It's unacceptable. Maybe I should sign up to Love is Blind. I don't know. Do you guys think I'll be a good candidate? I think I'll be a bit mouthy. They won't be able to handle me on that show, I can't lie. But anyway, more coming up. I'm going to play some more music for you in the meantime. I have a tune from Lloyd. I don't know if you remember, I'm always taking shots at Lloyd, yeah, because of the fall that he did on stage. But he's got classics. And one of my favorite classics that Lloyd has is You. When I tell you, back in the day, Sony Ericsson days, yeah, I know you young ones don't know, you Gen Zs and the Alphas, Gen Alpha and all that, you don't know about Sony Ericsson, you to infrared tunes to your friends. This is one of them tunes that stayed getting infrared and Bluetoothed from one phone to the next. None other than Lloyd U. Keep it locked and don't go anywhere. This is the Chelsea O Show, baby.
1: Weekend Fire. It's a major move right here, baby.

big, big, big tune that is there. How Can You Not Love? Call Me Again. Well, it's not Call Me Again, it's just Call Me. Call Me by Angel. Such a fantastic artist. Listen, if you know anything about UK R&B, there was one point when Angel was literally taking over the scene. No artist like him since, in my opinion, in the UK. Like UK-grown, homegrown talent. We don't have artists like that anymore. But it's not the end of the world. Who knows? We might have some artists coming out soon with some more tunes like that. We don't know. Speaking of tunes and artists, yeah, what's going on? Because everyone seems to be in Albania. Am I the only person that is not caught the memo about going to Albania? Albania's now become the brand new Malta. I don't know if you guys go to them party islands. You know, first it was Ibiza, Ayia Napa and them thing there, yeah. Then it started to move and all of a sudden Malta was the place to be. Everyone was in Malta. Now, I've not heard nothing about Malta. I've heard about Albania. There's some concerts happening. I know some of our friends are going down the end of this month, July. Some people are heading down early August. What is happening down here? Guys, I need the memo, okay? Don't keep me out of the loop because you know I'm the number one city girl, number one party girl, self-proclaimed. Yes, I want to be there. I want to be enjoying. I want to be enjoying too. But yeah, to be fair, I'm still enjoying myself here in the UK a bit too much. And I'm looking forward to the biggest party of the year. The biggest street party in the whole of Europe, Carnival. When you get to July, there's no other function that can even compare. Nothing. There's absolutely nothing that compare to Carnival. And I cannot wait to skin out. Anyway, in the meantime, we're going to play some more tracks for you. I have some Jay-Z. Yeah, this is when Jay-Z was fun and cool. That sounds so rude. No, but when he wasn't, you know, bougie like he is now. Back in the day, he had a banger. And that banger was called Big Pimpin'. That right there, that's the theme to my lifestyle. I'm just saying. You heard it from me here first on the Chelsea Usher Show.

You're locked into the Chelsea O Show, baby. We're about to get into the Femme Fatale hours. Let's go. Weekend Vibe. Yes, yes, yes. It is that time, my favorite time of the show. It is where we get into our Femme Fatale music. Yes, that is music only for the girls. For the girls, made by the girls. Yes, we're here to celebrate females in every capacity possible. Non-stop bangers. Now, there's been a discussion online, recently, and Miss Madame Joy spoke about it. And it has been about what is the song of the summer. Now, some of the people be claiming the song of the summer is Shebang by Drake. Now, I don't know about y'all, but I think I know exactly what the song of the summer is. And it is none other than your girl, Young Miami, with Spin It. You know the tune. I can't sing it, but I'm gonna play it for you right now. Keep it locked, turn it up. This is Young Miami, Spend That.

0: Your Girl Only New by Aaliyah, a banger, a classic. They don't make artists like her anymore. Honestly, they really, really don't. But anyway, what's happening, people? You're locked in to the Chelsea O Show. If you're just tuning in, then welcome. This is the place to be. I've been hyping up the whole show, this interview that I've got coming for you guys right now. So the theme here on this show is pretty much City Girls, creativity, legacy, and code switching. That is what we're going to jump into today, exploring what exactly it means to navigate ambition, identity, and success as a Black woman in today's world. So joining me today, I have the brilliant Zoe Cornibert. Now, Zoe is a creator and a host of the Black Circle podcast and a member of the YouTube's Creator Network. What started as a podcast has grown into a platform celebrating Black creativity, culture, and entrepreneurship across the UK. With a background in journalism, yes, girl, Zoe is passionate about storytelling, community building, and amplifying voices of Black creatives, founders, and change makers. And I must say, so are we here on the Chelsea O Show. So this afternoon, we're going to be discussing everything about corporate ambition, creative fulfillment, the legacy, ownership, and the realities of what we all know way too well, code switching as Black women. So welcome to the show, Zoe.
1: Hey, thank you, Chelsea, for having me. I'm very excited to be here.
0: Oh, I'm glad. How do you like the introduction, girl? I put out all the stops, honey.
1: You did. I love it. I was like, yes, sounds correct.
0: Obviously, ChatGPT, you know, help me out a little bit. I can't take all the credit. Shout out to ChatGPT. But yes, I mean, as lovely as the introduction was that I gave, I feel like it's only best when people describe themselves and give a little introduction. So tell me a bit about, because you've got this podcast, who you are, how the podcast came to be, and just let the people them know.
1: Yeah, so as you said, the Black Circle podcast, it's a platform to promote Black entrepreneurs, innovators, disruptors, and basically it's really to amplify our stories, create a digital archive of all the excellent that exists in our stories, and really challenge the stereotypes and narratives and kind of like control our own narratives for ourselves. How it started, interesting. I don't want to go too much on the tangent, but it wasn't meant to be a podcast.
0: Okay.
1: So I had this idea. I kind of used to do events in the past, and I had this idea of, we need like a Black Soho house. Like,
0: oh, I love.
1: So I like those spaces, but I think something where we can be unapologetically us, like it caters to our tastes, our experiences. I was like a safe space, essentially. Mm-hmm. So I was like, okay, I've kind of got a little bit of experience in events. How can I move forward in that vein? So yeah, I kind of had some conversations with people, and one conversation was with a marketing consultant. She was like, listen, why don't you just create something, a vlog or a podcast that's really like your roadmap, so that, you know, there's brand recognition when people think about the Black Circle, like things already exist. I was like, okay, yeah, that makes sense. So I fell on the podcast, and as you said in my intro, I did journalism. And so when I started the podcast, like, I'm going to do this properly, studio, all of that jazz. I was like, I really enjoy this, and it's really touching into my journalism that I studied. And I was so, you know, when I was studying, this is like way back in like early 2000s now, I was so convinced that that was my path. So I took a different path, and we'll go into corporate, but I've come full circle back to it through the podcast. So yeah, I'm really enjoying it.
0: I love that though, because sometimes you think, oh, this is the only lane I can go down. Like if it's journalism, oh, I'm going to be a news anchor or something, like, oh, I'm going to have a column in a newspaper. It's so broad and it's so vast and so many different areas you can put into what you're doing now. Mm-hmm. And I think it's lovely that you want to create an environment like a Soho House. I love me a Soho House.
1: Yeah, so it's just a digital environment now rather than an actual physical space.
0: Yeah, but yeah, you know, watch the space.
1: You never know.
0: This is what we're talking about. Yeah. This is what we're talking about today. So with the podcast, mm-hmm, how do you envision it growing? I know it's like a big conversation, mm-hmm, but I just want to think, like, how do you see it growing into what could potentially be?
1: Yeah, of course. If I'm thinking really big picture, mm-hmm, I would love it to be a space where, I know you've got like your chicken shops and we've got certain artists and people from the community that go there. Mm-hmm. I want them to come to the Black Circle.
0: Yeah.
1: Because it's a safe space. Your stories are safe of us. Like, there is an understanding amongst us, our experiences, our shared experiences. Safe yeah, I want Stormzy's to be coming on, and I want the Edward Enninfalls to be coming on, and
0: I love this.
1: And we're just having those conversations that are very protected. You know, I think there was an example. I can't remember the lady's name. She was a football pundit. Oh my god, I forgot her name. I'm so sorry about that. But you know, she went on the podcast, mm-hmm. and she was a bit kind of, you know, giving her view about. I think it was Ian Wright. I don't know if you remember that story. She was giving her view about Ian Wright. I think he was commentating a woman's match or something.
0: Oh, yeah,
1: like that.
0: Yeah,
1: something
0: yeah.
1: along those lines. Forgive me with the ins and outs of it. But then she kind of got torn to pieces. Mm-hmm. And I feel if somebody like that would have come on a space like mine, we could mm-hmm. have like fostered a safer environment for those conversations. So yeah, I just want it to be that, really.
0: I love that. I love that. And I think you've touched on something. You've mentioned so many different people from so many different industries, yeah. so many different levels as well. And I think I just love that it's encompassing everybody. Mm-hmm. I know today we are going to talk a bit about the corporate girlies.
1: Yes.
0: Because the show is for the city girls.
1: Yeah.
0: Okay. And I know some of them out there, I wanted to know the answers to some questions. Mm-hmm. And we will get into that and so much more. But in the meantime, I'm going to play some music. I'm going to play one of my favorites, actually, Doja Cat. When I think of women, yeah, mm-hmm. and like at the top of their game, Doja Cat is a lady that comes to my head straight away. Sorry, she's just fantastic. So we've got Paint the Town Red. Keep it locked. Do not go anywhere, because we've got more conversations coming right up.

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I don't care, I paint the town red.

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I'm in your if you suffer me. 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Give me the chance and I'll go there. Trick? I said what I said. I'd rather be famous instead. I let all that get to my head.

0: like it. 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Throw a shot like you tryna have a foot fight then. All my ops waiting for me to be you, I bet. Said I got drive, I don't need a car. Money really all that we fiending for. I'm doing things they ain't seen before. Bands ain't dumb, but extreme is all. I'm a demon lord. Fall off what? I ain't seen the horse. Called your bluff, better cite the source. Fame yeah. ain't something that I need no more.
1: Yeah, cause trick?
0: I said what I said. I'd rather be famous instead. I let all that get to my head.

0: did it again. Tyler and Zara Larsson, a banger. Love Zara Larsson's move in this one as well. Have you seen her perform it live? Fantastic. Weekend Vibe. What's happening, peeps? We are back in the building. Your girl Chelsea and Zoe say what's up.
1: What's up?
0: Yes, I love the energy. She just matches the energy. Great, great, great. Now, we're talking about City Girls, ambition, legacy, code switching, and all of the things. Now, Zoe, you are a creative girly, mm-hmm. and you've also been in corporate as well. Mm-hmm. So we want to dive a little bit into that and, like, whether women can actually do both. Why some women feel pulled to wanting stability. I feel like I'm one of them women that kind of identifies with wanting stability versus maybe going for your purpose and your passion. Mm-hmm. So have you ever felt trapped in any sense between, like, I want to be in the corporate world, I want to make money, I want to be a city girl, or I want to be a creative and this is my passion, this is what I want to do?
1: I don't think I've felt trapped. Mm-hmm. I think I've always had quite a clear, even so going back to the whole journalism thing, finishing university and the whole journalism, I came out and I was like, okay, it's not what you know, it's who you know to get into the journalism industry. And I didn't know anybody, so I was a little bit stuffed on that front. So I was like, okay, I'm going to start my own thing. And I remember it was going to be a magazine, it's going to be for women. I called it Noir Women. Guys, this was back in 2002, so this was like dial-up internet. There was no Instagram to, like,
0: but magazines were the thing though.
1: Magazines really
0: were the thing,
1: but to push your business, to build your business, was a lot harder. So I was like, I had this idea, I was going to do that, and then it was just the reality of, like, you got to make some money as well, you know, you've mm-hmm. got to pay your mum rent, you got to do this, you got to do that. So it was like, you now have to go and get a job. So I had to put that to the side, and I entered into the corporate world, I think at 23, and I think being an executive assistant for the last 10 years. All along that path, mm-hmm. I always knew I wanted to do something for myself.
0: Yeah.
1: So back in, when would it be, in 2015, I was like, okay, I started up a events company called Cheers Events London. Did that for 5 years whilst I was holding down a corporate position.
0: Mm-hmm.
1: And I went into the interview very naively and I told my boss, yeah, like, I don't, this isn't me. Like, I'm going to be...
0: Girl!
1: I've got
0: corporate
1: this business.
0: 101, do not tell them about your side businesses.
1: No, but he hired me on that basis because he loved the entrepreneurial spirit, but not all bosses are like that.
0: Yeah.
1: Like, I came to find out as I went up the corporate ranks that, yeah, you have to keep what you're doing, that side hustle. You've got to be a little bit cautious about who you share that with.
0: Yeah.
1: So I've always, along the way, it's just been, being an executive assistant has kind of been the 9-to-5, but
0: yeah.
1: the creative side has kept me going, and the dream of, you know, just owning my own time, being the master of my own time, that's the dream, and that's still in play.
0: Yeah, I love that. It's a work in progress.
1: Yeah.
0: Why do you think most women actually, well, not most, but a lot of women really feel pulled between, like, not wanting to actually pursue their purpose and just being like, stability, this is a corporate, this is going to pay my bills, I'm okay here, and not really going for it?
1: I think a lot of the human condition, we all crave stability, mm-hmm. You know, the majority of us. But I think life just gets in the way for women. I think mm-hmm. we also have a lot of different demands in the way that men don't. There's also, you know, that old thing of, oh, our biological clocks are ticking, so whether you want to be mothers or wives. But I think there is a way to kind of navigate all of that. And I think there's also, some things are for a season. So if you want to build, there's a season for that. If you want to be a mother, there's a season for that. But I think it's just the fine balance. Look, I don't have all the answers. I'm 41. I'm not married.
0: Girl, you're 41. Stop it. No. Hold on, I have to cut the music because stop. What do you mean? I'm looking at this girl's face. I'm thinking, 27. Well, you're dropping these dates yet. You've been dropping the dates. I'm thinking, how does this girl know all these dates? Like, after 41. Please, what is your skincare regime?
1: Being black, girl.
0: Oh my, no, I'm in shock. Right, that is it. I'm going to come to your house and look in your cupboard and to see what creams you're using, because my goodness. No, but good for you. And I love that thing about seasons.
1: Yeah.
0: Because I think a lot of the time, for me, I think to myself, oh my gosh, I must do everything by 30. Mm. When I got to 30, I was like, right, my life's finished. That's it. Throw myself down the pan.
1: Yeah,
0: you know, your career, you're not like on Ford's 30 under 30. You remember when everyone wanted to be on that?
1: Yeah.
0: I was like, you've not made it out the hood. You're still where you are. But it's like, you shouldn't really think of that, because there are seasons, and it's like, there's so much time for you to be able to do whatever it is that you really want to do. So I do love that.
1: 100%. Everyone is running their own race, you know?
0: Mm-hmm,
1: that's
0: mm-hmm.
1: it.
0: Mm-hmm. I was going to say, how do you know? Because you mentioned a bit about, I'm jumping from one thing to another, but you mentioned a bit about knowing inside that you always wanted to do the creative bit. Mm-hmm. How did you know? Was there like a moment in time in your career where you were like, yeah, it's time? Was there a burning in your stomach? Like, what is it? If there's other ladies that can maybe relate to you and identify and feel like I feel that way as well. Mm. What was your thing?
1: Was there a moment in time? Do you know, I'm going to take it way back now. So I think it's the influences and examples you have around you. Mm-hmm. So my dad used to, he had a Caribbean restaurant that he built from the ground up. And at the time, it was like the 90s, the early 90s. Like the aesthetic of it was just gorgeous. Like my dad was all about aesthetics. So going to the launch of that, I was like, oh my God, like this is what you can build for yourself. And I think that stayed in me.
0: Yeah.
1: And it planted that kind of entrepreneurial seed. So I think it's really important to have those examples and to surround yourself with people. If that is in you, like you can be an entrepreneur where you just work within the company and grow. But mm-hmm. if you want to be an entrepreneur, I think it's really important about, and I'm not saying I'm an entrepreneur by the way, but you need to surround yourself with people with that growth mindset. And so just seeing that early example of my dad building something, I was like, okay, oh my God, like I can do this too, but what is that going to be? And so like I said, when I got out of university and the thing wasn't popping the way I wanted it to pop, I was like, let me go and build something myself. I've just been doing that. And again, listen, there is there is strength in the failure, because okay, that didn't work and neither did the events company, but I learned so much and it's all brought me back again full circle to exactly where I am now. And
0: yeah.
1: So that for me is just like synchronicity.
0: Yeah, yeah. It's interesting because you mentioned, I didn't know what an entrepreneur is.
1: Entrepreneur, yeah.
0: What exactly is that?
1: Entrepreneur, to my understanding, it's when you work for the business, so inside corporate, and yeah, so you're kind of contributing and you're building within that and you're growing through the ranks like entrepreneur, so internally, basically.
0: Okay, I see. And do you think there's like a healthy middle ground where you could achieve both? Because you mentioned about rising up through the ranks, and I feel like once you rise up through the ranks, you have more responsibility. And almost to a certain extent, I would say it's like an unwritten thing that you should drop your outside stuff as you climb in the corporate ladder. Where is the, for ladies that want to have both, where's a good level for them to stay at, as opposed to trying to reach for a CEO and then also reach for launching your own chain of restaurants? Not to say that there is a cap.
1: Yeah.
0: Because the sky's the limit.
1: Of course.
0: But advice.
1: My honest answer, I don't think you can do both. I think you've got to be 100% in one camp or the other. If you want to be CEO of someone else's business, I think you've kind of got to give that 100%.
0: Yeah.
1: If you want to be the CEO and founder of your own business, that at some point you're going to have to make the switch and give that 100%. I don't think there is a middle ground, honestly.
0: Yeah, I feel like I have to agree. I know, and it's horrible because you want to be able to do everything. Mm. You know, we've kind of been sold that you can do, sky's the limit, you can do whatever you want, but like there is only 24 hours in a day.
1: Yeah.
0: And to be fair, 8 of those hours we're sleeping. Mm-hmm. And then we go toilet, we do this, we do that. Like there's not actually that many hours, give or take, with the job. So no, I completely understand. Now let's look at this from a lens of the black woman.
1: Yeah.
0: Okay. And you know, this corporate agenda, I don't say corporate agenda, but it is like the city girl, the boss girl. I feel like us millennials, we got really caught up in that hype. Mm. But specifically for black women, I feel like whenever I do speak to them and they're in the corporate, they're always burnt out. Mm. They're always exhausted. This, I feel like, could be a plethora of things. It could be maybe a bit of the code switching, like how we mentioned, or it could just be that black people, I feel like we're very creative.
1: Yeah.
0: And it's like, you know, it's like an internal battle. So what do you think it is as to why, like, I mean, I've given my reasons what I think might be contributing to why they're not really seeing the growth in the way that they want to. From your perspective, working as a black woman in corporate, what's your thoughts?
1: I agree with you. I think there is this added layer of expectations. You know, we've heard the old adage of having to work 10 times harder to go as far. There is, you know, again, the code switching, the burnout. I think it's all of those things. I don't know. It's really difficult. I think the code switching for me probably is where I... Before COVID, we were in the office every day. After COVID, we get to work from home. And so I don't have that element, but now I'm going back into corporate again. And it's like, oh yeah, I forgot that I have to not downplay myself, but has to be a bit more polite and a little bit more, you know. And I was just like, I'm tired.
0: It's effort. No, it's effort. It really is effort because it's the way you speak.
1: Yeah.
0: Because when people think of code switching, they think of just your voice.
1: Yeah.
0: It's not. It's your mannerisms. The way I might be lying down at home. Like when I'm working from home, yeah, I have my laptop on my bed and I'm laying on the side and I have my coffee and my little bits and bobs. I'm snacking. I'm just chilled. I've got to be music playing, Afrobeats. You can't be. Some offices are fine, but not all of them. So it's like your general body language, the way you wear your clothes, not just the clothes you wear, but the way you wear your clothes. Having things tight fitted, especially with our frames and our bodies, not all the time can you wear the same skirt as maybe a Susan or a Sally could wear, just because of the way our bodies are shaped. Do you know what I mean? Even down to the hair and the aesthetic, I saw a TikTok on the way that we dress up. We have to overly be on point.
1: Yes.
0: It can't just be, oh, you know, I'm going to come to work and just scoop my hair back because...
1: Respectable. We have to be respectable, quote, whatever that means, you know. And again, going back to one of my roles in advertising, I just remember, like, the microaggressions. I didn't even really... Because we didn't have the language for a microaggression. I didn't know. I knew something off was happening to me, but I didn't have the language for it. And it's just, like, using the word attitude. And so, basically, she didn't... One of the executives had... she emailed my boss, and she didn't know I had his inbox.
0: Yeah.
1: And I saw the email, and it was like... attitude, and all I had done is I had taken a day off sick.
0: Yeah.
1: So she asked me to do something. So I looked at my mobile. Didn't have to, by the way, because I was sick. I responded and I said, oh, I'll ask so-and-so to do it instead. So he's got an attitude. And I was just like...
0: On your sick day.
1: On my sick day. I thought I was helping, but apparently I've got an attitude. But it was just very insidious. And again, advertising as well. Back in how it used to be. I think there's been some changes over the last 10 years for sure. But when I first started... Oh my God, it was just very white, very elitist spaces. So me being like the only black girl in the office, like,
0: oh yeah.
1: Oh my God, it was, yeah.
0: That's another thing as well, being the, because I feel like, for me, I've experienced in all the companies I've worked with, being the only black one to work in the head office or to work, like, especially as you move up the ranks.
1: Mm.
0: And then it's like, you have to answer, you're the spokesperson for your people.
1: Yeah.
0: Which makes absolutely no sense, because we're all from different places, different countries, different islands, different languages, different experiences, different upbringings. But now, I have to have all the answers for every single thing that you've ever seen that is associated with a black person.
1: Yeah.
0: It's a lot of pressure. So when I, coming back to the question that I asked when I was saying about the burnout and all of this stuff, our conversation now, it really does highlight how we end up just feeling like maybe this is not the right place for me.
1: Mm.
0: Creative, I can just be myself. Creative is just the easier route. I don't have to do all these things and perform and the rest of the things. Mm. But yeah, interesting chats. Interesting chats. We are going to go into some more tunes. I've got some Summer Walker coming up and Zoe's favourite, Megan Thee Stallion. She's fantastic. Another example of a fantastic, phenomenal black woman. But yes, more music coming up and we'll be back after the ads with some more chats. Keep it locked. Don't go anywhere. This is Westside.

0: that caught me so off guard. That was Megan Thee Stallion with Lover Girl. Before that, we had Summer Walker with No Love. It's your girl Chelsea O in the building, and we have Zoe. Say what's up.
1: What's up?
0: We're having a good time speaking, talking good chats. We're getting into code switching.
1: Yeah.
0: And talking about corporate and its experiences as it pertains to black women. But code switching is not just a thing that is in the corporate world, let's say. It's something that we've identified as it's everywhere. So highlight to me what your exact definition of code switching is.
1: Code switching, I guess it's just something where you're in an environment, perhaps you don't feel 100% confident, or you don't feel 100% that you can be authentic. You switch into something else. It might be a safety mechanism. It might be something to do with self-esteem. It can come out in many different forms. But I think it's just essentially where you don't perceive the environment to be safe as you are, to show up as you are. And so, boom, we're someone else. Or we're acting something that appeases the environment around us. That's my definition.
0: Do you think, because I can be honest and say that I've code-switched all the time. Is it an intentional thing or is it like unintentional? Because I can't tell you when I first started to do it.
1: Yeah.
0: Do you?
1: I'm sure I've definitely done it along the way for sure. I think it's just a part of like the life experience. I think as I've got older, I've become more aware of what it means to live a life where I feel more authentic and in my body. But no, there's this for sure. There's spaces where if it's predominantly an all-white space, again, I think those are the spaces where I don't feel exactly the safest. If it's a predominantly all-male space, it's about making yourself smaller, less visible, more like we were talking about respectability politics, and just, you know, presenting yourself as respectable for sure. Or even really funny enough, like even in spaces where there are quite wealthy people, I'm quite aware of, like, I'm a working class girly, I love that for me, like, you know, but I'm always aware of, like, oh my God, like there's this subconsciousness that comes into play, and that's another story about money and how we think about it. But for sure.
0: That's so funny you mentioned about the wealthy thing, because we've been speaking about being corporate and going back into corporate, and I had an interview. I'm not going to say what the legal services firm was, but it's like massive. It's one of the top five. And I got to my final stage interview, and this lady, she was everyone liked me, but the client, I had to meet with the client, and she was basically like, I don't know how I feel about you. I think it's a bit of a risk. She was like, because in here, the way we speak, like, we've got a certain level of how we speak. There's no such thing as okay, no worries.
1: She never said that to you. That's a microaggression.
0: But this is the thing, she was like, there's no such thing as okay, no worries, or yeah, that's fine, or like, but she was saying things that were normal, like the normal way that I talk. She was like, this is unacceptable in this building. And I was thinking to myself, like, I wanted the job up until that point. And I said to myself, there's no way that I can come in here and be fake. Because one thing about me, I feel like what is my unique selling point is being a bit like just free. You know, I'm a bit cottony. I worked in private member spaces for years, and they always love the fact that, oh, you're a bit different, but you get it. Do you know what I mean? It's like, that's my USP of just being myself. The fact that you're saying that, I can't say, okay, no worries. I say no worries to everyone all the time. Like, I would have to rewire the whole thought process behind it. So it definitely made me feel like, oh, there's a big, it's like a class thing.
1: There's a class thing.
0: It's a massive class thing. Yeah, and you don't even see it, like, you don't think of it in that way. But just as you mentioned, I thought, oh, absolutely. Now, I know code switching is a conversation that comes up a lot in the black community. And some people understand why they do it, because some people worked in corporate, some people maybe haven't worked in corporate. There's different opinions. Is it betrayal of who you are? Or is it just a survival mechanism?
1: It can be a bit of both. I don't think... it's difficult because I think you can... There's a time and a place, right? There's a time and a place where you need to be eloquent, and you need to, you know... If you're doing a TEDx talk, yes. Like, be... Receive pronunciation, yes, absolutely. But if you're just, like you said, like, we're on the radio, you don't have to be this fake version of yourself. Like, let that authentic self shine through a bit more. So I it depends. And again, if you're doing it for a negative impact, if you're doing it to make somebody else feel small or like not on your level, then that's negative. But again, if you're doing it because you want to get the message out properly, it's, I think there's no one size fits all solution to code switching.
0: I 100% agree. And it's funny when we talk about betrayal, because and not making other people feel bad when you are code switching. Now, there's a thing, and I feel like this is an unwritten thing, that no one's put it down on paper, but everyone experiences it. When you're like the only black person that works in corporate and you see another person.
1: Oh, yeah.
0: Who also works in corporate, and then there's this energy. Like, I'm always like, hey, like, oh my God, yeah. But sometimes you get met with a different type of energy. Can you explain what that kind of energy is?
1: Definitely can. It's that, I don't know how to explain it or what that type of person is, but it's just like, no, girl, I'm not doing the black nod with you.
0: Yeah.
1: Without saying it.
0: Yeah.
1: It's like, we're not doing that.
0: We're not, like, I'm not going to acknowledge that you're here.
1: Yeah.
0: Like, I'm not, yes, we might look the same, but it's like a need to establish that, like, I am more professional. This is more my people than they are your people. Mm-hmm. And then from that, you get these weird looks or this a tone of talking down.
1: Yeah.
0: And it's just like, don't do that.
1: But you just got to let the people know, like, that's fine. And now you've told me, okay, like, you, again, it's coming back to safe spaces. You're not that person for me. We keep it professional and we keep it a buck. And I'm just going to shine and

0: talking about code switching, we'll talk about it in corporate, but I don't think this is something that is exclusive just to corporate. We were talking a little bit about dating earlier on, actually. Mm-hmm. We were talking about Cardi B and all the rest of it and who she was previously to who she kind of become and who she's kind of going back to, da-da-da-da-da, all of the things. But code switching in dating. Now, this is like touches my heart because I can be quite flamboyant. I'm a big personality, you know, and sometimes it's almost like you're expected to be a quiet mouse, to shush it up. Mm. On a first date, especially, to be fair, even the internet encourages you, especially I feel like black women, to be a smaller version.
1: Ugh, I don't like that.
0: Of themselves when it comes to dating.
1: Yeah.
0: Have you ever felt like that in your dating experience? Even, it's not necessarily people outside of your race, it could be outside of your race, it could even be within your race, or your culture, that you feel like you've had to code switch.
1: Interesting. So I'm kind of afraid to phrase this. I definitely went through a period where I was dating white men.
0: Mm-hmm.
1: I can't believe I'm talking about this.
0: Let it out, girl. This is a safe space. The whole world is listening.
1: And I think there was definitely an element of code switching there because mm-hmm. how am I going to explain to you, and you know, my previous partner, he was white from Spain. How am I going to explain to you that I'm creaming my whole body off the shower? You know, like, and just encouraging certain things for you to do as well, that is just cultural norms for me. Mm-hmm. So there definitely was a little bit more, I guess, of, I don't want to say muting my blackness because it was never that, but it was just I didn't want to explain certain things.
0: Yeah.
1: So maybe hiding it a little bit rather than explaining it. And that was one of the big reasons why I was like, okay, post that relationship, like going back to dating exclusively black men.
0: Mm-hmm.
1: It's just, again, it's just a shared knowledge of culture, experiences that I don't have to explain.
0: Yeah.
1: Because I'm too far along in life now to explain myself.
0: Yeah, yeah.
1: So, yeah.
0: Oh, that's it.
1: Chatting the business.
0: That is so interesting. It's funny. It just makes me laugh. But it's funny because when we talk about, that's an example of a complete different race.
1: Yeah.
0: I'm half Caribbean and half African.
1: Okay.
0: Yeah. So, you know, Nigerian and Dominican. And what I find is there's code switching even within those cultures.
1: Yes.
0: Like, everyone knows, especially if you've got TikTok or Instagram, you know Nigerians, they're a bit elitist, let's be real. Oh, I'm this, I'm that, money, this, everything's fly, everything's good. Sometimes, especially when I go to a function with West Africans and Nigerians, it's like when they know that I'm Nigerian, they're like, oh, but when they hear that I'm Caribbean, first of all, I say I'm Dominican, they say you're Jamaican. I said, no, I'm Dominican. They're like, oh, Caribbean, wild. And then it's like everything that you do, it's associated with a stereotype of what they have of that culture. Mm-hmm. And then it's like, I feel like I have to be extra prim and extra proper and extra put together and like hiding, not hiding, but almost like hiding a part of my culture because it's like, it's not accepted by them. So I do feel, especially in dating, there's that code side because, and even vice versa, not just for women, but for men as well.
1: Yeah.
0: I know that there's a whole thing of like our Caribbean men versus African men. You know, African men sometimes have this reputation for marrying and da da da da, and Caribbean maybe not so much.
1: Mm-hmm.
0: I've met Caribbean guys that will not say that they're Caribbean or they
1: Interesting.
0: Yep. They will not say that they're Caribbean. They won't mention it, but they'll be at every African function. And I'm like, what is this? It's a weird behavior.
1: It
0: I'm
1: used
0: like,
1: to be the other way around.
0: Yeah.
1: I remember in school, you would not say that you were African. So I'm quarter Ghanaian.
0: Yeah.
1: And I was just like, I'm St. Lucian because I knew if the minute they smell that on you, they're going to tease you.
0: Yeah.
1: I'm so glad we've evolved past that now.
0: Yeah, but it's
1: interesting.
0: That is going the other way, maybe a bit too far the other way. But it's the whole code switching is being comfortable and feeling comfortable in where you are.
1: Mm.
0: And it's the fact that someone's made these people feel uncomfortable or made me feel uncomfortable being Caribbean in an African environment that I feel like I have to withdraw myself.
1: Mm.
0: Very sad. So I want to play a game.
1: Oh, okay.
0: Okay. We've got a few minutes. I want to play a game. Mm. It's the code switching game.
1: Okay. So,
0: I hope you're ready, yeah? So it's going to be a phone call because you know code switching on the phone is like amazing. We've done it. We've all done it before.
1: We have.
0: Hello, who's this? Okay. So I'm going to pretend to call you.
1: Okay.
0: And I'm just going to say some random things on the phone and you're going to respond basically based on who I am.
1: Okay.
0: You ready?
1: Okay.
0: Right. Ring, ring, ring. Answer the phone, girl.
1: Hello.
0: Hi, I'm calling in regards

0: to the job application that you sent through. I just want to know if you're available to come to the meeting.
1: I am available to come to the meeting, yeah.
0: What's your availability this week?
1: I could do Monday, 10 a.m.
0: Fantastic. I love that one.
1: Wait, what?
0: That was your corporate baddie voice.
1: Oh, okay, so that's me.
0: Yeah.
1: I thought I had to guess you.
0: No. Right. I'm gonna call you again.
1: Okay. Yeah.
0: Ring.
1: Hello.
0: Hi, you made an order for the Caribbean food shop. We now have no rice and peas.
1: So I have to do what I... Okay. What do you mean I have no rice and peas? Like, what?
0: Yeah, we don't have that. We don't have that. So what do you want?
1: You better go get my rice and peas.
0: Is that what you would actually say to them on the phone?
1: No.
0: Would you say?
1: Like, what would I say? Oh, okay. Oh, I'm so... Like, is there anything else that you could...
0: No.
1: Well, you're quite rude. I'm gonna take my business somewhere else.
0: I love that. I'd be like, is there nothing else that you've got on the menu? Like, what, give me some chicken for free.
1: Something.
0: Okay, you give me a call and I'll try and do a code switch for you.
1: Oh, okay. What can I do? Oh, no, I hate being on the spot like this. Oh, no, I can't think of it.
0: I'll give you another one.
1: Okay, I can't think of anything.
0: Right. Ring.
1: Hello.
0: Yo, what are you saying? What are you saying? Are you free to come round to mine now?
1: Ding!
0: Do you hang up the phone?
1: Goodbye.
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0: It's the third and final hour of the Chelsea O Show, baby. Let's get into it.

0: Tinashe, absolutely love her. She's such a classic. She's just the moment. I love her so much. And it's a shame because I feel like her career has never really been given the props that it deserves. Mm. Well, do you like Tinashe?
1: I do like Tinashe, but she's just kind of gone a bit quiet. So
0: she
1: I hope she makes a comeback.
0: I know. And I remember she had this conversation about, you know, everyone supports other people, the pretty girls or light skin girls. I was like, Tinashe, you are light skin. I'm confused.
1: Oh. Yeah.
0: Like, I remember thinking to myself,
1: girl,
0: in that category. It's definitely a you thing. Yeah. But yes, what's happening, people? If you're just tuning in, I have Zoe here and we're having a fantastic interview talking about all things corporate baddie, lifestyle, code switching, culture, legacy. And yeah, say what's up, girl.
1: What's up?
0: Yes, we are going to get into a bit more of the culture and the legacy stuff because, you know, we've been joking around having a good time, which is good. But just a bit about, you know, why some of us go into like the corporate world and why we're trying to like establish ourselves now and why nothing, I don't think nothing's established for us already, but just what our parents left behind, especially like Windrush generation, the Caribbeans, the legacy. What is it that we're kind of following? Because I wouldn't necessarily say, I would say I'm second generation on my mom's side and first on my dad's side. But it's automatically a corporate thing that I would go towards. Whereas we have British people that are born here that have what's called generational wealth.
1: Yeah.
0: And they already have a path kind of set out for them. So I wanted to speak a bit about our parents. And I know you mentioned a bit about your dad and him having his restaurant. And do you think they were a bit more intentional when they came over with what they were trying to build here for us? You think we've lost that level?
1: So my mum and dad, both of them were born here. So there is my grandparents that are Windrush generation. And then obviously my mum is half Ghanaian. So it was a little bit of a different dynamic.
0: Yeah.
1: But just in terms of the building, I think we, if we're bringing it back to modern day, I think there's two categories. There's obviously like the class category and the race category. And then there's an intersection between those two things. Mm-hmm. There's that overlapping. So look, working class white people, I don't know if there's no generational wealth there. Obviously, they don't have the same constraints as, you know, their race, but the opportunities are also not entirely there for them the same way that it's not there for us.
0: Yeah.
1: So I think as we've progressed and as we've looked back at the Windrush generations, what they have built, maybe it was a bit more laborious. So my mom worked for the NHS and, you know, many people came over and worked on the bus. Whether it's the NHS, whether it was postal services.
0: Yeah.
1: So kind of, is it the blue collar? I guess it would like be blue collar jobs. So they've kind of built that foundation. And a lot of people would have saved really hard for private schooling for us.
0: Yeah.
1: So then in turn, that helps to move us forward, you know, education-wise. More options of going to university when there was like subsidized funding for university. We don't have that anymore, but I went to university because of that.
0: Yeah.
1: So it's just more opportunities in that way. So they set that groundwork for us and we've just kind of carried on through them.
0: Yeah. I think when I look at my grandparents and the culture element of what they brought, we have stuff like Carnival.
1: Yes.
0: You know, Claudia Jones that started off the West Indian Carnival. We have Kanye King that celebrates music of Black origin. When I think about our generation and how we're trying to push, are we necessarily keeping that side of our creativity and our culture and bringing it with us on our journeys? Or do you feel like it's something that we're kind of, especially as Black women, trying to move more away from being more sleek, more palatable to the Western, I don't know, Western examples of what success is?
1: I think through doing the podcast, I have had some incredible companies, like shouting out for the top of my head, Black Ballad, for example. So they're a subscription-based, magazine.
0: Mm-hmm.
1: Talking about all different topics pertaining to Black women. So they've kept their authenticity there. They're building. They have got a weekend coming up and it's just about Black joy and Black womanhood. So I don't think necessarily a Black business show that has been going for 10 years now and I think they're creating a Legacy Black, which is coming soon or it's already
0: here. I've never been to the Black business show.
1: It's fantastic. Like anybody who's listening, I would implore you to go because there's so much resource. And a part of what I'm doing, I couldn't do without them because there's so many people, like guests that I've got from their platforms that are doing just fantastic work. So There's so many of us that are building, and I don't want to say bigger and better, because like the carnival, that's just a legacy that stands by itself.
0: Yeah,
1: the Voice newspaper, that's a legacy that stands by itself. But we are equally now out here taking their examples and going forward and building something just equally that will stand by itself. So it's there.
0: Why do you think, like, because some of the things that you mentioned, I've never heard of. Like, I've seen the Black Business Network, but it hasn't really been pushed to me in the same way that, you know, soft life working in corporate and being like, you know, going to the Ascot and all this sort of stuff is. Why? Do you think it's an us thing? Like, we don't push it, or we don't look at it as respectable as other things?
1: I think there has to be a bit of accountability on our side. Mm-hmm. If you want it, you will seek it out. It just depends where your mindset is. If you want soft life, you're going to seek out things that promote soft life. Mm-hmm. If you want to build, you're going to seek out things that are going to help you build. It just depends where you are in your life. And again, there's no right or wrong answer with it. But it just depends on the outcome that you want. You have to pour into yourself the path that you're going down, you have to pull that into yourself. So UK Black Business Show, like I said, it's been going strong for 10 years now, and it's just whenever I'm in those rooms, or because they got like a whole week of stuff, so they have like a launch party, and I remember the last year it was just like a room full of like amazing people, and my favourite genre is black people dressed up.
0: I love it. You should put it on a t-shirt. Yeah. My favourite genre is black people dressed up. I love that.
1: It just gives me so much joy of like the elegance. It's out there. It's out there. We're definitely doing some incredible things, and like the podcast is like a testament to all these creatives that exist and what they're building.
0: Yeah. I love that. So speaking of your podcast, what one guest have you had on your show that you feel like has really done something that completely blew your mind, or is out of the ordinary, you're like, I didn't even think of that?
1: Oh, out of the ordinary. Again, I will definitely shout out Raphael from Black Business Show, because again, like I said, he has built something that is standing 10 years now, a decade, and it's only growing. And I think he's doing something in partnership with Stephen Bartlett, which I mentioned, Legacy Media. Sorry if I've got that wrong.
0: Yeah.
1: Legacy Black Media, I think it's called. And it just blows my mind, because his story started, I think it was like a handful of guests that arrived. It wasn't many. Again, sorry, I'm butchering the numbers, but it was a small amount of numbers to having like, I think it's like 5,000 plus visitors.
0: Wow.
1: So it's just like building something so incredible. It's just a real example for me.
0: Yeah.
1: We can achieve.
0: I love that. And you mentioned about your dad having a restaurant.
1: Yeah.
0: Speak to me a little bit about what it was like as a child watching that and what that process entailed, because I just find it super interesting and I want to know from your perspective.
1: Yeah, I can't remember. I was like primary school age, so it would have been quite young, and I don't remember the ins and outs. I just remember coming up to the launch day and seeing this final product and being like, oh my gosh, like, wow, everyone's here to celebrate my dad. Like, he did this thing, he built this thing, he had partners as well. But typically he's building people's now the business, you know, it because of internal things with business partners, it didn't survive, but it was just, I think, planting those early seeds. And again, it comes down to visibility. If you can see, this is going to sound so cliche, but if you can see it, you can achieve it. But honestly, like, at the essence of that, it's true. Again, like, I wouldn't have known it was possible that someone in my own family, like, we're building, we can do this. And we've, you know, so it was just a good early example of what is possible.
0: It's important to see that, I think, as a child, to see what you actually can achieve.
1: Yeah.
0: Is there any like advice that your dad has given you as it pertains to your business and your podcast and just the creative side of how to, because he had partners and stuff like that. And I imagine at this time, like now everything's online, so you can reach out and be like, oh, I want to collaborate, da, da, da, da, da. What was it like at that time, and did he give you any advice on it?
1: Oh, it's so weird. We haven't actually kind of discussed it in a business sense. Mm-hmm. I just remember the emotional side of, you know, having business partners and things going wrong and, you know, things that might have been happening personally in that time for all involved. But I think it was just the, like I keep saying, the essence of what is possible.
0: Yeah.
1: You know, what you can go on. It doesn't matter where you've come from, where you've started. Like, it's just the possibility. And yeah. I think that was the main spirit of the message for me. Like, this is possible. I've done it, you know, regardless of, like, the trials.
0: And the tribulations.
1: And the tribulations, yeah.
0: I love that. It kind of reminds me of my dad, because one thing my dad did say, he's Nigerian, and when he came over, he was like, we all had this thing where we all supported each other and would all put money. Like, they do this thing where everyone puts money into, like, a pot every month. Have you heard of it?
1: Partner.
0: What's it called?
1: It's called a partner.
0: Okay. Yeah. But this is a, I've only ever heard black people speak about it. I've never heard of anyone else speak about it. Mm-hmm. But it's kind of like, and then each month one person will take and put that into. I've never seen this in our generation. Have you?
1: No. And I'm like,
0: where has that gone though? Because that to me is legacy. That is culture.
1: Yeah. This is how people bought houses back in the day. Like, that's how they did it. They'd get their deposits together and they'd buy their houses through partner. I don't know how we could do that today.
0: Like, we need to bring it back. I see the shine in your eye and I'm like, we're onto something here.
1: We're onto something here. We're cooking.
0: We're cooking.
1: I don't know what that would entail in like 2026. But I think community was different back then. The element of trust, you had to trust someone with all of that money.
0: In foreign lands and you really had to stick together.
1: Yeah. That was the connector though, wasn't it? Like we're all from this particular part of the world and we're sticking together.
0: Yeah. So if we take that theme and apply it to us today, what do you think is missing with black women especially, or that we can adopt from that era, that generation?
1: I think it's just standing 10 toes down on what community means and what it looks like. Mm-hmm. I know it's a buzzword, we say it, but what does it look like in action?
0: Yeah.
1: How can we bring back that element of, you know, when you go around for Sunday dinner to someone's house, or like the parties that we'd have in halls.
0: Hall parties. Yeah.
1: It doesn't have to look like that in 2026, but what is the modern version of that? And how do we foster that and keep that going and keep that alive? Like, we need those spaces. And this is why it's just like, okay, why I had the Black Circle Soho House idea. Because we need spaces.
0: Yeah.
1: We need that third space for us.
0: Agreed.
1: Yeah.
0: It's a little community, but so much comes out of the community.
1: Yeah.
0: It could be just 5 people, but 5 people is just enough
1: absolutely.
0: To get the ball rolling. I absolutely love that. And I'm looking for, I hope we're going to foster it.
1: Yes.
0: Together, girl, we're going to foster this community that we speak so much about. We're going to get into some more tracks and we'll be back with some quick fire questions before we wrap up this interview. But I'm having such a good time.
1: Me too.
0: I hope you're enjoying yourself too, girl.
1: Yeah.
0: But yes, I've got some Mariah Carey coming up for you guys and some Beyonce, so keep it locked. Do not go anywhere. This is

0: Exactly. What's happening, people? We're slowing down the vibe here. It's your girl, Chelsea and Zoe.
1: Hey.
0: Yes, yes. We're talking a bit about legacy, culture, business. And it seems like you've got a lot of entrepreneurial people in your family.
1: I do. I have another one.
0: Yes, share the deets, girl.
1: My stepdad. Yes, big up Chris Peckins.
0: Tell us a bit about Chris Peckins. What a fantastic name. It sounds like a stage name.
1: It is. So Peckins is quite, well, his father came from Jamaica. He was one of the first people to distribute reggae music in the UK. And so they had a studio and they had a record shop on Askew Road, which is still there to today. And unfortunately, when George Peckins Price passed away, Chris took over with his brother Duke. And
0: it's still there today.
1: It's still there today, yes.
0: Amazing. And they're still doing reggae. Is it vinyl?
1: Yeah, vinyl. But he produces as well. So Beat Me Fiends, I'm Gonna Walk Away From Love.
0: No. Oh my God, really? Yes. I love that song.
1: Yeah, and so many others as well. So, but he's just such a cool cat. Like, he's so humble with it. But you know, he's got like brands that want to work with him. Like Supreme, he's done stuff with Supreme. He's been on like BBC documentaries. But he's so humble with it. So,
0: has he been on the podcast?
1: Yes, he has.
0: Lovely.
1: He's my most viewed episode. I got 7,000 views of him.
0: So, oh wow! Yeah. I'm gonna have to get you to bring him into the station, girl. Yes. We can cut it up and talk a bit more. I love that so much. Yeah. It's funny because we talk about being an entrepreneur. I speak with my friend about this and I'm like, she's like, oh, it's so difficult. And I'm like, I don't think it's a life that you choose. Mm-hmm. I really believe it's a life that chooses you. Mm. Like, you can't, you just can't avoid being creative. Like, when it's in you, it's like a fire and it never truly goes out.
1: Agreed.
0: I love that.
1: It's a purpose. I think it's a calling. Like, again, purpose. I'm really big on purpose. And I think, yes, working through corporate was a good thing, and it was, you know, it gave me routine, but creatively I was lacking. Mm-hmm. And so like the podcast, it's brought me back to purpose.
0: Yeah. What skills do you think that you earned in corporate that you apply to your creative life?
1: It gave me a polish. It gave me the sense of organization. And just so when I'm talking and I'm organizing people for the podcast, like guests or whatever, like, you know, just the structure of things, mm-hmm. everything flows really well. I'm very organized with it. So it's just this polish that it gives you.
0: Yeah.
1: Again, corporate, you have to be polished.
0: Yeah, you can't be rough off.
1: Yeah.
0: Don't
1: matter. Going back to like the code switching and things like that. Yes, there's that side of it, but there is also just that skill set of, you know, interacting with people on different levels and things like that. So yeah,
0: I love that. Right, I'm going to get into some quick fire questions.
1: Okay.
0: Very, very quick for you to answer, just for the girlies that are listening, mm-hmm. that have creative spirit, but they're in corporate and they're thinking maybe it's time for me to change. So what is one thing you think that every city girl should stop doing?
1: Oh, one thing every city girl should stop doing is putting pressure on themselves. Like, if there's no... Sorry, I know this is quick fire, so let me not go ramble. Stop putting pressure on yourselves.
0: No, give the explanation. Okay. I want to know.
1: Okay. I just think there's a pressure to get everything perfect and right and, you know, just be like, it's all got to happen now. It doesn't. Everything's unfolding in its time as it should.
0: Love that. And what's one thing that every city girl should start doing?
1: Prioritizing yourself and your own needs. Start doing that. Stop prioritizing everybody else. Fill your cup first.
0: I love that.
1: Yeah.
0: And how, this is another one, I'm just throwing this in. How do you identify your purpose?
1: Oh.
0: Sorry, these are big questions, girl.
1: No, it's good. It took me a long time to identify my purpose. And that only happened when I came, I realized this is what I should be doing with the podcast, because I think spiritually I was just like, I want to do something. I'm always happiest when I'm serving, I'm of service of others, and I'm doing something for my community. The podcast does both things. So I was like, this feels so aligned spiritually for me, and it feels right that it exists in the world. So I'm doing something positive.
0: Yeah.
1: Yeah.
0: It's that gut feeling.
1: Yeah.
0: That feeling inside.
1: Definitely.
0: Love, love, love. One Black British woman that everyone should know about.
1: Oh, should know about. One of my podcast guests, Toby Oradane from Black Ballad. I mentioned her earlier. Yeah.
0: Is that the ballet show?
1: No, so it's an online subscription magazine, but there's like all these amazing articles that are like for black women in there. It's a really good platform.
0: Oh, nice. Yeah. And it's online?
1: It's online, yeah.
0: Oh, you might have to drop the link.
1: I will do.
0: Drop the link. And then lastly, what does legacy mean to you in one sentence?
1: Oh, what does legacy mean to me in one sentence? Oh, prosperity.
0: Oh, okay, girl.
1: Prosperity.
0: I love that one word you gave me. I'm sorry. Like, you're like, no, that's it. That's all you're getting. That's all you're getting.
1: No, just like long-term prosperity. If we're talking about legacy, that goes hand in hand with prosperity, which is like a long-term longevity.
0: Yeah. I love that. Zoe, thank you so much for coming on the show.
1: It's been so... I'm normally the one doing the interviewing, so it's been nice being interviewed today. Thank you so much. Thank you.
0: Girl, you got to bring me on your show now.
1: Yes. That's definitely...
0: We can be unhinged.
1: I love it. No, it's been a pleasure. Thank you.
0: So where can the people find you? Where can we listen to your amazing podcast?
1: Yep, so YouTube and Spotify, the Black Circle Podcast. We've got an episode dropping today, actually. And then on Instagram, same, the Black Circle Podcast.
0: Nice. Yeah. And maybe a get-together soon coming up?
1: Yes.
0: Who knows, a social... We should do a social. End of summer social.
1: Oh, that would be good.
0: Look at us adding extra things on our plate. As if we don't have enough going on.
1: We just cooked up a whole business off air, by the way.
0: Honestly, this is what the girlies do. This is what the city girls do, honey.
1: Exactly.
0: But yes, it's been such a pleasure. Thank you so much. And enjoy the rest of your Sunday afternoon. I've got more tracks coming up for you guys. If anyone has missed this interview, don't worry. It will be playback available on This Is West Side for the whole week. So you can tune in, listen, and enjoy. Get some points for your life, Annie. All right, more tunes coming up for you. Keep it locked. Don't go anywhere. This is West Side.

me? Guess I'm a teacher since she wanna sub me. 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I'm stoked like that when I see her. Please, don't nobody wanna pay her. 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
1: You know what? That tune there, Flo, Don't Break Her Heart. Now, let me tell you something. I've actually never listened to the lyrics, and I know it's shambolic on my part. I accept it. But she said, if you break her heart, I'll break your face. Now, I need friends like Flo, okay? I need friends like that are going to have my back 24/7. I do have a friend like that, actually. Shout out to Lisa, if you're listening, girl. Because, yeah, this is like a little side story, but she saw one of my exes out, and he moved to someone that she knew, and she called me, and she was like, girl, I didn't see your ex. And he just moved to some girl that I know. And she's like, girl, do you want me to say anything? I was like, no, it's fine. Like, he's a free agent. Let him do what he wants. I really don't care about him. But, you know, I just love the fact that he called me. That's one thing about me. Yeah, I know so many people. This is the PSA to anyone out there that wants to date me. I know so many people, yeah, you can never in your life try to pull the wool over my eyes. Because I have people in the streets, honey, that will be waiting to catch you slipping. So don't ever get it mistaken. Yes. But I need friends like Flo. I can't cap. I definitely need them type of friends. Anyway, guys, hope you're enjoying your Sunday afternoon. If you missed the interview that I had with Zoe, it was so amazing. We're talking about our culture, legacy, business-wise. Yeah, this business conversations, we're talking a bit about being a corporate baddie and trying to balance being ambitious and creative at the same time. If you want to listen back to the interview, then you can head onto This Is West Side after the show is done and listen back, because it was so juicy, so much information, so much nuggets of knowledge that you can get there. And not just that, go and follow Zoe on her socials. The Black Circle podcast interviews black entrepreneurs, business leaders, game changers, disruptors. You can find them all on her podcast. And listen, this is the place to be, celebrating black excellence on a Sunday afternoon. Hallelujah. Anyway, let's get into some more tracks for you guys. I have Christina Milian. I saw her in a movie recently and I didn't know that she was acting again. But good for you, girl. It was a Netflix movie, but either way, get your coins, baby. But this is her classic AM to PM. Keep it locked. Do not go anywhere. There's 10 minutes left of the show and we're going to ride this thing till the wheels fall off, baby.

0: broke. Make no
1: What's wrong
0: money.
1: With being broke?
0: No one sees you.
1: Is no this, is this your speaking
0: this is,
1: music?
0: This is my speaking music.
1: Really?
0: Hello,
1: why, is so, why is it so mellow?
0: I'm trying to take down the vibe, you know.
1: Take
0: to
1: it down. It's 4 o'clock in the afternoon.
0: Yeah, they need to relax.
1: They don't need to relax. They need to jump up.
0: They've been on 10 the whole show. The peoples, they need to relax.
1: And so you're trying to put them to bed before my show?
0: Yeah, yeah. I'm trying to get them to like go to sleep, you know, rest for 5 minutes. Because all Rudy's going to do is talk nonsense in your ear.
1: Yeah, but it's fun and games on a Sunday afternoon. Now, we were speaking off air about people's appearances, weren't we?
0: Yeah, yeah, and he was cussing the lashes.
1: Yeah, I'm cussing the lashes because some of these lashes are ridiculous, as are the lip fillers.
0: I mean, I have to agree with the lip fillers. Personally...
1: Are they using buckets full of material to fill up these lips? Because this is what it looks like.
0: Well, it's, what is it? Collagen?
1: So it's like, it looks like their mouths can't move.
0: But it's not popular anymore, though.
1: Apparently it is.
0: No, it was popular in 2016. Like, now the girls want to be natural.
1: No, they don't. That's why they put bat wings on their eyes and call them lashes.
0: Oh, my... He's just hating on the lashes because he can't afford the lashes.
1: I don't need the
0: lashes.
1: It's
0: okay, girl. I can get you a discount code, okay? The Chelsea O Show.
1: Hello, this is Rudy. I am the man. It's also my birthday. It was a birthday a couple of days ago.
0: No, it wasn't. Why didn't you tell me?
1: I just told you just now.
0: Yeah, but you should have told me on the day because then I could have sent you, like...
1: What?
0: McDonald's.
1: Eyelashes.
0: No, I could have sent you apple pie because I know you love them. Could have got you a massage from the massage parlor.
1: Oh, I'm married. I'm not allowed to have massages.
0: Stop.
1: Nope.
0: Why?
1: You know.
0: What kind of? I don't even want to know. The look that Rita's giving me, I'm scared. I don't want to cause no trouble, honey. Oh, my goodness. Happy belated birthday.
1: No other woman is allowed to touch my top half.
0: Oh, my goodness. How does it feel to be on this planet for, like, 7 decades?
1: Eight decades.
0: Wow.
1: Yeah. I've been
0: Fossil
1: 21
0: fuel.
1: A bunch of times. All consecutively. The other day, a few years ago, I had a personal trainer.
0: Mm-hmm.
1: And he caught me out one day in McDonald's because he told me to eat clean. And, you know, we split up over the whole McDonald's argument thing.
0: Really?
1: I said, yeah. Because someone in this station grasped me up to my personal trainer.
0: It was Gus.
1: I'm not going to implicate anything.
0: Gus has the face
1: picture,
0: of a grass.
1: He took a picture and popped it on social media.
0: No.
1: And then my personal trainer saw it and he had a go at me. And look, I said, look, I'm a human being. I'm prone to failure every now and then.
0: I mean, no, but it's not every now and then because every time you come, you've got McDonald's.
1: No.
0: There's not been one Sunday this year.
1: Hear me out. I saw my personal trainer 2 nights ago.
0: Yeah.
1: He doesn't look like a personal trainer anymore.
0: Life happened.
1: And food.
0: Was it McDonald's?
1: Probably, yeah. Thank you, Babs.
0: You should get your money back.
1: Well, he hasn't been my personal trainer for a couple of years.
0: But I
1: just think that karma's karma. Look, if you're going to do something...
0: Oh, that was dark, Rudy.
1: If you're going to do something, then that's fine. Do it. But don't forget that you're a human being. Diabetics are allowed to eat cake at Christmas, for instance.
0: Yeah, that is true.
1: Do you understand what I mean? And, you know, if it's a life-threatening situation, obviously don't do it. But if it's just a lifestyle change where you have to dip in and out of it every now and then, that's fine. This is why people have cheat meals, right?
0: It's true, but cheat meal every Sunday.
1: It's only Sunday that I do Mickey D's.
0: No, it's only Sunday that you get caught eating McDonald's.
1: It's only Sunday I do Mickey D's because I had to take food in from home.
0: Fine.
1: You know what I mean?
0: Fine. I'll
1: anyway, speaking of fine, how's your weekend been?
0: It's been fantastical, phenomenal, and it's only going to get better, baby.
1: Why? Because it's not over yet.
0: Yeah?
1: No, great.
0: That's all.
1: Well, Chelsea, it's been a pleasure.
0: Thank you.
1: I look forward to seeing you every Sunday.
0: Yeah.
1: All right?
0: Yeah.
1: Say goodbye now.
0: I'll see you later.
1: Go and do your signature.
0: Bye.
1: Yes, you've just heard Chelsea O. She'll be back next week as long as I can pay her enough money to do so. In the meanwhile, it's the birthday edition of Jam Sessions featuring me, the birthday boy.
2: It's the Jam Sessions.

Man, heard what you said through the grapevine. Funny thing about your problems, they ain't mine. Staying up through the late night. 20 seconds to game time. Getting religious with it. Time crossing these state lines. Working hard through the late nights. 20 seconds.

So that was Nia Smith. Now we go back in time. NSYNC, Girlfriend. It's a Neptune's remix. Jam sessions on a Sunday afternoon. The sun's still out there, which is fantastic. Longest summer ever.

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1: You make my heart sing.
0: And the genius of Pharrell Williams and the Neptunes. Shouts to Chad Hugo. Hope you get your money, mate. Soundtrack to your Sunday continues. Rudy's in the building. Gus will be here. And we have a special guest this afternoon. Don't forget you can catch us on 07349 051703 on the WhatsApp. Send me a message. Let me know what's going on. You should be my girlfriend. Right, as I said, it was my birthday on Friday. I officially become the world's oldest living human being, believe it or not. There's three digits in my age. That's how I feel anyway. And I tell you what, I do feel in my brain that I am still quite young. But my body still reminds me that I ain't. Thank you, buddy. I really appreciate it. But I am also very, very grateful to be here on this planet. And especially in this studio on a lovely Sunday afternoon, chatting to you guys. That's what life's about. Enjoying yourself. Some people don't celebrate birthdays so much after a certain time. I think after 30, it's not so much of a big deal. You're not a kid anymore. You're not expecting masses and masses of presents. If you get a pair of socks and a t-shirt, you should just be thankful and happy that you got what you got. And people actually remember you and know who you are and roughly how old you are. But anyway, big shout out to my family and friends who celebrated my birthday with me over the weekend. Friday night, I was out at the Boom. If you see my name on the flyer, turn up because I'm Mr. Show Up and Blow Up. Celebrated my birthday, but that coincided with a very important football match that went on last night. England versus France. How many goals were there? 10 goals. Mad. If you blinked, you would have missed half of them. Bukayo Saka with a hat trick. He was just popping them in there. Now, I knew what was going to happen. England were going to go ahead in the first half. And in the second half, they're going to try to be super defensive and park the bus. And it never works because the other teams know where the gaps are and how to apply pressure. That's exactly what happened anyway. Thankful that it was a 6-4 win for England. And we are now the third best in the world.
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0: French Montana.
4: I went deaf on it.
0: And Max B. Let's go.

That's Ira Star and Tornado. Westside. Back in time again. Bad and Bougie. It's the Migos. It's Jam Sessions on Westside.

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1: All right, it is me, Rudy. I'm in the hot seat this afternoon, right here on Jam Sessions. Top of the hour, we're going to be giving you some brand new music, and hopefully our special guest will be here as well. Looking forward to that. So what is happening in the world of music, whereas a lot of tracks now are only 2 minutes long, and the industry are saying that kind of matches the short attention span of a lot of people. Even lead songs that are there to entice you to buy an album are only 2 minutes long. So how are you properly gauging what is good and what isn't? I'm supposing, of course, that if all the songs are 2 minutes long, then you're picking the best of the bunch. But incidentally, when you're looking for an album, are you listening to one track and then hoping that when you buy the LP or the album, or at least you stream it or whatever, that it's going to be as good as the lead single you just heard? Because no one buys an album and, you know, just off the back of recommendation. Have you heard Bibbidi Blah's album? You should go listen to it. You're not going to, unless you hear a song off it that is already out that you like, if you understand what I mean. Anyway, are songs too short? Are lead singles still important? I want you to tell me this afternoon. 07349 051 703. That's 07349 051 703. We're in the studio. I'm watching WhatsApp right now, so pop me a message on that number and let me know your opinion. Also, I want to know if the age of sampling has gone too far. Are people just being lazy now and not creating original songs? Let me know. 07349051703 this afternoon on the WhatsApp. I'm here waiting for your answers. In the meantime, let's do this. Westside.

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Go back and listen to it. That's Hostage, Lato and 21 Savage. Westside. Drake time.

Jay Silver, Kojo Funds, 079. Westside. Now we go to Kalani and Usher. Usher on tour right now. With Chris Brown being naughty.

0: Jam Sessions.
1: Don't worry, it's okay, I've got you. We're still here. Don't forget, top of the hour, brand spanking new music and a special guest appearing in the studio later on. Gus will be here soon as well. Big shout to Fly Girl P, who's not very well this afternoon. Supposed to be here celebrating with me, but unfortunately, she cannot make it, so that's all good. We'll catch her next week when she's better, hopefully. Fingers crossed, get well soon, matey. Right. Getting older is fun, as long as you make it fun and you do your exercises and take your vitamins and whatnot. Don't take too many because it'll destroy your liver. That's another story for another day. Now, earlier on, I asked you if you think that sampling has gone too far and everyone's just a bit lazy now. Can't be bothered to create from scratch. And I've had a couple of responses already. I think you're right, says JC. I think you're right. Sampling has become too easy and no one's writing anything original. That's basically why I said, JC, but big up yourself anyway. You can get us this afternoon on 07349 051703 on the WhatsApp. You can give me your opinions on anything. You can even ask a request if you want to. I'm in a good mood simply because it's my birthday. Normally I'm not in a good mood. That's why I have the name that I have. You see, that's my last name, yeah? Right, still to come this afternoon, this section, we've got some Egyptian coming up, a big classic from that. Also some J Huss and some Bossman D-Lo. You know exactly what I'm going to play, right? I'm sure you know. Anyway, whatever you're doing this afternoon, whether you're in the back garden having a barbecue or you're just driving around town, if you are driving, pop your windows down and turn your system up because it's about to get bonkers in here. All right, let's do some J Huss. Jam Sessions on Westside.
0: Jam Sessions.
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Next up, Westside. One of the best groups to be ever produced out of West London. 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

0: Once again, one of the biggest and best things ever to appear out of West London musically, of course. That rumbling you can hear is the breaker of mics. He's gonna break in a lot.
1: Sort of universes, crusher of planets.
0: Well, you're worse than Thanos. You're worse than Thanos.
1: Yes, indeed I am.
0: You know your headphones are not plugged in, right?
1: They're not plugged in, no. I don't know why.
0: I'm kind of happy about that, because you can't hear what I'm saying. Well, you can, but you can't. Na-na-na-na.
1: There we go. Now.
0: Are you back in?
1: Back on the map.
0: Right, okie dokie. Welcome, Gus.
1: Thank you.
0: Nice to see your smiling face. Well, it's not quite smiling. It's smiling now.
1: It's smiling.
0: It's smiling now on my lovely birthday weekend. Why? Because it's all about me this today, see?
1: Why? Is it all about you?
0: It's my birthday.
1: No, it should be all about your mum and... Oh, that's a good point, actually.
0: What's that?
1: You know, like, when you was at school and it was your birthday?
0: Yeah.
1: What did you have to do?
0: Eat cake and be nice to people.
1: But who used to bring it? You had to bring it.
0: Yeah, I had to bring it, yeah.
1: Oh, good. We'll be doing that later then.
0: Okay, that's fine.
1: Yes.
0: Well, I have to go and get a cake.
1: Now we can all smile and be all jolly now.
0: Yeah, that's right. That's fantastic. Yes, as I said, Flango P will not be here this afternoon.
1: Yeah.
0: Going through some bits and pieces. Anyway, I wanted to ask you about pricing of concert tickets, especially here in the UK.
1: Yeah.
0: Ranging from at least £70 to £150 for nosebleeds.
1: Yeah.
0: In the bigger venues.
1: Mm-hmm.
0: Now, it's been proven that even if the prices go up, people will still pay to go.
1: As is
0: evident by the World Cup. Don't forget the finals tonight. Who you got? Spain or Argentina?
1: Spain.
0: Come on, Bosch. Viva España. But getting back to the point. High pricing of tickets, is that killing the music industry on that thing? Is it killing the touring part of the business?
1: It is, especially for younger newcomers if you haven't got much catalogue and if you're appealing to people under 35.
0: Because they don't have the
1: resources,
0: disposable income
1: to keep going to all of them. But even though they're the ones who should be the biggest ticket buyers, because then they'll become a bit more discerning on where they go. But on the flip side is... This is the main bread and butter for artists since we don't
0: want
1: to.
0: I would drop the price and just go by volume, but that's just me.
1: You see?
0: I'll drop the price of my tickets and go via volume. Anyway.
1: But it's not really up to you as well. Don't forget it's also the cost of putting it all on.
0: Don't forget you can drop us a WhatsApp and we can talk about this. And for now, let's do a break.
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Island team played right here at Jam Sessions, Westside, 89.6 FM in London, around the world on thisiswestside.com, on your smart speaker, and now on DAB, online, on air, and on the DAB as well. 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

0: appropriately themed track there from Quankface, Young T and Bugsy. Olay. Gus, who have you got for this this evening?
1: I'm hoping it's Spain. I've got everything crossed that it's
0: Spain. You haven't put a bet on, have you?
1: You say?
0: You haven't put a bet on, have you?
1: No, not yet.
0: Because it sounds like you put a bet on. You bet your mortgage on Spain.
1: I couldn't trust FIFA to stick with it. So, yeah.
0: No shade.
1: No shade, yes. They've been getting away with it with too much. Can't be just a coincidence.
0: So. And last piece on football, what did you think of the match last night? Because I was actually DJing while the match was on, and I kind of just was DJing and doing the commentary at the same time.
1: It showed what happens when you put on two wingers instead of seven defenders on.
0: You reckon they should have done that earlier in the week?
1: Should have done it earlier in the week. We would be today's cheering. I wouldn't be here because I'd be in America. I'd have got my ticket and I'm watching this live.
0: You'd be in the pub.
1: Did I say?
0: You'd be in the pub.
1: Yeah, I would. I lie. I would be in the pub with you.
0: Right. It is Jam Sessions on a lovely, beautiful Sunday afternoon. The day of the World Cup finals. And the day where we have a special guest in the studio.
1: To top it all off. Yeah, the headline of the bill.
0: Yes, me. It was my birthday 2 days ago.
1: Sod that.
0: Have you actually said happy birthday to me? No. You've not greeted me happy birthday.
1: Oh, sorry. Oh, sorry, Dame Dash. Happy birthday to you. Happy birthday to you. Happy birthday to my bald-headed friend. Happy birthday.
0: You've got the same haircut as me, bro.
1: No, but mine's by choice.
0: Okay.
1: Yeah.
0: That's what you keep telling yourself.
1: Yeah, mine's choice.
0: Right, ladies and gentlemen, in the studio with us this afternoon, we have our special guest, Rosie Spinelli.
2: Hey.
0: How are you doing? Oh, where are you? There's your mic.
2: Oh, there I am. I can hear myself now.
0: Fantastic. Right, how are you doing this afternoon?
2: I am feeling great. Very blessed to be here. Very happy to be here. The sun's shining. I don't care for football, so
0: why not?
1: Football is life, my dear. Football is life.
2: Not for me. I did not care for it. I watched England when they played in the World Cup, barely. Yeah.
1: What did you think?
2: I think that it's the manager's fault that we lost.
0: What is this blasphemy? And,
1: she can stay. She can stay.
2: And I think we were winning and we just had to hold it down, but unfortunately, you know.
1: See, even people who don't like football can see what we needed to be done. This dunce of a manager that we have.
0: Tuchel?
1: Yes.
0: Oh.
2: To be fair, I always blame the manager, to be fair. It's always their issue.
0: But he's not on the pitch. Anyway, I have my own designs.
1: Yeah,
0: anyway.
1: your design is wrong. But let's get
0: off the football for a second. Let's concentrate on Rose.
1: Yeah, let's stick to the GOAT, the Messi of singing. Let's do it.
2: I like that.
0: That's an Argentinian player. We don't like that.
1: Yeah, we don't like Argentina. Yeah.
0: It's all good.
1: Lamine Lamal and Chicken.
0: Now, what we do around here is we always question people on their food.
2: Okay.
0: So I'm going to ask you a question. First of all, where do you hail from in London?
2: South London.
1: Boo!
2: The best part
0: of
2: London.
0: You know what? You could have a rave in space on the moon, mm-hmm. and someone's going to say, South London in the house.
1: And you're all there.
0: And you go, bloop, bloop, bloop, bloop, bloop.
1: South London don't know how to stay in a yard.
2: No,
0: they disown the world. Yeah.
1: They can't party in their own ends. It's always other people.
0: I could have an R&B brunch in the North Pole, and I'll say, "South London in the house."
2: Yeah,
0: blah blah blah blah blah.
2: And we'll always be the loudest.
1: Yes,
0: every time.
1: The loudest and the most boisterous.
0: Why is West London always the quietest in these situations?
1: We've got decorum, style, and such elegance.
0: Meanwhile, we're getting maximum zoots from South London.
1: Yeah,
0: it's all good. Right, so let's just say that you
1: it's 3 a.m.
0: It's 3 a.m.
2: Mm-hmm.
1: Come out of studio, your session.
0: I'll let him do it.
2: Yeah.
1: And it's, you're hungry, you're peckish.
2: Mm-hmm.
1: But the only places to go are Boss Man's Chickens.
2: Right.
0: Not the one with the three big letters.
1: Okay, and not the one for the grill. Which one are you going to and what are you getting?
2: So I'm going to Chicken Bites on Wandsworth Road.
1: Okay.
2: And they do a plethora of chicken.
1: What's your go-to?
2: If I'm feeling healthy, I will get their grilled chicken wings with chips, and they've got a banging garlic dip.
1: Ah, we're going to have to check this
2: if
1: out.
2: If not, then I'll get their fried chicken wrap with cheese in the wrap.
1: Oh, okay.
2: No chips.
0: I can tell you're envisioning this right now.
2: Do you know what? I was thinking about having it for dinner yesterday.
0: I'm glad you didn't say the M word.
2: No. nah.
0: Yeah, you're not dealing with it.
2: Nah, not for me.
0: Oh, this, that is the number one chicken outlet outside of the three big letters.
1: Yeah, yeah. But you know what?
2: You know, I don't mess with that place, you know. It makes my belly run. It makes my belly run.
1: Yeah.
2: it's not for me. And there's loads.
1: There are loads.
2: But it's just, when I was younger, don't get me wrong.
1: That was the go-to, right?
2: That was the go-to. I could get four wings and chicken for a pound.
0: I think it's for high school kids.
1: It just is. Where else can you get chicken chips drinking for £1 back in the day? To the point you're thinking, is this chicken they're serving?
2: Yeah, exactly.
0: Or is it
1: our feathered friends who are flying? Who are flying around and saying there's enough of them.
0: I think we're in the wrong business, bruv. We shouldn't be in music and radio. We should just start our own chicken shop.
1: I've got one better.
0: What's that?
1: I've got one. Instead of the KFC, we could do PFC, pigeon fried chicken. Pigeon, think about it. Pigeon, and we can sell that thing out.
0: We'll never run out of stock, that's for sure.
1: That's what I'm talking about.
0: I won't be eating there, though.
1: Is it?
0: I won't be eating there.
1: No, never get high on your own supply.
0: Exactly.
2: Rule number one.
1: Yeah.
0: Rule number one. Yes. Have you ever been a vegan, Rose?
2: Never.
1: This is getting better. I'm getting drawn to her straight away. This is getting better.
2: I did try a stint of pescatarianism at one point.
1: Okay.
2: But a chicken wing broke me. I really just wanted a good fried chicken wing. And I thought, why am I actually doing this?
1: Yes. Why are you putting yourself through this pain and anguish?
2: Yeah, I thought, I can eat fish and meat. Yes. Why am I limiting myself to one?
1: I never understood that.
2: Yeah, and it was a fried chicken wing. And I even went home and fried it myself. I said, you know, I'm going to enjoy this.
1: I was vegan once for a couple of days when I was a student and I had no money. So I just had to eat. What was there? Was it falafel and stupidness like that and those kind of things?
0: I was a vegan for 3 months and Grenada broke me quite easily. I went to Grenada and there's no veganism there at all.
1: No.
0: What's walking around is what's going to be your dinner later on.
1: I remember my sister came with her friend and they were trying to do veganism and my mum says, okay. She said, oh, we're vegans. Mum goes, okay, you can have smaller portions. And mum just like how it works. But that's how it worked in our house.
0: Yeah, there's no such thing as veganism.
1: No, especially in African households.
0: No. It's just me following the trend.
2: Or Caribbean.
1: What is this?
2: You might be able to live off Kalaloo, but when the curry goat is coming out, you can't resist.
1: That smell, the aroma coming.
0: I'm a really bad vegan.
1: It will break you.
0: Right, Rose. I want to go all the way back.
2: Yes.
0: To when you could discover that you could sing. For yourself?
2: Yes. So I've always kind of known I could sing. I would say maybe I knew I was quite good when I was about 3. My dad's an amazing singer.
1: Okay.
2: He gives off Luther Vandrossi type vibes. Ooh. Very good.
1: Yeah.
2: And I remember saying to him when I was about 3,

0: My mum cannot sing for the life of her.
1: So it's all the talent.
2: Does your mum think she can sing?
1: Like my mum.
0: She does, but I'll give her some ratings.
1: Yeah.
0: She can bang out a Silly Games rendition pretty well. Just that high note.
1: Yeah. My mum can't even do that. My mum couldn't do that. She used to think she was the lead singer in church. That's why I could never sit in the same row as her.
2: Everyone in church think they're the main singer?
1: But my mum used to think she was the main character. Leader of the choir. With her big, you know, that big bowl. And you're thinking, Mum, shut up.
2: Anyway.
0: But 3 o'clock.
2: Sorry, 3 years old.
0: Yes.
2: Sing with your dad.
0: Yep.
2: Then what happened next?
0: And then I was in year seven.
2: Mm-hmm.
0: It was the first kind of, every half term they did a play or a showcase. So it was the first, obviously starting September, it was December. And I was in year seven. And I remember saying to the music teacher, I was like, I'm going to sing Hero by Mariah Carey.
1: Ooh, that's a big one.
0: Yeah.
2: Ambitious.
0: And they were like,
1: that's a lot. In their mind, I'm thinking that's a lot. You're doing it too much now.
0: Hero by Mariah Carey. I said, they're like, okay. And I've still got the video to this day of when I first sang, and it was the first There's a Hero. And everyone just kind of just went silent for a minute.
1: Yeah.
0: And I'm like, shit.
1: She can sing.
0: We got something here.
1: She can do this.
0: We got something here. You can see in the crowds that everyone's just like, people are like, oh my gosh, who is this? Who is this? And then after that, there was a guy that came in to the school to work with some of the people that was interested in music. He heard me sing. I was practicing I Have Nothing by Whitney.
2: Whitney Houston,
0: And he just came in and was like, who are you? And then since then, it was just, he took me to the studio. I was at Free Mill Studio in Stratford, if I remember correctly. I was there every weekend from about 12 years old to about 15. I was there every weekend, just kind of just perfecting my craft and trying to just know how the studio works and all of that jazz. And that's kind of how it all started for me.
2: And at what point did you decide to take music seriously?
0: So I was taking it seriously for a long time, up until I was about maybe 17. And I think for me, I just kind of had to figure out whether I'm doing this because this is all I know, or I'm doing it because I genuinely love doing it. Puberty kicks in, you have your first boyfriend, your priorities.
2: Boys.
0: When I have my kids, I'm gonna drill into them, just do what you wanna do. But you know, it was all a learning curve for me ultimately. And I guess it was just a journey I needed to go on. Like, I've got a lot closer to God now, and I've understood as I've gone older, it's all about God's timing.
2: And not boys.
0: And not boys, exactly.
2: Yeah. Sorry, you can tell that I'm a dad of a daughter. And she's 17 years old. And I have a baseball bat behind the door.
0: Yes.
2: Exactly.
0: Yeah, I mean, I don't think my parents were happy per se, but they were also like, you know what, you've got to figure this shit out.
1: What you want to do.
0: So my priorities shifted slightly. And then I just thought, you know what, I'm just going to go college, just see what I'm doing, live life a bit. You know,
2: isn't college where you meet loads of boys?
0: Yes, but at that time I had a boyfriend, so I wasn't looking at other boys.
1: Oh, okay.
0: So I thought, you know what, like I've not had an opportunity to just live life as a normal teen. Like my weekends,
2: I've been in the studio
0: the whole time,
1: making tracks, reels.
0: Yes,
1: take one, take two.
0: Exactly. So I didn't really have a social life my whole life. So I thought, you know what, I'm gonna take this time to explore. Went through that heartbreak. And you know, I'm happy I went through that very early on. I knew very early on what
1: this is.
0: I wanted
1: puppy love.
0: I knew very early on. I was like, you know what?
1: Yeah.
0: Cool. I got that. I know what I'm looking for in my future partner per se. I've got it out, done and dusted pretty early on. And then life just hit. I needed to make some money some way. I started working in education for a while with young people. Really enjoyed it. But then at that point, that's when I was thinking, I'm a bit sad. And I'm missing the musical creative side of my life. And I thought, you know what? I'm going to get back in the studio and just do what I'm doing and just build from scratch again, which can be scary, especially as an adult, but I just felt like you just got to do it. Yeah. Otherwise, you're never going to be happy, and I'm always going to have that what if.
1: Especially if you're a creative person and you miss that creative process. I think it's like an itch.
2: Yeah, you've got to scratch that.
1: Should I be doing more? It's something I'm not doing. I should be doing more.
0: And I didn't realise that itch even existed because that was all that I'd ever done. Yeah. So I had

0: And then...
1: Was you writing at this point? Was you still... When you was at a loop, had you stopped completely, not even doing voice notes or practicing, or was it just completely cold turkey?
0: For the initial first 2 years, it was completely cold turkey.
1: Yeah.
0: I would sing here and there, but it was completely cold turkey.

0: the voice is a muscle, and yeah. I hadn't done as much singing as I'd done it for my whole life.
1: Yeah.
0: And I could feel the difference in my voice, and I said, you know what? You got a lot of work to do.
1: I need to go to vocal gym.
0: Yes, exactly. So yeah, then I started picking up the pen a bit more, and I felt happier.
1: Right.
0: I felt like the bit that was missing
1: is back.
0: Is back.
1: The spark is back, baby.
0: And I was like, you know what? I need to get back and just do what I'm doing. And
2: all right. Yes, what we're going to do is we're going to take a short break. When we come back, we've got a couple of tunes to play, and we'll be back with our guest, Rose Perara, directly after these messages.
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0: 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Originally performed by Snow, Nadine Sutherland, and about 100 other DJs. 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
1: Snoop Dogg.
2: Elephant, they are pretty girl them.
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4: In more than 10 women wine for me
1: way. I still got it.
2: Girl,

Steph London, Vanessa Bling, Chanel Muir, Tifa, Diani, Elephant Man, Kamar McGregor, and of course Beanie Man and Snoop Dogg. That was for you.

0: Nice track, but I prefer the original.
1: Of course you do.
0: Prefer the original. Yeah, it doesn't touch me.
1: Even with snow on it?
0: Yes, Mr. Snow... Zach, what does he say again?
1: No, he was the Informer chappie from Canada.
0: That song, the original, this song was an underrated banger. This was much better than...
1: I've always liked it, yeah. I don't know why they read these stuff like this, but I guess... We're in an age now where no one's original anymore. Disney are copying their own stuff.
0: Apart from you, no one can make another rude DJ of your bald head and everything else and your sat and your.
1: Don't they have mirrors in your house?
0: And your attitude.
1: Yeah. I know you got razors in there.
0: Yeah,
1: I just wonder if you got mirrors.
0: I've got razors, but like I said, some people do it by choice. Some people have to let nature do its thing. Anyway, let's move on.
1: Yes, quiet. With us this afternoon is our special guest, Rose Barada.
2: Hey.
1: Right, so last time we were speaking, we went through your timeline of when you started taping seamlessly and Avoid Boys.
0: She was always a great idea. She was doing well until her man's them appeared on the scene.
1: And then she got heartbroken.
0: Heartbroken.
1: Now, we're going to move on to writing in just a little while, but I need to know, this is one of my favourite questions, have you ever been a part of a girl group?
2: Never.
0: She wanted to be the Beyoncé always.
2: I have thought about it.
0: Yeah, but...
2: I've just never had the opportunity to do it. I have thought about it. I thought it might be nice, a bit of girl power.
0: Yeah.
2: You always have someone to lean on. Sometimes being a solo artist is
0: a lot.
2: Mm-hmm. And when there's other people, naturally makes it a bit easier. They understand what you're going through. But I wouldn't be mad at it, potentially.
0: So if you was in the girl group, who would you be?
2: I wouldn't be Beyoncé.
0: See, that's why you can't be in a group.
1: That's why you can't be in the group. Because everyone thinks they're Beyoncé.
0: Yeah. She didn't even start off with Kelly, Michelle, or anybody else.
2: Kelly and Michelle are amazing.
0: Yeah.
2: Don't get me wrong.
0: Or you could be Letitia, Latoya, Latavia?
2: Yeah.
0: The original ones.
2: But you know.
0: Straight to Beyoncé, they reach for.
2: If I had a choice.
1: Yeah, yeah. I had a choice. Yeah.
0: She wants to be the Diana Ross in this thing.
2: Yeah. Exactly.
1: The star character. Can we just go over your name for a second? Because there seems to be loads of artists that are replacing vowels with other letters.
2: Yes.
1: With V's and X's. What did this replacing the O with an X mean for you? Why did you do it?
2: Well, I just felt like I wanted something slightly different to just the Rose. My first full name's double barreled. It's Georgia Rose.
0: Georgia Rose.
1: Yes. Georgia Rose.
2: Georgia Rose.
0: She sounds like a light English petal.
2: Yes, exactly.
0: I would not be expecting what's in front of me if I heard Georgia Rose is coming today.
2: Exactly. So, you know.
1: That's pretty unique in itself, though, is it not?
2: Yes, in the sense that it's double barreled, but there's a lot of. Georgia, so, my name is also Georgia with a J spelled.
1: Like the other Georgia.
2: Like Georgia Smith.
1: Yeah.
2: And I thought, you know what? I don't know many roses out there.
0: Yeah.
2: And just to make sure that if anyone types up my name, they're going to get straight to me.
0: So that's why you replaced.
2: That's why the X.
0: So you got to remember, the X is it's hard for people like Rude because he just about knows basic English.
2: Right.
0: So for you to be coming, you know, it's like math. You learn 1 + 1 = 2, mm-hmm. and then they start doing sign. And but X over Z means Y. He can't do all that. His school didn't teach him that much, so that's why he finds it a bit hard when you start doing letters. He's just about mastered basic English.
2: Got you.
1: But, wow.
0: Yeah.
1: Just wow. My degree means nothing.
0: See?
1: My degree means nothing.
0: Yeah, you bought it in Southall. Southall High Street. I know the guy who you went to, who sat the test for you. But that's another story.
1: So, marketing-wise, how have you found it with the X in your name?
2: It definitely makes a difference.
1: Mm-hmm.
2: When I say, find me or write Rose Barada, whereas before, people would struggle to find me.
0: Right.
2: I used to go just by Georgia.
1: Georgia Barada.
2: Mm-hmm. And people would struggle to find me because they would find Georgia Smith first.
0: Yeah.
2: Which I hear it. Yeah. Georgia Smith's amazing.
0: And then when they're on Georgia Smith, they start listening to another track. But that's not what you're here for. You're supposed to come and find me.
2: And I've actually had people like, that I've known and went to school with,
0: yeah,
2: that were like, oh, and they were like, oh, we heard your song on the radio. I said, that's not me. That's
0: what they're trying to say. All light-skinned girls look alike. That's what they're trying to tell you. That's what they're trying to tell you.
2: Sure.
0: Yeah. You see one, you've seen them all. That's what they're trying to tell you.
2: I was like, I'll take the compliment. Yeah. But, it's not me. They're like, oh, okay. sorry.
1: So, who do you get compared to the most vocally? Or does everyone just like blindly, foolishly just dip into the bag and pick the next Georgia they can find?
2: I don't get compared that often. When I have, mm-hmm. I've gotten Alicia Keys before, mm-hmm. I've gotten Keisha Cole, which I understand. I've got quite a husky speaking and singing voice, which is very Keisha Cole-esque. So those I'd say are the main two that I get the most. I do enjoy singing Alicia Keys and Keisha Cole. It's mm-hmm. like, it just suits my voice the most.
1: Mm-hmm.
2: So yeah, I'll say those two.
1: Right, so can we just flip back to boys mm-hmm. and your heartbreak?
2: Mm-hmm.
1: We find that a lot of artists write their best material.
2: Yes.
1: When they're heartbroken.
2: Yes.
0: In pain.
1: And I'm just trying to figure out if the track, I don't know if anyone likes you, was related to that heartbreak.
2: Not that particular one.
0: Right.
2: I would say
1: an awesome name title of a track.
2: You know what? I was thinking about changing it before I put it out.
0: It's like I was expecting a diss track.
1: I don't know anyone that likes you is.
0: Yeah, yeah.
1: A mic drop of a line.
2: Yeah. Thank you.
0: Not even your mum, not even your dad, your friends and family, nobody
1: How
0: likes you.
1: How do you respond to that?
0: Yeah.
3: Exactly.
0: Yeah,
3: they do.
0: Yeah.
2: But I think it's also quite relatable in the sense that, you know, I'm sure most people have been in relationships where they've got the rose-tinted glasses on and everyone else can see the rubbish around it and the red flags, but except from you.
0: Yeah.
2: And actually, when you deep it and the rose-tinted glasses come off, you think, actually, no one around me actually likes you. I actually don't know anyone that likes you.
1: Are you paying attention, Gus?
0: Hey. I'm a good guy. Everyone likes me. You know, like mums say, even exes, get back with Gus. Get back with us. He's such a nice guy.
1: That's How much did you pay him? So, anyway, let's move forward.
2: To be fair, I've got that kind of effect too.
0: I give them jollof rice. You know what I'm saying? So
2: that would work. That would work.
0: Some jollof rice and some plantain. There you go. It never goes amiss.
1: Excuse me.
2: That would work.
0: Yeah.
2: That would work.
1: Right, so do you feel that you write your best stuff when you're heartbroken?
2: Yes. Or just any kind of emotion that I might feel. I'm trying to dive into more of the just fun of life and try mm-hmm. and romanticize life a bit more in mm-hmm. the next set of songs and stuff that I bring out. And rather than kind of the upsetness around love, I want to focus on the love part of love and, you know, the nicey-nicey bits as well as the
1: nicey-nicey bits.
0: No one's got time for that. We want the Mary J. Blige factor.
1: Yeah.
0: When you're in pain, you give us your
1: best. I want to feel your pain.
2: Yeah. I mean, it's true.
0: I don't want to have the pain, but I want to feel your pain and enjoy it for 3 minutes and 25 seconds.
2: But also it's because I guess a lot of people can relate to it in some way, shape or form. Maybe not exactly in the same way as you, but in a different way. Some people might look at that, I don't know anyone that likes you, and they might link that to a friend as an example rather than a lover. So you know,
1: do you write all of your own songs?
2: Not all of them.
1: Do you co-write?
2: If I hear a song that someone else has written and I really like it and it sounds like me or similar, I'm like, let me give it a shot.
0: So when your friends are on the phone, they're telling you, my man did this to me, you wouldn't believe what he put up with and what I was up to. Do you start saying, oh, tell me more? And you start writing or taking notes or...
2: I can't disclose that at the moment.
1: Some of
2: them are listening right now.
1: I'm going to turn the music down for this.
0: What she means is you're not getting any points from this, yeah? You're not getting credit for it.
2: Maybe. Potentially, sometimes.
1: Okay. Do you do this a lot, where you use other people's pain in your music?
0: Which is the best bit?
2: Yeah, I would say I do it a lot.
0: You should have to think about it, don't you?
2: Yeah, I mean, I'm quite an empath, so, you know, I take on what people feel. I could be watching a show and I'm like, that's so sad, I didn't write about it. Like, it's so sad. And also, it's a way for me to decompress from what I'm hearing. Some of the stuff I hear is not nice. Yeah. So it's a way for me to just take it in, give them my advice, and then let it go.
1: How many voice notes do you have on your phone for half-written tracks?
2: Hundreds.
0: I can imagine.
2: There's so many times, and I get my best ideas on the toilet. So a lot of it is just like, wow, let me, and then like, I have to just, I got loads of
0: half-finished vocals,
2: not great vocals. I got to be quiet for whatever reason, just little bits and bobs, melodies in my notes when I have an idea. I'm just writing things.
0: Do you ever actually go back and actually finish them, or is it just stacked up there for hopefully one day I can use this melody on something else?
2: Sometimes I have, but I am trying to consciously work through them because I do feel like, you know,
0: there's some gems in there somewhere.
2: There's some gems in there that could be developed and made into something amazing. Mm-hmm. So yeah.
0: Do we have a track that we're going to do at the top of the world?
1: Yeah, we do have a track.
0: Is it instrumental? What track would you like to do first, my dear?
2: We can do We Fell, seeing we're talking about heartbreaks and stuff.
0: Okay.
2: Can I stand?
0: You can stand, you can do whatever. This is your show.
1: We're just here.
0: Yeah.
1: We just work here. We do what you say.
2: Is that good?
0: Yeah, that's good.
1: Are you good?
2: I'm good. Yes.
1: All right, so without further ado, ladies and gentlemen, this is Jam Sessions on Westside 89.6 FM in London and around the world, and this is westside.com, on air, online, and now on DAB. Our guest this afternoon is Rose Parara, and she sounds just like, hopefully, this. It's coming, I promise.
2: Yes.
0: That's what he says to all
1: Take it. Stop it. Hold on a second. That is my fault. Let's do this. Here we go.
0: I thought we were doing a bash.
1: Once again, she sounds just like this.
2: There you go.

0: That was awesome.
1: Thank you so much.
2: That was nice.
1: Thanks.
2: That's nice to get us started with. I like that.
1: That's called Be Felt. Find it on all streaming platforms.
0: Who produced that?
1: That was partly produced by a guy called Chris Patrick, and he vocally produced that as well. So yeah, and PC Beats. From America, PC Beats.
0: PC Beats.
1: Yes.
0: Big shout to them.
2: Big shout to PC Beats. Alicia Keys.
1: Yes. He told me that song was meant to be for Teyana Taylor.
0: And you nicked it.
2: You said, I'm having it. Sorry, Tiana. You can have all the abs you want, but this is my track.
1: Exactly. You're my body goal.
2: Yeah.
1: But this is mine.
2: Vocally, this is mine.
1: Yes.
0: You wrote that track?
1: Partly with PC and some other writers as well out in America. So, yeah.
0: Awesome. That was lovely.
2: And how was it? How was it? Was it over voice notes or did you do it over? Did you was in the same
1: So time? They kind of wrote most of it, but there were some that didn't feel like me.
2: Yeah.
1: So there were just bits and bobs. I was like, let's change it to this way. Uh-huh. And originally the song was called Back to Bright, and I thought actually Be Felt's nice. It's a nice little hook. So yeah, really love that song.
0: The internet seems to want to label you as international R&B and pop.
1: Ooh.
0: How would you label yourself if we had to put you in a box, your music in a box, and label it, and gave you the dymo gun?
1: Mm-hmm.
0: What would you write on a label?
1: Probably that, to be honest. Probably that. I think that is kind of what I fall into, but I love all genres of music.
2: Uh-huh.
1: You could catch me listening to rock, classical.
0: Bravo.
1: R&B, rap. I love it all. So I
0: you
1: guess
0: like
1: that's
0: what
1: I
0: like.
1: Fall into,
0: yeah.
1: But I like what I like. I've always been that way inclined. And I think you get the best music by listening to lots of different genres.
2: And hybrids.
1: Yes.
0: Indeed.
2: Taking bits of this and that and making a great gumbo stew.
1: Exactly.
0: Mm. Have you ever tasted gumbo stew?
2: No. I heard it's amazing.
1: Actually. Yeah.
0: All right, we're going to take a short break. When we come back, we've got more Gus, unfortunately. And we've got definitely, happily, more Rose.
2: Yeah.
0: Keep locked, don't go away.
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10: Hey, yo, Famba!

Future Fambo and Sean Paul. That's not the What You Feel Like rhythm, but every rhythm's going to sound like that from this point forward, right? Now, former guest of the show, Courtney has released a brand new track, or she's going to release a brand new track at the end of the month. This is the track you've been hearing everywhere. This is My Lover. Shouts to Mr. Taffer and CJ. And a massive shout to Leon. Hold tight, Chalice.

That is the absolutely awesome My Lover by Corny. And since she's left us, she's produced two massive bangers, and this is doing so, so well. One more track and we'll get back to business with our guest this afternoon. Rose Parara's in the building. We'll be speaking to her in about 2.5 minutes. It's Jam Sessions on a sunny Sunday afternoon. I think the sun's gone in now. It's just coming out your speakers.

0: straight from the campus. Shy FX, the jungle legend comes King. Go check out the EP and all of the mixes. Whether you like R&B or drum and bass and jungle, there is something on there for you. We are back with our guest, Rose Parara.
1: Hello, hello.
0: Is your last name Spanish or something?
1: It's actually Portuguese. There's a lot of history behind that last name.
0: Ah, let's talk about
1: yes.
0: it.
1: Yes. So, I mean, I was a teacher, so yeah. I can.
2: First of all, explain where Portugal is. What continent?
1: Oh, Europe.
2: Yep, Europe. It's Europe. What are you doing? Get your pen and pencil out. Start taking notes.
1: Shall I continue?
2: The only thing he knows about Portugal.
0: See, what he doesn't realise is I can do this. You see, and then off goes his mic. Anyway, let's continue.
1: Let's continue.
0: Just continue.
1: Yes. So
0: do what I do. Just ignore him. It's fine.
2: Okay. It's Portuguese. Okay.
1: Yes, it's Portuguese. So my father's slave owners, so they were Pereira originally. When my great-great-great-grandfather was a free man, he changed the spelling to P-A-R-A-R-A. Mm-hmm. So literally now, anyone with that spelling is related to me in some way, shape, or form. So I always...
2: A new bloodline was formed.
1: Yes, the powerful Pereira bloodline. So now, like, I get family messaging me from Canada or Jamaica, America, and just be like, hey, I'm your cousin, and somehow there's a link somewhere.
2: Because of the spelling,
1: yeah,
2: and you know that it's...
1: Exactly, yeah. And even the other day, like, one of my dad's long-lost sisters was like, yeah, I'm your dad's sister, and I was
2: that must be nice.
1: Right, okay, yeah. I've got a new auntie, and I get a new cousin that done her ancestry and found out that we're related, and we've got the same last name, and all of that jazz, so... I've got family all over the place now.
2: And they're just keeping in touch with you and saying
1: hello. Yeah, so, and I try to always keep it in touch with them. It's Facebook.
2: I get Facebook requests and they say your long lost things, it's usually at the bottom, it's a Western Union, can you send money? So I try to ignore those kind of things.
0: Yeah, I just avoid people. Yeah. I think it's because I'm becoming really crotchety in my old age.
2: Like a moany old man, that's what you're becoming.
0: That is me, yeah. You know, but
2: Bah humbug, Victor Meldrew.
0: I don't need your Cash App details. If you call, you call.
2: Yeah.
0: You know what I mean? This is my biggest regret about doing my DNA thingy, because the app lets you know who you're related to.
2: Yeah.
1: Yes, yeah. Mm. I mean, I won't ever do it because I'm a bit of a conspiracy theorist. I feel like they're going to try and take my DNA and rebuild another
0: Rose Parara.
2: And they will make... We have the technology. We can rebuild her.
1: Yeah, exactly. So I always avoid it. I would never do it because I'm just like, you don't have enough
0: Rose
1: of my life.
0: Would be a bad thing?
1: No, it'd be great,
2: but you know
1: actually.
2: What? I would do it. I could see 10 great Gusses coming over, taking over. We can form a government.
0: I think there's enough Gusses running around.
2: We can take over this world. You know, like the Matrix, you know, like Mr. Smith, Agent Smith. I would like loads of that on
1: Agent
2: me.
1: Gus.
2: Agent Gus. Step up, let's go.
0: Nobody needs that. Gus, you're unique. That means there's only one of you. Yeah. Let's keep it that way.
2: No, let's have loads. Let's have an army. You know, like this, the Clone Wars. All Gusses.
0: Oh my God. There's so many jokes here, but I'm not allowed to do any
2: of them.
0: We're
2: onto something, Rose. We're onto something.
0: No, we're not. Stay.
1: He's like, you know what? I've had enough of one Gus.
0: Seriously. Many, many decades of Gus.
1: Yeah.
0: So let's steer back to writing for a sec. Mm-hmm. You write a lot. We've been through kind of how easy it is for you.
1: Mm-hmm. Most of the time.
0: And you don't mind working with other people.
1: No.
0: You don't mind singing other people's
2: As long as they're not in the same group trying to take her shine. That's what she means. Yeah.
0: If there was two roses, then which one would have to be the Beyonce? How would you decide that?
2: Which one would be Beyonce and which one would be Michelle?
0: Well, while he's pontificating on that, I wanted to find out.
2: One could be Rose, the other one could be Sasha Fierce.
1: That's true.
2: There you go.
0: That's called psychosis where I'm from. How are you able to, like, I don't know, drive past this shop, see a pair of brown trousers and scribble something down, start to get your tune out of it? Or are you a kind of music first, or are you vibe first?
2: You have
0: first?
2: To be in the right mood.
1: It changes every time.
0: How heartbroken do you have to be?
1: Yeah, exactly. I mean, I'm blessed to say I haven't been heartbroken in many, many years. So, you know, I have to draw from other different sources. Avenues and sources. Sometimes I could just see something and then, you know, take words can come, or I would, or sometimes I'll just get a melody and I work around that melody. Or I'll get the beat. It just depends on the vibe.
2: When your best work, is it beats to the rhyme?
1: Mm-hmm.
2: Or do you have the melody? Do you have to start with the melody and then you add the beats later? Is it words first, or is it melody and then you get inspired and say, you know, this means...
1: Melody first.
2: Melody first.
1: I think the melody is super important, because a lot of the time, you know, I think the words are important, but I think the melody is more, because that's what sticks in people's minds.
2: 100%.
1: I mean... I love a Burna Boy tune. I don't know what he's saying a lot of the time, but I know that melody.
2: Yeah.
1: And I could be like, I know, and I can feel it. It's the vibe.
2: Truck breakfast. Everyone can truck breakfast.
1: Yeah. So I think the melody is so important, because that's what people are going to remember first before the words.
2: And that's one thing I remember is Quincy Jones saying, people around the world can't speak a language, but they do know a riff, a melody, and a hook.
1: Exactly.
2: And they'll just repeat it. Once it's repeated enough, they'll get that.
1: Exactly. Mm-hmm. And that's, I love Michael Jackson.
2: Mm-hmm.
1: I'm a huge MJ fan. And one thing he does amazingly, amongst a lot of other things, is you can hear even just a musical melody.
2: Yeah.
1: You hear that first 1 second, you know exactly what track that is.
2: Yeah.
1: Melodies are important, both musically and written.
0: Now, would it be possible to hear my favourite track of yours?
1: Yes, of course it
0: with
1: is.
0: With the best title ever created for a song.
1: Yes, of course.
0: I want to pull the music down. Gus.
2: Yes.
0: I don't know anyone that likes you.
2: Oh, wow.
0: Do you see how hard that hit?
2: Not even you.
1: Exactly.
0: Do you see how hard that hit?
1: See, it's not just romantic.
0: You must have been in foul mood.
2: This guy.
0: When you wrote that track.
2: You are off my birthday and Christmas list now. You are off my Christmas
0: list. I'm off your list.
2: You're off my list.
0: I still don't know anyone that likes you.
2: No Easter eggs for you. Keep going. There's no Easter eggs for you now.
1: Oh, no. That's sad time.
0: What made you just... write that line and say, do you know what? On top of that, this is the title of this tune.
1: It just came from the
0: sorry, whole... sorry, I've got to disturb you. Who was it about? Was it about Gus?
2: name names.
1: It's not actually about anyone.
2: No?
1: It's just about the
0: it's
1: experience.
0: It's about somebody.
2: She's been diplomatic now.
0: I know.
1: It generally
0: She's
1: isn't about...
0: I'm trying to cover her tracks right now, bro.
2: Yeah.
1: It was about
2: Samantha, the one who wore the same dress as you to that dance and was looking at your man.
1: I don't know.
2: It was her, wasn't it?
1: Yeah. No, generally, it's not about anyone. I worked on this track with another American artist.
2: Mm-hmm.
1: And it's very different to what I do. It's rap. So in regards to the actual title, it was just kind of just going back and forth for thinking, you know, this is a universal experience. Everyone can relate to it in some way, shape or form. And it just kind of came out. Just, I don't know anyone that likes you. And it was just like,
2: wow, that
1: kind of works.
2: Even you Jesus just say doesn't right. like you.
1: And I have this conversation with a lot of people when I get annoyed. I'm like, no one actually likes you.
2: Yeah. You do know we're just putting up with you.
1: You
2: no one
1: right.
2: actually likes you.
1: You actually ain't right. So, and everyone tried to tell me, but I didn't listen.
0: Wow.
1: It's not actually about anyone there in particular.
0: Okay.
1: Might be about someone for you guys, you know, for you guys to relate to.
0: Want me to write it? Do you want to do another performance?
1: Yes, go
0: can
1: for
0: Can we
1: it.
0: Hear this track?
1: Yes, you can.
0: ladies and gentlemen, this is Jam Sessions on Westside 89.6 FM and around the world on thisiswestside.com. Tell your smart speaker to play Westside Radio. You can do it now. I'll do it for you. Alexa, play Westside Radio. Whatever happens after this point is your fault. Our guest in the studio with us this afternoon is Rose Perara, and she sounds just like this.

0: line I write is the first time I listen. Footsteps on the hardwood, door clicks unforgiven. Not by you, but by me. Final note and I'm finished.
1: Hey. Thank you.
2: Gus.
3: Yes.
2: I like you.
3: Oh, but I still don't like you.
2: There's some reconciliation there.
1: Yes, love great. That.
2: I got the feeling that if you wanted to, you could do a whole rap chain.
3: She could. Got some bars in there.
2: Have you?
1: Not as of yet. It goes back to what I said earlier. I love all types of music, and you know, I was actually quite nervous to put out that track.
2: Mm-hmm.
1: Why? I've never rapped publicly before. Yeah. Anyway, and I was like, should I give it a go? Why not? I love rap music as well. Yeah. I'm rapping Nicki Minaj, Cardi B in yeah. the shower. Like, I'm a
2: who is your favorite talking rapper?
3: Hardest.
1: I do love Estelle London.
3: Yep.
1: I think she's amazing. I do love a Cardi B. Cardi B is one of my favourites.
3: Cardi, Megan, or Nicki?
1: Cardi for me.
3: Cardi. Is it of her character or is
1: it's the character, and when I'm rapping like her, I feel like I'm the baddest girl ever. Yeah. I'm just like, yeah. It's the South London in me. What can I say? It's the South London in me. I can't help it.
3: When she recalls her background, she becomes about that life.
1: Yes, exactly. So I just love all types of music, and I thought, you know what? Just put it out there. Art is art at the end of the day.
2: You're supposed to share it.
1: Exactly. Yeah. And if
2: I keep getting told to die empty.
3: Yes, don't.
1: Yeah.
3: Don't take it to the cemetery with you. Exactly. Share it with the world.
1: Yes. So I was very nervous. So I thought, you know what? I'm just going to do it.
2: How do you feel about female rap with like the likes of the City Girls, TJ, Sexy Red, Lotto, that mm-hmm. kind of, forgive me for the phrase, stripper rap?
1: I can see why people enjoy it.
2: Why do people come up to me and say, have you got any ratchet music?
1: Because
2: and you know
1: feel.
2: You're going to be in church on Sunday.
1: it's the feel of it. You just, I guess it's similar to why I like Cardi B. It's that feeling of, I guess, empowerment and feeling like I could do anything and I'm the baddest girl you'll ever see. And da da da da. It's all a form of just escapism, isn't it?
3: Mm. How's the wrong girls, the wrong things?
1: I mean, yeah. Well, as long as people can.
3: I like that.
1: I love it. I love hearing it. It's not something that I would personally put out because that's just not my character. Mm-hmm. But there'll be times I'm in there with a City Girl vibe.
3: So she said to you, we're doing WAP 2. and we want you on the remix. And we want you on the remix. Are you saying yeah or nah?
1: I'd say, how much are you paying?
3: It's all systems go.
1: Although it's not necessarily, I've still got that part of me where I can tap into it. It's just not what I would put out as my own solo music. I would definitely jump on it. Yeah. Why not? It's a bit of fun.
3: What about you? You jumping on as well?
2: Well, WAP 2.
3: Yeah.
2: It's all lies though, isn't it? I don't cook and I don't clean.
1: I mean,
2: until we get the insight into your life.
3: We know.
2: Where you actually cook, clean, do all the ironing.
3: The dishes.
2: Yeah. Ironing. Sewing. Yeah. Rubbing your husband's feet when he comes off tour. Yeah.
1: It is all a lie. I mean,
3: it is.
1: I know Cardi B's there cooking. I clean her kids.
3: Domestic goddess behind.
2: Yeah, I think, who was her husband? What's his name?
3: Take Off or one of them?
2: It was one of the Migos.
1: Offset.
2: Didn't he put out a video of her sweeping up?
3: Yes,
2: with a vacuum cleaner, but with a broom.
3: Broom while she was doing it old school. Real South American.
1: Yes.
3: Yeah, Caribbean.
1: Yeah, exactly.
3: Yeah.
1: The brush.
2: So who would you like to work with? Let's do a live only first, and then we'll do a live or passed on. I don't like saying dead. Oh my God, I just said it.
3: Yeah.
2: Who would you like to work with?
1: A live first?
3: Five artists.
1: Okay. Love to work with Sasha Keeble.
3: Okay.
1: Love Sasha Keeble.
3: Mm-hmm.
1: I'd love to work with her.
3: Her?
1: Her's amazing. Her musicality is amazing. The instruments. I'm just in awe of her.
3: She can play everything. She can play.
1: Yep.
2: Yeah, that's two.
3: Can you play?
1: No.
3: Okay.
1: My only instrument is my voice.
2: Your voice. Did you ever play the recorder in school?
1: No.
3: That is the most stupidest instrument in life. To this day, if I find that music teacher, me and her have words. Imagine having to do hours of... I remember I had a recorder and I used to do it for hours and hours. And then I remember Top of the Pops used to be on?
1: Yes, yeah.
3: I watched one episode of Top of the Pops. Not one band
1: had a recorder.
3: Yeah. They had 16 members on. They had 16 members, brass band, trumpet. Not one person do I see with a recorder. I remember next day I dashed mine into the canal.
1: Yeah,
3: he was
1: like, this ain't for me.
2: I try
1: to be like the cool kids on Top of the Pops.
2: Yeah, the drums, as you can hear, Gus is fairly upset about the recorder, which is why I asked.
3: No, yeah.
2: So
3: we got three. She's on her.
2: Yeah, go.
1: Yep. Kehlani's amazing.
3: Kehlani, okay.
1: Really enjoy her. Yeah. I'd love to do a song with Miss Banks.
3: Miss Banks?
1: Yeah, I love Miss Banks.
3: I like her new music especially. It shows a lot of growth.
1: Yes, and I think Miss Banks is one of those artists that is underrated, and she is cold.
3: Yeah.
1: And I think together we'll make something ice cold. It'll be amazing.
3: Yes.
1: Yeah. Yep. Do I have one more?
3: No, that's five.
1: That's five.
3: Now you're going to tell us it can be dead or alive. Who would you, obviously? And we know one's Michael.
2: We know it's going to be Michael Jackson.
1: Yeah. I love it. Another one would be Luther Vandross.
3: Okay.
2: Oh, that's fine.
1: Love of
2: that's
1: a fire pick.
3: But why Luther? You can just get your dad to do it.
1: I know, but you know, Luther.
3: I
1: need a Luther. You know, he's done duets with Mariah and Beyonce. Yeah. I need one with Luther and Rose now.
3: Yes.
1: Tina Marie.
2: Oh.
1: I love a little Tina Marie. Poor Dougie still. I love it. Yeah, I would love to. But two different voices.
3: Is this because you want to do equality? Is this for equality?
1: I would love to do it because...
3: This is for equal equality. Yeah, I've had all these darkies. Let me have one.
2: Wow.
3: Okay.
2: Wow.
1: But also, like, I think I would learn a lot by work with Tina Marie. Her voice is like, when she pitches her voice, it's so smooth and beautiful.
3: I think it's a Portuguese organisation. Portuguese Union, this is what it is.
1: It doesn't sound like she's working hard.
3: She was cold.
1: Yeah.
3: Your last one.
1: My last one would be... there's so many that I'm going through names in my head. You know what? I'm going to dash a nine
3: Whitney
1: in there.
3: Prince, who?
1: A nines.
3: Oh, okay.
1: A nines in there. Okay. I'll dash a nine. There is Whitney and the Prince.
3: Yeah.
1: I would be so scared to work with Whitney.
3: Yeah.
1: She's too amazing for me. I'd be starstruck. But UK based, I would love to work with Nines. I think Nines is so called Nines Scraps. Them two.
2: You're the first person that's mentioned off their own bank a UK artist.
3: No.
1: Really?
3: She said Sasha Keeble.
2: Yeah, but as people, she wants to mention people like Nines.
3: No, she wants to go bar for bar with Nines. That's what I'm tweeting out right now. She says she could take Nines today, right now. What's Nines got to do with me? #that.
1: Oh, the crop circle come after.
3: Yeah.
1: But I think it's important.
2: Is he probably given up now, isn't he, Nines?
1: As far as I'm aware, yeah.
3: And so he says until the P's start getting low. That's what I,
2: And the P's ain't getting low.
1: But I think it's important to big up the UK artists. 100%. What we don't do enough is collab.
3: Yeah.
1: Rappers, male rappers do it really well.
3: But R&B's.
1: But R&B singers, they don't do it as much.
3: Because they all want to be a Beyonce of the group.
1: But we can, all just be as sick as each other 100%. And just, you know, build each other up.
3: Yeah.
1: You get my audience, I get yours, and we just work together.
3: And that's how R&B and hip, sorry, that's how hip hop artists do it across the board.
1: Yeah, exactly. As long as both sound good.
2: Yeah. Never happens. Not really.
1: Sad.
2: Yeah.
1: So hopefully.
2: Rappers seem to link up with R&B artists. Vice versa.
3: Yeah.
2: It's never
3: R&B and R&B.
1: Yeah, because they need a hook.
3: Yeah. but then again, we got Chris Brown and Usher going on tour and doing stuff.
1: But the Americans do it.
3: They do
1: it really well. It's just us. We don't.
2: Gus, would you pay £20,000 to be on stage with, I don't know, Janet Jackson so she could do nasty things to you on stage and make you split up from your girlfriend?
3: No.
2: That's what's happening with
3: Chris. That's what I mean. Yeah.
2: It's amazing.
3: This is the real heartbreak tour.
2: It is.
3: Yeah.
2: And it's going to cost you 20 racks. Yeah.
3: And women are coming back with their coming back from this concert with their stuff outside.
2: Exactly.
3: Come out my yard. Come out my yard about you dancing and gyrating with mans on stage.
1: That's what Chris Brown should call.
2: Jesus.
3: Yeah.
2: Anyway,
3: we got to go.
2: It's time we did this.
3: Oh yeah.
2: Ladies and gentlemen, you know what time it is, don't you? Of course you do. Hey Rose, how you doing?
1: I'm great.
3: Do you recognise this music? Do you know where
1: it's
3: from?
1: I do.
2: Rose, we like to ask our guests a little favour.
1: Okay.
2: What we like to ask them is if they could create a little bit of a masterpiece for us, featuring one chorus and one verse, silly or as regular as you like, and perform it later. And the trick is here that the song must include a certain number of words.
3: Amount of words, yeah.
1: Okay.
2: Amount of words.
3: And certain words.
1: Okay.
2: And we don't know what those words are. We think of them on the spot, which is why we call this
4: the on-the-spot challenge.
2: Oh, my name is
1: okay.
2: She's laughing.
3: She doesn't know what's coming.
2: They normally cry.
3: Yeah.
2: Oh.
3: You can normally see the hand shaking by now.
2: She's doing well. She's in her stride.
3: Oh, I think it's a South Londoner.
1: It is. Like, yeah.
2: So what we like to do is myself and Gus are going to think of eight.
3: He's in the camp, but he might be helped writing.
2: Do you know what? Yeah, we're going to put him in as well. Between the three of us, we're going to plonk in eight words, including the word jam sessions.
1: Okay.
2: Then, hopefully, if you accept the challenge, we'll sling you next door, and you can write your bars. There's another piece of the surprise coming up. But for now, Gus, what's your first word?
3: Sensational.
2: You going to write that down?
3: I'm going to write that down.
2: Of course you are. Sensational. Okay. Man in the corner. What is your word?
3: Cold. Oh,
2: that's monosyllabic.
3: He's been easy on her.
2: My word is exhaust.
3: Exhaust.
2: What's your word, Gus?
3: Seduction.
2: Yep. It's better than lingerie. That's what you normally pay.
3: Yeah.
2: Man in the corner.
5: Your turn again. Harbor.
3: Your go.
2: Cruise liner. For no reason.
3: That's two words.
2: No, it's one word.
3: Okay. My word
2: is
3: cuisine.
2: What?
3: Cuisine.
2: Cuisine?
3: Yes.
2: Oh, cuisine, like in food.
1: Food, okay.
2: Oh, that's very nice. You're thinking about food already, yeah?
3: Yeah. No, you're not. 1, 2, 3, 4, 5, 6, 7. Oh, you have the last word again.
6: Trash.
3: Oh, wow. The way he looked at her and said
2: trash. Wow.
1: Just remembering the car back together, yeah?
2: She's going to tell you that she doesn't know anyone that likes you.
1: Yeah, exactly.
6: I'm the one driving, so.
2: That's true. There you go.
3: Yeah.
1: Right, boss,
3: okay, so we're going to read back the words. She's going to have to go next door and come back with these amazing...
2: I just need to tell her one thing, Gus.
3: Oh, yeah, she's got to... Yes.
2: You have to write to this.
1: Okay.
3: Yeah. That's the beat you're going to have to sing to, rap to, or whatever. And
1: okay.
2: See, half back. Of us wants you to tap into your R&B eyes, the other half into your rap genre.
1: Yes.
3: But doesn't she can do both if she wants.
2: She can do whatever she wants
3: as
2: with these.
3: As long as it's cold and lovely.
1: And not trash.
3: Because it's going to come out on Monday on Great Gusto Records. You get no points, you get no money for it. But you do get exposure. So make sure it's a
2: and
3: hot
2: as
3: one.
2: We know, we can always pay the rent with exposure.
3: You can pay the rent with exposure.
1: Of course.
2: So, Rose Parada, do you accept this week's On The Spot Challenge?
1: Yes, I do.
3: So these are the words. I'm going to read back the words that she's going to come back. She's got 15 minutes to come back and do and make her cold records for Greg Gusto Records. Sensational, cold, exhaust, seduction, harbour, cruise liner, cuisine, trash, and of course jam sessions. Mm-hmm. So now she's going to go next door and make the magic happen.
1: Let's do it.
2: Going to make the magic happen, and you get to perform that live at the end of the show.
1: Why sounds good to me.
2: She's not scared, Gus. She's not scared.
3: We should. It's too easy. You should make her give her more words. I think I gave her cruise liner.
2: She's not scared. I think we need to take a break. Yeah, let's take a break.
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2: Of the spate of current tribal and Afro house, we decided to play a couple of tracks. Manny Norte is up first. Featuring Ayana, this is
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2: Can we make it real?

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Next up, something we played a couple of weeks ago from our very own Triple T. From the legendary Rampage Sound. Here comes a reworking of

0: So that is Alia, Rock the Boat, being reworked by Triple T from the legendary Rampage sound. He used to be one of the staff members here, you know.
1: Yeah, they used to be on here. They used to.
0: Now look at him. We let him out into the wild and there he's making tunes.
1: Big up tunes. Look at him.
0: Okay, so if you were down at Hanwell Carnival a couple of weeks ago, you may have borne witness to the great one himself, MC Fizzy from the Genius Crew. Yeah. One of the nicest guys in UKG.
1: He is 100%.
0: He's almost as nice as MC Viper.
1: Oh,
0: I said that.
1: Are you okay?
0: He's almost as nice as Craig David. No, super nice bloke, and I believe, if rumours are true, he's going to be in this studio with me next week. So, if you remember Course Love and Boom Boom Boom Selection, he's changed course just a slight bit.
1: Yeah.
0: Updated himself, upgraded. MC Fizzy
1: Artist
0: 3.5. And it sounds like this.

0: Wow, I was not expecting that. Was not expecting that at all.
1: Indeed, indeed.
0: He's gone to the islands, grabbed himself some soca and gone mad.
1: Yes, mad, mad, mad. Pick up something and run with it.
0: My wife will be terribly happy.
1: She loves a soca soca.
0: She loves a bit of soca. Loves a bit, all of it.
1: A big slice of soca for her.
0: Yeah, a big slice of soca. Yeah, busy man. He's working really hard at the moment.
1: He's working hard and he's working good, smartly.
0: He's just had a chin out with General Degree.
1: Yep.
0: He's been popping off bits and pieces everywhere.
1: Indeed.
0: And now he's done some soca. We need to ask him about this next week.
1: Yeah, when he comes in for his takeover.
0: That's right. So he'll be here next week?
1: Yes, next week.
0: He's taking over. You're going to sit in my chair?
1: Well, I can sit in your chair, because sitting where he wants.
0: I'm just going to work the buttons for him. Okie dokie. That's MC Fizzy from the Genius Crew next week, live on Jam Sessions.
1: Course, bruv,
0: indeed. He's going to make a boom selection, don't you know?
1: Boom, boom, boom.
0: All right, is it time we get our guests back in there? Because we're running out of time.
1: I think you better play you half a tune and let me get her back in there and see what she's come up with. Yes, it should. Let's see what the moment of truth reveals.
0: All right then, let's go and play this. Is Jacquees and Edge Low?
2: What? Yeah. Yeah. I.

0: So that's Jacquees, the self-proclaimed king of R&B for about, I don't know, 2 months. And Dej Loaf. And no one's heard of her since Try Me. But here she is, I found her. It's a bit dusty. So I get some Pledge and a cloth, microfiber, dust her off. We have managed to find someone else. Her name is Rose Parada.
1: It is.
0: We threw her into the other studio after giving her a bunch of words. Can you remember what those words are, Rose?
1: Yes, of course.
2: Read it out to us.
0: Call them out.
1: We've got sensational, cold, exhaust, seduction, harbour, cruise liner, cuisine, trash, and jam
0: These
1: session.
0: These are great words.
2: Yep.
0: They all go together. Not.
1: Not.
0: Right. How did you get on writing?
1: Do you know what, it was actually all right. It weren't too bad.
0: I
1: there were some
0: like
1: words.
0: The way you are unafraid. I do not like it. I do not enjoy it.
2: She's too confident.
1: There were some words where I was like, cruise liner, actually. Let me put that one out there.
2: Who gave her cruise liner?
0: It's me.
1: I said, how am I going to get cruise liner in this? Well, we got there in the end. Yeah.
0: You got there in the end?
2: So.
1: Yeah.
0: Are you happy with your production?
1: Yeah. I am, actually.
0: Are you ready to perform?

0: Literature! Liquid means forward! Literature is rewind! That was well done. Smashed it. No, she made the on the spot challenge look too easy.
1: I know. I'm really angry. I'm giving like 16 words.
0: Yeah, next time we come, we're gonna have
1: all of the monkeys.
2: You're coming back.
1: You're coming back, definitely. Because you're taking a mickey. You're too comfortable. I don't like it.
2: What can I say? I'm a South Londoner. Nothing, you know.
1: I'm gonna give you South London. Yeah, you know what? If you come on this show and you're from South London, you're getting that extra special treatment. Extra special. Yeah, We're putting some extra chili on that.
0: Yeah.
1: Hot sauce.
0: Hot sauce, yeah.
1: Back.
0: You're going to learn today.
1: You're going to learn. Right, we are running out of time, but I need to understand a couple of bits, which is where we people find you on the internet. So I'm going to mention the addresses of all the sites, and I'm going to do the forward slash, and you're going
2: to
1: fill in the rest
2: with your handle.
1: Are you ready to go? Of course you are.
2: Ready to go.
0: What are we going to do?
1: Oh, yes. We're going to ask you. Sometimes we may ask you to spell it.
0: Yes.
2: Yes, that's fine.
1: Yeah, and no matter how many times the answer is the same, you must answer because there's power
0: in repetition. Gosh. And also there's some people who are slow and went to same school as Rude. So we need
1: I went to university.
0: Yeah, the slow ones. He went to Borstal. Don't call it university. It was called Borstal back in them days.
1: I went to Bath. Right, are you ready?
2: I'm ready.
1: Okay, twitter.com/
2: This is Rose.
1: Spell it.
2: THISISRXSE.
0: Okay.
1: I'm going to check that.
0: Next one.
2: Yep.
1: All right, tiktok.com/
2: This is Rose.
0: I love it.
2: Spell it.
1: Do you want to spell it?
0: Spell it.
2: THISISRXSE.
1: It's in the background, just here. Yeah. There you go.
2: That's
0: go on.
1: All right, okay. Facebook.com.
2: Rose Parara.
1: Yeah.
2: RXSEPARARA.
0: Yep.
1: Instagram.com/.
2: This is Rose _.
0: Oh. That's a change.
2: Yes.
0: So one more time.
2: This, so THISISRXSE_.
1: Okay, time for a drum roll.
0: No, aren't you going to ask about...
1: What, YouTube?
0: YouTube and everything else.
1: Okay, have you got YouTube?
2: Yep.
1: Oh, what's on your YouTube?
2: Just my songs at the moment.
0: What did you think it was going to be on? You said that in hopeful in your eyes.
2: I'm planning to do some more content on YouTube.
1: Yeah, okay. What's your handle on YouTube?
2: Rose Parara.
1: Yeah.
2: RXSE.
1: Are you going to do it? We've heard how to spell it.
2: There's power in repetition, though.
1: Yeah, indeed. See, I've already remembered it.
0: Yes.
1: Apart from the _ thing.
2: Yeah.
1: Are you going to do vlogs? What are you going
2: to
1: do?
2: I want to get into more of that side. And I think it's important now, as much as the music, people fall in love with the person as well. So I want people to see my personality.
1: There you go. That's exactly why you're here.
0: Yeah.
1: Right, okay. One piece of advice to give to younger artists.
0: If they want to get to where you are about this music business.
1: They want
0: to
1: sit in your chair.
0: Yeah.
2: Just put music out there.
0: Okay.
2: Get yourself out there. Any opportunity that you can get on and promote yourself, do it, no matter how tired you are. And you've got to have perseverance. This industry is not for the faint-hearted. If you want to make it in,
0: you've got
2: to be able to have resilience and push through.
0: And you have to become about that life, about the music industry.
2: Yes, and
0: it's
2: stay humble.
0: Business.
1: Stay humble.
0: Music.
1: Stay humble, guys.
0: Stay humble. It's hard. It's hard for me.
2: And put God first.
0: It's hard for me when I've got Michael Jackson Graces and Airs and Graces.
1: I don't think anyone likes you.
0: You say?
1: Nothing.
0: Oh, exactly. Make it nothing, yeah? Make it nothing. You're not from
1: South. Nothing. All right, Rose. You've been so much fun this afternoon. You
2: Thanks
1: smashed it
2: me.
1: On your songs.
0: Well done.
1: And you just completely disheartened me with your on-the-spot challenge.
0: Right, you've got a couple of questions. What is your new single? What's that
2: so
0: now?
2: It's my new single is I Don't Know Anyone That Likes You.
1: Yeah, I don't know anyone that likes you.
0: Yes.
2: Yeah,
0: you said that a bit too much with your chest.
1: Sorry.
0: We'll get back to it.
1: Sorry, dude.
0: And where can we find it?
1: Rudy Ranks likes you.
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1: Any physical?
2: Is it on Tidal?
0: At the moment. I think it is on Tidal.
2: Hey, Prop the Rock, Prop the Rock. Yeah, cool.
0: Anyway, history music.
2: Have you got any shows that we can come and see you coming up soon?
0: Not at the moment, but we are planning some for August. So follow me online and you can find
2: which is the best. Which is the best social media to find out about all your shows and everything else and your merchandise?
0: I'll say Instagram.
2: Do you have merchandise to buy?
0: No, but I'm looking into that.
2: Okay.
1: Yeah, you should have that. I don't think anyone likes
2: T-shirts. Girls would like that. I can see that.
1: And we don't have to say it, you see. I
2: think you should trademark that one. And I think you can sell a lot.
0: I'm going to take onto that. I think so. Get some nice marks.
2: I can see that in hoodies and everything else. And yeah.
0: Little cap.
2: Everything.
0: I feel inspired, guys. You guys are giving me some good ideas here.
1: It's okay. We're taking 10%. Yeah. All right, just very quickly, do you have MySpace?
0: No.
1: Are you sure?
2: You don't have a MySpace?
0: I don't have a MySpace.
2: Did you used to have a MySpace?
0: I used to have a MySpace.
1: That means you still got it.
2: Yeah, was it Bad Girl Pereira?
0: Do you know what? I think it was Lady Skips.
2: Lady Skips. Okay.
1: I'm going to have a look when we get to the lobby.
0: I'm not joking.
1: We're doing it. We're going to have a look.
0: I'm pretty sure.
2: And we're going to find it and activate because you're going to have to make us one of your top 8 friends.
1: Yeah.
0: Absolutely. Okay. Might be top 2. I don't know who else is on there.
1: All right, Rose. Once again, it's been absolute fun having you here this afternoon. You're coming back next week to redo your on the spot challenge.
0: Yeah, exactly.
1: I'm just totally upset about that whole thing.
2: Too easy.
0: Thank you guys for having me. It's been fun.
1: No problem. Right, do not forget this show will be up on the internet in about 30 minutes. You can just go to the website, click on Jam Sessions and play again. Done deal. Cool. But for now, we got to go. So, guys, say goodbye.
2: Goodbye. See you next week. Same time, same place.
1: Rose, sing goodbye.
0: See you later, everyone.
1: That's not singing.
0: Oh,
2: that'll do.
0: Goodbye.
1: Okay. And it's goodbye from me. Yes. We'll catch you back here next week. Have yourself a great 7 days. Don't work too hard. Sunday, 4 to 7, Jam Sessions. Brand new music and a special guest or two. Till then, toodles. Bye.
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0: side. 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
1: No, it's fine. 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
0: All right, you crack on, son. Apologies, sorry about that. We say good morning, good afternoon, good evening, and good night going out to all of our local, nationwide, and international listeners. It is 7 p.m., and as you know, each and every Sunday, right here, West Side, your weekly dose of reggae music with yours truly, Rudy Twin Spinner X.
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2: 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On Regiology.

Well, this is Lalibela Girl at 20 Rebel, and you're listening to DJ Rude Ranks. Yeah, reggaeology. And that we are talking about. No apology. You feel this energy? Rebel Center. Up.

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followed by Virgin Excursion, Coca T, No Threat. Then we had the original Murderer from Barrington Levy, taking you back in time on that one. Then we had Mr. Mikey Spice, two from Mikey Spice.

and a little twin spin refix. I could never quite get this guy's name right. Elmien. I'm sure that's it. Elmien. And a little take on his track, Different Two. As we do it each and every week, old to the new and the bits in between.

0: that we featured in the first segment, coming from an artist who goes by the name of Masego. Something brand new from him alongside Gargamel, Buju Banton, and the track was entitled Hello. Speaking of Gargamel, we have his brand new album which dropped this week. We're going to be featuring some tracks off of that throughout the next hour and a half. Until then, we're going to go for the short community five. We'll see you back straight after these.
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5: Yo, one boy, mash up the city and bust up the town. This one hardcore, Bill underground. And I got the girls that she call a drone. Tugs them love all me sound. Hey yo, this is a man junkie, sweet Irie, kicking back with rune.

There's also featured pieces from Bushman, once again Budja Banton, and a remix on the original, which was of course recorded by the Cool Ruler Gregory Isaacs, featuring Louis.

the Rumba Box rhythm. And the Rumba Box is, well, it was actually one of the first instruments that was introduced on the island of Jamaica. It's just like a little box with these metal prongs that you kind of cut to shape to make a sound. The Rumba Box. I think they still make them. Anyway, before we get down too far down that road, giving you pieces from Tony Matteron, Kiprich, Mr. Vegas, Louis Culture once again, and Ravon. And this is the final piece on the rhythm.

As we promised, we have the brand new Gojo Banton album, which was released this week, entitled Too Bad. This is, and here's one that we're going to feature off of the album, featuring

0: Georgia Smith featuring Wizkid, something new entitled Alive. And up before this, in a similar vein, taken from his brand new album Tutu Bad, Gargamel, Butcher Banton featuring Ari Lennox, and a track entitled Satisfy Me. Okay, time to go for that short community break once again. Join us back on the other side where we go for our regular UK-USA JA connection.
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Atiras, Riley, everything is everything, and we're listening, you know what I mean? 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Sure. Squeeze it.

every Sunday, 7 through till 9, right here on Westside. She gives me joy. She gives them all love. And so up top, we came back with our UK-USA JA connection for this week. And the original from the end.

soul, R&B, pop, reggae artists, but we decided to pick out Mr. Bitty McLean's version for you this evening. And there goes another little exclusive on the original rhythm track, of course, from the year 1967. The Techniques, A Bit in the Middle with Queen Majesty. And there goes the late UK artists.

0: Miss JC Lodge, Someone Loves You Honey. From the album recorded for Joe Gibbs, Stay In Tonight. And before this, Place in the Sun. From Kofi, Neville Morrison, True Friends. 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
1: So I'm Massival Crew, you don't know, this is just truly Freddie McGregor saying that you're tuning to the man called Rudy Ranks. With a show name what? The Reggaeology, the man you're the biggest reggae show in the world. So I must it, Rudy Ranks, must it.
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Lalibela girl at 20 Rebel, and you're listening to DJ Rude Ranks. Yeah, reggaeology. And that we are talking about. No apology. You feel this energy? Rebel said that.

0: Track arranged and produced by the legendary sound system selector Rory. Of course, of Stone Love fame.
1: Won't you give your all to me?
0: The album entitled Windrush Baby. There goes the sounds of Alicia Scott. And a track entitled Maybe. And up before this, something brand new, courtesy of the Ghetto Youths International.

0: 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Here at Westside, Chad was one of our own. 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

0: again, revamped, Mad Mad Rhythm. And before this, we had the sounds of Yellow Man from the year 1982, taken from the album Nobody Move. Zungu Zungu Zungu Zeng. Yes, that's the title. Spell it how you want to. Preceded by Michigan and Smiley with a warning. Track entitled Diseases. And the sounds of the late, the great, sweet, sweet Cocker T, Lost My Sonia. 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
0: Here's Jaseel, Blessings of Love.

reggaeology crew. We say we're truly miraculous and fabulous. Girl, they want to be shackles and ackles. Them boy, they want to come tackle us. But we're truly miraculous and fabulous. Girl, they want to come shackles and ackles. Them boy, they want to come tackle us. Listen us. Let me tell you how we bust. When it comes to reggaeology, we are meticulous. And it is ridiculous to think that any other MC could belittle us. Cause it's anonymous. We get the populous. And the dub, what we give them so dangerous. Because the music, what we say, is so marvelous. Rudy Rungs, you get the style because you're serious. Me say you, me say you, me say you, who the miraculous and us.

Also, we have the sounds of Sugar Booger Miners alongside Bounty Killer with the title track, Tune In. Father and Son.

And so, concluding Regology for this week, we decided to end it with some classics. Two from the year 1975, Derek Harriott, What About Me? Or before this, Del Rey.

0: That's it for myself, Rudy Ranks. We hope you enjoyed the music this evening. Do remember, we do it all over again next week, Sunday, right here, West Side. And if you missed the show or missed part of it, you can listen back in approximately 30 minutes' time. 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From myself, Rudy Ranks, the word is always peace. 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

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This is DJ Pineapples. I'm here until 11 p.m. bringing you all the best in new and classic R&B. 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

Tiana Major 9 with more. And guys, tonight I really have a special show for you. I have John B on R&B Source. I will be spotlighting Destiny's Child's classic album, The Writings on the Wall. I've got my Secret Source track, and I've got a 30-minute mix of the male artists that debuted in the 90s. And of course,

classic Underdogs production. I am so happy that they are back. Now, Zay France dropped a project last week called Final Say, and you guys definitely need to check it out. Let's get into a track from that. This is

This is DJ Pineapples with R&B Sauce, and you are listening to Zay France with Beverly Drive. Now, let's get into one of the best R&B songs in modern day times. Kate Lardy with Still. Guys, I still get emotional listening to this one. This string intro, wow.

one of R&B Source's favourites, Kenyon Dixon with No Jodeci. And Kenyon is dropping his brand new album, Ego Ruins Everything, this Friday. Ooh, I am so excited for that. Up next is Meryl.

Meron Addis is back with SMS. I am loving this one. And now another artist who has returned is Lucky Day. Let's get into No.

Lucky Day is back with his longtime collaborator, the genius producer, Gino. That was Nowhere Fast. And if that's anything to go by, I know the new album coming this year is going to be incredible. And we are really being spoiled right now because B2K are back with a brand new single called Mileage. Let's get into it.

0: us. And coming up, I will be talking to an R&B legend, John B. I also have my spotlight section coming up where I'm going to be celebrating Destiny's Child's album, The Writing's on the Wall. I've got my secret sauce track. I'll be bringing you back to the 90s with the best male R&B artists that debuted. And I've still got some more R&B. So make sure you keep it locked right here on Westside.
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0: Welcome to R&B Source. This is DJ Pineapples, and today we have a legend in the building, an artist that can do it all. He's a vocalist, songwriter, musician, producer, and he's currently touring in the UK and blessing us, okay, with some live shows. Welcome, John
1: Thank you.
0: B.
1: So good to be with you.
0: So good to see you.
1: You're at the Jazz Cafe backstage, about to do my show.
0: Right, your second show.
1: My second set tonight.
0: I just saw that first show and you absolutely killed it. And one thing about you, like, you say touring. And you know what? That just goes to show what a great live artist you are. Because you can be a great artist, have great albums, but live, like, your music translates and your talent, like, your musician skills as well, like, your solos on those keys.
1: Ooh, I'm trying to go there with you. You know what I mean?
0: Like,
1: I just want to, you know, I just want to kind of, you know, really honor the fact that people come out to see me after all these years. 31 years have been in the game now.
0: Right.
1: And, you know, everything I have to offer musically is sort of like up for you guys, you know, in that moment. So you never know what you might get, whether it be a solo or me doing some, you know, just singing a song to the, you know, just I try to put the, you know, put my all in every show, you know, and I hope that comes across, you know, and I feel like it does, though. The audience here at the Jazz Cafe, though, is such a loving audience. I just love it. I've never had a bad show here.
0: I love this venue.
1: Yeah, I love this venue. I love the people that come to this venue. And it feels like home.
0: Yeah,
1: it does.
0: I've seen you a few times here, actually.
1: Oh, right, yeah.
0: And you always kill it. And
1: Thank
0: like
1: you.
0: You're saying, like, just the freedom as well of being a musician and just kind of, like, feeling the live music in that moment. Like, when I go to your shows, it's like, it does feel like there's always something different that I get from
1: Thank
0: it,
1: you.
0: You know?
1: Well, we try to keep, you know, change it up and not do the same lineup of songs back to back the same way we did it before. I mean, I've been blessed to have, this is my 10th album that I'm on right now.
0: Right.
1: That we put out last March. And, you know, it's just been such a blessing to have, like, artists like Tank on the album and Alex Isley and Donnell Jones and Rick Ross on the album. So, you know, this has been, you know, an independent project, but nevertheless felt like it was just like the other records, you know, just it felt official. And my wife and I are, you know, the label, and it's independent style. So it's a little different, a little less promoted, you know, whatnot. But my diehards know. My fans know.
0: And you know what? I love the fact that you teamed up with Alex Isley.
1: Okay.
0: Like, that track right there is one of my favorites from the album for sure. Like,
1: Show
0: I feel
1: me.
0: Like you guys, like, your vocals really complement each other.
1: Thank you.
0: And her tone, magical.
1: Tone, she could sing with anybody.
0: She really can.
1: She's amazing. So I was extremely excited when she came through to the crib and she heard the song I played it for her. I said, you know, you can rewrite this if you want, you know, because your pen game is crazy too. So, but she said, no, I want to keep it just like that. I want to do it just like that. So I was so complimented by that as a songwriter. That's what you want as an artist,
0: sure.
1: to get it, you know, and have that respect coming into it in terms of, like, the mutual respect.
0: Yeah.
1: And what a voice, like you said, what a voice.
0: I'm such a tone person, and her tone.
1: Oh, I love it.
0: Heaven.
1: And I love the fact that she's sort of like a less is more kind of a singer. You know, I'm not doing all the runs. She's not doing all the runs and all this stuff, but she's giving you that tone and that sensuality through her voice that just makes you tune in and be like, I believe you, you know?
0: Yeah.
1: Say more to me.
0: Yeah.
1: So to have her sing my record was just like, come on, man. And the song is called Show Me. I really want people to check that out. That's your boy. And
0: yeah, I've been playing that on my show.
1: Alex Isley. And to come from Isley, brother, you know, as far as, like, the lineage is, speaks for itself. So
0: royalty.
1: Yeah.
0: So speaking of your incredible career, you've now been doing this for 31 years.
1: 31 years.
0: Like, your first album coming out in 95, Bonafide. Like, that album coming out, you know, 31 years ago, and your debut single, Someone to Love with Babyface, like being Grammy nominated as well.
1: Yeah.
0: Like, how did it feel stepping into that as, like, a brand new artist?
1: I mean, you know, it really was surreal for me because I got into the game really more as a, you know, humbly as more of a producer and a writer.
0: Mm.
1: And I was very, very shy in a sense to, you know, offer myself as an artist per se. Even though early on I entered all the talent shows and, you know, we won some and you know, I was geared up to be an artist already. But it was more of a thing to hear it from Babyface, to hear him say, you know, you should really be an artist, you know, take this seriously, this artist thing. Because he kind of, in a sense, did exactly what I wanted to do, which was he was the artist, he was the writer,
0: right.
1: He was the producer, self-contained, yeah. One-stop shop, you know? And so that was exactly, precisely what I wanted to do. So what better person to take that advice from than Babyface, you know? So yeah, the song is forever, you know? And what a great way to start your career with your, you know, your basically your favorite singer. Co-signing for you on your record.
0: And I saw recently that you guys were reunited on Cadillac Chronicles, yeah. And that was just such a beautiful moment.
1: Mm, yeah,
0: to see you both back together.
1: Oh, yeah. Ah. That's my father of the game, man.
0: You know?
1: And never lost any love for Kenny, man. Yeah. And vice versa. Yeah. So, you know, he's got his Wonder Boy on the, you know what I mean? Backing him up and shouting, like, you know, shouting him out every chance I can on stage. There's never a show that I don't do someone to love and I don't give it up to where I got it from. You know what I mean? So, yeah.
0: So, do you know what? John B, right? We need to talk about one of my favorite songs from your catalog. Like, I'm such an R&B girl and I grew up with your music. And one of my personal favorites is Now I'm With You.
1: Oh, I'm doing that tonight.
0: I heard you perform it just now. And I feel like I haven't heard you do that one before.
1: Yeah, it's newer added in. It's one of those records that the same producer that produced the track for They Don't Know produced the track for Now I'm With You.
0: Yeah.
1: And, well, it's the producers, I should say. Tim and Bob are the names. And, you know, it's a trip when you get together and you have the same formula. It's like cooking up in the kitchen, you know what I mean? You know what spices that work for your dishes, you know what I mean? And it's gonna make it, you know, whether you're making something sweet and dessert style or you're gonna make something savory and salty, you know, whatever it is. but you know what ingredients to use. And in this case, the ingredients was the same guys that got in the room to do They Don't Know. It's the same guys they got in the room to do Now I'm With You. And when you put us all in the room, it's like the same chefs, you know, chef it up and we complete this, you know, this song that is really, it's one of my favorite records. And, you know, Now I'm With You is a special. It's a deep cut though.
0: It's so special. Like, oh, I literally was recording R&B mix yesterday because I'm a DJ as well, right?
1: Yeah.
0: And I was playing that song and I literally felt like I could have cried.
1: Aww.
0: Like, that song is magic. And you're talking about all the little seasonings. It's like the perfect recipe. Like, you and Tim and Bob.
1: Yeah, we got something. We need to make another record again. And it's overdue.

0: So I interviewed Tim last year. He's such a cool guy.
1: Yeah,
0: and
1: is.
0: We spoke about Now I'm With You and They Don't Know. And he was like, oh, say hi to John for me.
1: Yeah.
0: But how did you even like connect with them? How did you get in a session together?
1: Well, I heard about them through my A&R. And they had suggested that we go out to Atlanta to go see what we could cook up with Tim and Bob. So, I mean, of course, they were producing 112 and Boyz II Men. They had a tremendous run with those groups. So, you know, there was an example that I was able to kind of go from and be like, man, I love that song, Come See Me by 112. Oh, my God, who did that? You know, and so, yeah, I do my math, you know, do my research and find out who's doing what. And I'm like, these are like the young Jimmy Jam and Terry Lewis, these guys right here, Tim and Bob. So, yeah, that's the main reason why I felt like we really clicked. We're both of the same, cut of the same cloth.
0: Yeah, it's very true because you wrote that one, right?
1: Yeah.
0: And They Don't Know, like that night when you created it, right? Like whenever I see you, everyone is singing word for word. Like that is a song that is going to live forever.
1: Thank you.
0: Did you know, like when you heard that song back for the first time, like wherever you heard it, in the studio, on that car ride, was you like, oh, I think this might be the one?
1: Well, I thought about it and I said, this is the best song that I've written. You know what I mean? Most articulate record that I've ever written, where every line said exactly, precisely what I wanted to say with the rhythm and the, you know, the cadence that I wanted to bring it with. And you really can't compare it to any other song, I feel like. You know, it's its own song. We didn't have an influence for that record, you know? There was no template that we sort of went by. It was like, let's make a record like this. Nah, we just...
0: It was like new.
1: We cooked up. Yeah, we cooked up from the very beginning, from that...

0: see through the facade, if you will, you know? And I kind of felt that from people. I felt like this belief, but then this sort of like question that people had, like, is he really like, you know? And so with the Cool Relax album, the second album, They Don't Know was sort of my statement. Like, don't listen to what people say. They don't know about you and me. Yeah. Which was like, if you're gonna be a fan of mine, or if you're gonna be my girlfriend, whatever, you know, if you're gonna be my family, my homie, whatever it is, you can't listen to what people are saying on the side.
1: Yeah.
0: You gotta make your own judgments for yourself. Exactly. You know what I mean? They don't know. And that's really kind of been my my anthem, you know, for all these years. And it makes sense. You know, I'm still confined in that song to be sort of like the one that kind of tells the full story of what I've kind of been through in my career.
1: And there's so much like memorable moments, like even that pre-chorus, like everyone is singing along.
0: You're my angel.
1: Exactly. And you know what I really miss, like in that song, right? You know, like in the 90s and 2000s, like towards the end of the track, like singers would be going in, like the ad libs, and it'd be like fading out. And at that moment, you're like, this is the best bit. Like, why are we fading out?
0: Exactly. You gotta take it out. That's what gospel choir did for me, though. You know what I mean? Growing up in gospel choir was like, all right, they call me Buck back in the day, because that was my last name. They said, Buck, you better sing from your chest, man. No, sing from the chest, bro. Like, take it off, man. Come on, go. You know what I mean? I don't want to hear that soft little sensitive voice. No, let's sing from the chest, you know? So that's what you get. You know? They don't know better love. You know,
1: So
0: yeah.
1: But I definitely miss that.
0: Yeah.
1: But you know, like in your catalogue, like you've created so much incredible albums. Like Stronger Every Day, like Patience, Hands on You.
0: Ooh, you know some records.
1: And
0: we're playing,
1: you know what?
0: We're playing some Hands on You tonight.
1: Actually. I know, I heard that one. I was like, that's my jam.
0: All right, take me back. All right, let's go.
1: And you know, another one of my favorite tracks of yours is Multiple.
0: I'm joining that tonight too.
1: No, you're not.
0: Yes, I put that in the set.
1: Oh my gosh.
0: I put that
1: in
0: the set, and Before It's Gone as well is another one too.
1: Wow.
0: So, I had a lady who came up to me last night and she said, how come you didn't do Multiple? How come you didn't do Before It's Gone? Those are my two favorite songs. And I was like, okay, I'll put those in tomorrow. Are you coming tomorrow? And she's like, I don't know. And I was like, I'll put you on the list.
1: Oh, I love that. But with Multiple, I love like the start of the track where it's like almost like an interlude, right?
0: Well, Multiple is a sample of Toni Braxton, How Many Ways, the song. How?
1: Of course.
0: Many ways
1: I love
0: you. You know, let me count the ways. That was a record, right? So. But I remember my man Jay Bynum was one of the producers of the record too as well. I believe he played the keys. Oh, Bishop, that's it. His name was Bishop, big old Bishop. producing Multiple, and Jay Bynum for producing Multiple. And I co-wrote that with them and everything. And we were trying to make a record for the bedroom, you know? Mm-hmm. And, you know, I think it's self-explanatory with the song.
1: For sure. Of course. But you know what? Even like that moment in the second verse, like your harmonies at the start.
0: Oh, it was just my responsibility.
1: Like that bit. What? Come on.
0: Hey, you got to make that R&B stuff happen, man.
1: Exactly.
0: The magic. You got to make the magic happen.
1: They're literally like my favorite parts of the track.
0: Oh, that's one of my favorite parts too. Yeah. Thank you.
1: Another song that you created on the album is Lately. And you co-wrote that with Babyface and Tank.
0: Yes.
1: How did that like come together? Was you all in a session or?
0: Yeah, my man Brains had the track he played that track and I was like, oh, this is so like R&B hip hop. Like, this is so dope. Like, I loved it. Right away, it spoke to me. And when we were writing the song, it was Tank that actually wrote the record. The verses, he sang on the hook, and those actually are Tank's backgrounds on that.
1: Yeah, the pre, I can really hear him in the pre.
0: Lately.
1: Yeah.
0: Oh, and I'll do back, that's all I need. That's all Tank on the backgrounds. I didn't even want to add to it. I was like, man, I just want you to, you know, let your voice be heard. And that was our first time collaborating. And we actually collaborated twice on that album. We collaborated on Lately and another song called Strong.

0: every day, the title track. But yeah, Tank has always been in the wings, man, you know, supporting me and vice versa, supporting him. And
1: that's why I love the fact that you're both on Waiting on You as well.
0: Yeah.
1: Like,
0: yeah,
1: it's a reunion.
0: It's a reunion, yeah, man. I mean, my boy came, my brother came to bless me like that, you know, and it was because I went on his podcast, actually, and we had a little...
1: I saw it.
0: Combo.
1: R&B Money podcast.
0: Yeah, yeah, and we had that little chemistry happen again, and I said, man, you know, you've been like the main guy I've been paying attention to, you know, over the years. You know, you got to get your flowers, bro. I'm here to give you your flowers. Like, you've been super influential on me, you know, and I want to play you something that might show you just how influential you've been, you know, and how I've grown. I'd love to show you this new record. And so played him Waiting on You, and instantaneously he was just like
2: inspired.
0: That remind me of They Don't Know, man. And I said, that's the greatest compliment that I could get from like the R&B general himself.
2: Yeah.
0: You know what I mean? So like that was huge. And then he said, I gotta be on that record. And I was like, you what? So yeah, he came through and blessed me in the crib. And but not only did he sing on it, he actually played keys on it. He played bass. He played, you know, he switched the snare sound up on the chorus. So, you know, he got involved with the production, and it was so amazing to see somebody like himself get excited about something I was currently doing. You know what I mean? It really made me feel good about coming out with another record after all these years. It's been 10 years at this point since the last one.
1: Do you know what? Like, even Hopeless Romantic, like, you got so much deep cuts, like, watching her. Come on. But no, I'm really happy that you hooked up with Tank, because his album for me as well, Sex, Love and Pain, is one of my favorite albums. Like,
0: with the
1: underdogs, like,
0: woo. Oh, yeah, yeah. And I mean, even the music that he's doing with Chris Brown, and I mean the stuff that he's doing on his new solo stuff now, it's just incredible, you know. And I feel like he's really kind of leading the way for R&B. As far as vocalists, like right now, there's nobody really, really touching Tank, man. He's the man. So yeah,
1: I definitely agree. And you know, you have so much classics, but one song that really brings me back to like MTV bass when it was like on constant rotation is Don't Talk.
0: Oh,
1: like that song is so special though, because it feels so soulful, it feels so feel good, and it's like up-tempo R&B that I feel like we do miss nowadays.
0: Yeah, we do. We need up-tempo. That bounce back. Yeah,
1: we really do. And you wrote and produced that one as well.
0: Yeah, 100%. Yeah, that was a song. It was a fun record. One night I was just tapping on the drum machine, boom, tap, tap, boom, tap, tap. You know, just and then bump, da da, da da da da. Da, da, da. And it's simple. Don't talk, baby, just move with me. Take a sit, kinda got you.
1: You can't help but move.
0: It's all right with me if it's all right with you.
1: Hey.
0: But you know what? I think about when I hear that song, when I think about the chorus, it's like, I know what it's like to be in the club and like have a girl that's so beautiful at the bar, literally reaching into her purse and grabbing her credit card out to pay, or some cash or whatever, to pay for her drink. And I'm like, you're paying for your drink right now? Like, you have no reason to be paying for your drink right now. Like, please let a gentleman come up and buy that drink for you. And please let a gentleman come up, a real grown man who knows, you know, the deal, to come up to you and compliment you with that free drink. And honestly, don't talk, don't say nothing, just come dance with me. You know what I mean? And that's what it's all about. It's really, the song is really self-explanatory.
1: It's so infectious.
0: Thank
1: like,
0: you.
1: It literally just makes you move straight away.
0: Thank
1: and
0: you.
1: I saw RL in the video as well.
0: Yeah, well, that's who inspired the record, really, was hearing records like Too Close from Next, you know? And I want to say, during that time, we kind of had a couple little bops like that.
1: Like even Wifey, like Ideal, whatever.
0: Yeah. Mm-hmm.
1: Rough Ends, No More, like them kind of songs there, they all mix together perfectly.
0: 112, Only You, you know, like, so.
1: I miss that sound, you know.
0: Yeah, I do.
1: I really do.
0: There's no reason why I can't come back. I feel like when you hear records like, you know, Bruno Mars, Don't Believe Me, Just Watch.
1: Oh, yeah.
0: I mean, it's very
1: Uptown Funk.
0: It's very, very, It's celebrating the same type of pocket. And so I want to feel like that's like of the same sort of like caliber of a record, you know?
1: Yeah, no, I feel you. He's very talented.
0: He kept it going. But
1: for sure.
0: A party record is a party record. It's a 1-2 bounce, rock, skate, like just boom, ta, boom, ta, and you make the party happen. And if that's it, you're talking about like Chic, Cool in the Gang. I mean, we come from a whole lineage of records that style comes
1: given
0: from.
1: Given that tempo.
0: Right? Yeah.
1: As a DJ, I miss it. These guys, we need it. But do you know what? Thank you so much, John B.
0: It's been a pleasure.
1: I know that we're really like tight on time. We're backstage at the Jazz Cafe. He's about to do his second show.
0: Yeah.
1: But I really appreciate you. Like, I literally have grown up loving your music. So it really means a lot to like have you on my platform and just celebrating everything that you have given to us, like musically, and you're amazing. Thank you so much.
0: Thank you. And those blue eyes, come on now, y'all. Come on now. She is coming with the blue eyes. Are those turquoise? What is the blue turquoise? Girl, oh my God. Yeah, man.
1: Thank you so much.
0: Yes.

0: this is DJ Pineapples, and you were listening to John B with Don't Talk. What a classic. And what a great conversation. Shout out to John B. Thank you so much for coming on R&B Source. What a legend. Coming up, I will be spotlighting Destiny's Child's second album, The Writing's on the Wall. I've got my Secret Source track, my 30-minute mix bringing you back to the 90s, and I have some more new R&B to play for you. So make sure you keep it locked right here on Westside.
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Welcome back to R&B Source with myself, DJ Pineapples. Coming up, I will be spotlighting Destiny's Child's album, The Writings on the Wall. I've got my secret source track, a 30-minute mix of The Mells that debuted in the 90s. And I've still got some more new R&B, like this one right here. This is Dylan Sinclair and Jack James.

But you know what? Right now, let's get into my spotlight section and take it back to the early days of Beyoncé when she was in Destiny's Child. Let's celebrate the writings on the wall and kick it off with Now That She's Gone.

celebrating the 27-year anniversary of the Writings on the Wall by Destiny's Child. And this album right here, I play it weekly. It is so timeless and one of my favourite R&B albums of all time. Now next, let's get into a collaboration with Next. This is If You Leave.

0: lives on. Now, do you know what? For my secret sauce track tonight, I want to keep it on theme with Destiny's Child and get into a track produced by Dark Child. This is Got My Own.
1: Classic, y'all. Destiny's Child.

My Own. This was a bonus track on the Destiny Fulfilled album. And I really wish that this was on streaming services today. What a song. Coming up next, I will be bringing you back to the 90s and celebrating the male artists that debuted. Keep it locked right here on West.

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Wham would tell me, do you wanna? And you know what? The 90s, like going back, what's a special time for R&B? It definitely was the golden era. Now let's get into some Joe with Good Girls.

my special guest on tonight's R&B Source. This is John B with I Do What You Say Boo. Big shout out to him for coming on and having a conversation with me about his incredible music. This is DJ Pineapples. We've come to the end of tonight's show, but I'll be back here next Sunday at 9.

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1: Michaela Kaye
0: and Shanai, three girls trying to navigate adulthood, bringing the girls group chat to you from our POV.
1: Woo! Period.
0: So today we're talking a bit about fear of losing out, fear of losing. Obviously, everyone here knows about that a bit too much after the World Cup.
1: Girls. Come on, Spain.
0: But I just feel like everyone fears losing something. It could be friends, relationship, money, opportunities. And sometimes that fear stops us from taking risks. So tonight we'll be talking about fear of judgment, social media pressure, fear of missing opportunities. And I have a question for you guys.
1: Okay, go on.
0: What is something you've been too scared to lose?
2: Getting deep straight in.
1: Do you want to go first? I ain't got one. We could do a lighthearted one.
2: What am I scared to lose? I don't know. My keys? I'm traumatized. My phone. AirTags for phones. Find my iPhone. You know, that's saved us sometimes. One time I found my iPhone is in Nigeria. It doesn't really help. Someone took that off.
1: Okay, no. All jokes aside, I've just thought of one. Fear of losing my parents.
0: Yeah, that's my biggest fear.
2: Yeah, fair enough. I say fail, get my phone snatched out of my hand in London, Central London.
0: Yeah, I see them videos, the bikes, they're getting cheeky with it.
1: Yeah, they're getting really cheeky.
0: Okay, well, Westside, make sure you stay tuned in because we've got a lot of fear of losing thing talk coming up and our Am I Crazy for This segment, the best segment. But up next, we've got some

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0: Yes, guys. Hello, hello, hello. Good evening. You are locked into West Side Radio with Miss Unplugged.
1: Yes.
0: And tonight, we are talking all things losing. And obviously, we know that, you know, Argentina lost. But come on, Spain.
2: Come on.
3: I'm so happy.
0: Yeah, I was 100% rooting for Spain, Like, second best, you know what I mean? Like, we got, what, England, we got third place.
2: I'll take that. That match was crazy.
0: Why couldn't we do that in the final, though? Anyway, crazy. But anyway, so we are talking all things losing and the fear of losing. And I wanted to touch on something that's kind of been playing on my mind. So have you ever felt the fear of being judged? Like, have you guys ever felt scared of being judged? Like, 100%. Whether it's your outfits or, like, job choice?
2: I wouldn't say outfits.
0: Okay.
2: I wouldn't say, like... See, for me, for, like, outfits or music or things like that, I wouldn't care. I'd more so say fear of being judged. Like, more things like social media wise, like,
0: yeah,
2: before when I like music or if I posted a song, in terms of me singing,
0: I've done it YOLO,
2: but like singing is so vulnerable, like,
0: very vulnerable,
2: do you know what I mean?
0: Very, very vulnerable.
2: So I just
0: did it once,
2: put my phone in airplane mode, I don't want to see the notifications,
0: just like,
2: I don't
0: want
2: to see anything.
1: But you did it though.
0: Yeah, you did it, exactly. That's the main thing. And what about you, Mix?
1: I feel like, I don't know, I feel like younger, obviously everyone's like scared of everything, but I feel like now that I'm myself, I've grown up, like, I literally couldn't care less.
0: 100%.
1: Obviously, naturally, as a human being, you feel a bit scared.
0: 100%.
1: Yeah.
0: And me, I really, you know what it is? I used to be fearful of being judged, but now I really don't care. Like, it's either you like me or you don't, and that is that. So, yeah. But yeah, that is my thing anyway. I really don't care about being judged, and yeah, literally.
1: You shouldn't be, who cares?
2: Like, I do feel like I go in and out of, like, all.
0: Yeah, literally. But anyway, up next, we have got some Notorious B.I.G.

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0: What's up? You're locked into West Side with Miss Unplugged. It's currently 11:47 and we are here to get you ready for the new week ahead. So we've been talking a lot of fear of losing. That's our theme for today, right? So obviously, England, they won now because they came third. But obviously, initially, when that whole thing happened and everyone was sad after their major loss.
1: It was embarrassment, guys. It was an embarrassment.
0: I don't think I'm ever going to get over that.
1: No.
0: So in sight of that, we thought, okay, cool, let's carry on with that topic, all right? So I want to ask you guys about losing in life.
1: Okay. Oh, yeah. Deep. We're going deeper.
0: We're getting deeper and deeper and deeper, yeah?
2: It's giving therapy sessions.
1: Yeah,
2: today.
1: Literally.
0: I want to ask you, what is the biggest lesson you've learned from a loss?
1: Oh,
0: this is deep.
1: This is real
2: deep.
1: Now.
2: This is deep.
0: Let me help you.
1: Okay.
0: So, first, some examples, just general stuff that happens to every people day in, day out. Mm. Didn't get the job that you wanted.
1: Oh.
0: Failed a driving test.
2: Oh.
0: A friendship ended, a breakup, a missed opportunity. What is the biggest lesson you've learned from a loss?
2: Maybe that sometimes you have to go through things to learn and grow as a person.
1: Mm.
2: So maybe not everything is a loss. So you just had to go through something to grow.
1: That's nice. I like that. You kind of grow from the loss.
2: Like
1: I like that.
2: There can be positives to a loss.
1: Yeah, I like that. For me, you know what it is? I've always been a person to just get up and go again. Like, if you fall off your horse, you just get up.
0: Fall off your horse, I know that.
1: You just fall off your horse, you get up. Failed your driving test, you just do it again.
0: Yeah.
1: As much as it's hard, you just have to know that next time you'll pass. Mm. You know?
0: Yeah, what about exactly. God's timing always.
1: Amen.
0: Every single time. But stay locked in. We got Summertime by Jazzy Jeff coming up now. Let's go. Yeah.

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0: West Side, how are we doing? It is currently 12 a.m. Happy Monday.
1: Ooh. Oh, yeah, officially.
0: So far, we've been talking about pressures in life and the fear of losing, but I want to talk about one of the biggest pressures, in my opinion, personally, in this current generation. I think social media.
2: Oh my gosh, 100%.
0: I think it's bad. I think social media is a hard one because it's not real. Everyone's life can be like orchestrated to seem so perfect, perfect angle, perfect relationship. And I think it's hard because sometimes we can't help but compare.
1: Yeah.
0: Then that sucks all the joy out of life.
2: Yeah.
0: Do you know what I mean? So what do you guys think? Have you ever felt behind because of social media or comparing yourself to...
2: Definitely. Yeah. For me, all the time, if I'm honest, this is a very honest discussion. And for me, I look at people's lives all the time and I kind of wish I was on that beach or with that Lamborghini, if I'm being completely honest.
1: Mm.
2: They always say the grass is always greener, but it's a lot of the time it's not.
0: Yeah, yeah.
2: A lot of the time it's actually a facade, as we know.
0: 100%. Yeah, everyone's got problems going on.
2: Yeah.
1: That's what I was going to say.
2: Exactly.
1: Everyone has their own thing going on. The same way you're looking at someone thinking, oh, I wish I had that.
2: Yeah.
1: They're looking at the next person saying, I wish I had
0: 100%.
1: That. 100%. And they've got this stuff going on in their life. And you don't even know how they even got to that
2: exactly.
1: point.
2: Exactly.
0: Exactly. I mean? In everyone's life, everyone has good moments and bad moments. And with social media, they're only showing the good. And everyone has good.
2: 100%.
0: It's very rare that some people are just showing up the bad, like, to be honest.
2: Yeah.
0: Maybe we need more people like that.
1: Yeah. And that's why I think, like, content, the real content where the people are showing their day-to-day life with whatever they got going on, the struggles, that's what we need.
2: Yeah.
0: It is.
2: Really, I feel like a lot of people are jumping on that bandwagon now, though. There's a lot more authentic 100%. Content. A lot
0: especially
2: more.
0: Especially, like, body image as well, I think.
2: Yeah.
0: Anyways, guys, make sure you stay tuned in. Up next, we've got some biggies.
1: Let's go.

Yes, Naya. Cool, Naya. Who am I? It's just the girl, them sugar. All right. Here, Anna.

0: What's up? We just had some Busta Rhymes, but you are locked into West Side with Miss Unplugged. So the theme of today is the fear of losing. However, we got a game, lighten up the mood a little bit more. Oh, do you know what I mean? Game. So these are some quick fire questions, and I need you guys to come at me.
1: Okay, we're kind of speedy.
0: Obviously, it's related to the theme of about fear of losing, but you know, keep it lighthearted. Keep it a bit of fun.
1: PG.
0: You ready? Let's go with the first one.
1: Okay.
0: Biggest fear?
1: Not being successful.
0: Period. Pill?
2: Losing my mum.
1: Oh, yes. 100%.
2: Deep, sorry.
1: Yeah, that is very deep, 100%. No, that is very true.
0: Yeah, we'll go.
2: We'll have that one.
0: Worst date?
1: I can't think of one, you know. But there was one where he looked at me as if I had to pay, and I looked at him, I said, brother, you better get your card out.
0: You better cut my face immediately.
2: Yeah. I say, like, sometimes if it's cinema, sometimes it can be...
1: Oh, really? Yeah. I love a cinema day.
2: Cinema's good, but then I'm saying, like, sometimes, not even off of personal experience, I feel like sometimes cinema, some people can get certain...
1: Stay away with them ideas. We come to watch the movie.
2: Exactly, and strictly the movie.
0: Pettiest thing you've done?
1: Oh, pettiest thing.
0: It does sound to get a lick back.
1: Oh, made a burner account to pre their posts.
0: Yeah, I think that's normal though. Everyone does that, don't they? After a little breakup.
1: I don't know. I did that, but it was dark because then I was messaging the person's friend and stuff.
0: Oh. Yeah. Okay, you went a bit too far, babe.
1: Yeah. No. I'm psycho when I like someone, I can't lie.
2: Sometimes a little drive by the house. Just see that. Is the car there? Is the vibe there?
1: So now you kill me.
0: Like, are you home?
2: It was on the way anyway. He's going down.
0: It's a little diversion.
1: Oh my God.
0: Nothing much.
2: Wait, it's bucket.
1: No, don't kill me. What's the pettiest thing you've done?
2: I just said that was me.
1: Oh, literally, that was you.
0: Yeah. She's being dead serious.
1: Oh my God.
2: No, I'd say Waze is just moving mad. Why is it taking me?
0: What's the biggest lie you've told to get out of plans?
1: I can't lie to save my life. I just can't lie.
2: I'm really bad at lying. Because I will lie, but I have anxiety that everyone knows I'm lying.
1: Same.
2: Even though I'm typing it, I'm like, yeah, they saw my face. So I'm just saying, oh. Everyone's listening this deep though, because they're hearing.
1: No, literally.
0: Well, I'll be lying for my thing. I'm sorry, guys. If I don't want to come, I don't want to come. Yeah. Do you know what I mean?
1: Yeah.
0: But I'm practicing to be more truthful and just say, like, oh, look, like, I can't make it because lying is not good.
2: Sometimes just say you're not feeling it.
1: Yeah.
2: I use my brother sometimes, my 15-year-old brother, oh, I've got to look after him.
1: The dog.
2: It's fallen ill.
0: Got to take the dog on a walk. Yeah. All right, last one. Biggest regret.
1: We've both looked at each other.
0: I know we all have some, yeah.
1: Biggest regret for me. Oh, God.
0: I did say I'm going to keep it lighthearted.
2: Yeah, this is lighthearted, lovely.
1: Oh,
2: lovely.
1: For me, COVID vaccination.
2: Oh, did you do?
1: Unfortunately. It's a bit of a dark one. But yeah, that was mine. I'm not going to go into detail.
0: No, I did not. Thank God. So I'm not regretting that one.
2: Yeah.
0: Anyways, let's move on to the next song. This is Maze of What You Want. Stay locked into West Side.

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There's something for everyone. Here at Westside, Chad was one of our own. And 6 years on, we're proud to be a part of a day that celebrates his life. 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

0: Yes, everyone. 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
1: Michaela Key,
2: and Shanae.
0: Yes, and we have got you until 1 a.m., guys.
1: Period.
0: Happy Monday. So we've been talking everything, the fear of losing. Obviously, we know that, you know, England lost, but we did win. But Spain won. I'm very, very happy about that.
1: Well done, Spain.
0: But we've also been come on, 100% well done, Spain. But we've also been talking about like the fear of losing, the fear of being judged, and I want to talk about something that I'm very like passionate about. So, you know, when you were like younger, do you think that your parents wanted you to be certain someone, or do you think they were more cool with you just being who you was, like a type, like Ooh. Career? That's what, yeah.
2: I feel like my parents definitely let me just grow into myself. I don't feel like I was ever pushed in any direction at all. I feel like they would see also my interest when I was younger and maybe put me in like football club or dancing.
0: Yeah,
2: so
0: it
2: probably
0: yeah.
2: helped like make something stronger, like a passion of mine, but they never said like, oh, this
0: I love that. They were supporting what you wanted to do.
2: Yeah, exactly.
0: Yeah, that's really important. What about you, Mix?
1: My mum just like wanted me to fulfill her dreams. So she's like, oh, why don't you get into this? Why don't you get into that? Why don't you get that? I'm like, mum, I want to do what I want to do. So my mum actually kind of pressured me a little bit.
2: Is it?
0: But I feel like some kind of pressure is good as well, because it kind of can steer you in the way that...
1: Yeah, I guess so.
2: That is true. Yeah, I do think so as well. Pressure is a good thing, because you sometimes... You need to happen to really like, oh gosh, I need to do something. I don't want to be too away with the fairy.
0: 100%. And yeah, for me, my parents just supported anything I did. Big up them. Two creatives, amazing people, my rocks. And yeah, can't fault them really. Been acting since I was literally 10 years old.
1: Did they get you into that?
0: Yeah, so they basically got me into it. I started going to Anna Shares, and then yeah. Crazy. But yeah, big up the parents.
1: Big up.
0: And up next, we have got nothing.

0: Welcome back, West Side.
1: Yes.
0: It is time for our favourite part of the show. It's time for Am I Crazy for This? The segment where we throw a question out to you, get your opinions, and share the best responses. Today's question was, do we care too much about what strangers think?
1: Oh.
0: Guys, what responses did you get?
2: Okay. I got a few.
1: Okay. So, first one is Cordell, and he said he doesn't care what people think. Everyone has different perspectives and basically they can't stick with you. I think that's so true.
0: It's true because also opinions like change, they come and go. Like one minute something could be in trend, next minute could be cringy.
1: Exactly.
0: Exactly.
1: I'm not gonna lie, you shouldn't really care what people think about you. Like, with all respect.
0: Yeah.
1: Next one I got was Panero Walters said, not at all. I think it's human to care, but I feel like there's pros and cons for both. I think that's facts.
0: Yeah, that is true.
1: I don't know, because I feel like sometimes someone might be saying something to improve your, like help improve your, or like give you like ideas. I don't know. Say if you can't dress.
0: And it's true, like saying like, it is human. Like we can't help but have a little opinion here and there. And also just have a fear of being perceived. I feel like everyone has experienced that. I've gone through that.
1: Exactly. What about you? What did you guys get?
2: Mine says, yeah, no one gives an AF. Like, no one cares. Get on with your life. Move on. They will all forget by tomorrow. Not that deep, babe. Keep it stepping. Everyone's living
1: their
2: life.
0: I got someone saying that they think social media can make it worse.
1: Oh.
0: Which I definitely agree with.
1: I agree with as well. I agree with that a lot.
0: So, yeah. Few mixed opinions.
1: Yeah, very mixed.
0: Well, guys, make sure you stay tuned in. Up next is Gigs with Lockdo.
3: Damn, I got these baddies on Lockdo. Damn, I got these baddies on Lockdo. They drag me in the house and then they Lockdo.

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0: Yes, West Side. That was Art Boy. Oh my gosh, that was Gunna. I love Gunna. Don't we just love Gunna?
1: You do.
0: Lovely. Just bringing the Gunna is my boy. And I went when I went to see him in April. He just really knows how to perform. He does it all.
2: Yeah.
0: I'm a Gunna. I just can't let my Gunna girl. But anyway, that brings us to the end of our show with Miss Unplugged.
1: Aww.
0: For another week, guys. But we have had an amazing show. We've spoken about the fear of judgment.
2: Yeah.
0: Losing in life. Social media pressures. Mm-hmm. And just all the things that people don't really speak about.
1: Yeah.
0: You know,
1: it's been
0: openly.
1: Therapeutic.
0: Very,
2: good
0: very
2: conversation. I liked
0: yeah,
2: it.
0: Yeah, really good conversation.
2: Bit different.
0: But yeah, no. So we've got loads more coming up in the next few weeks as well.

0: gym, and relaxing because I'm off holiday now from school.
1: Oh, yeah, yeah. School's over.
0: School's done.
1: Everyone's got to enjoy their like Monday starting today.
0: Have to.
1: The kids are off school now.
0: School. Parents, no more school runs. Literally, no more school runs, guys.
1: Literally. And for myself, I think I'm just going to give good energy out there because I'm not going to be scared of anything. I'm just going to be positive and live my life.
0: 100%.
1: Anyways, it's been Miss Unplugged here on West Side. Every Sunday, 11 p.m. to 1 a.m. Monday morning, getting you through the week.
0: Yes.
1: See you later.
0: Bye, guys. Bye.